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1: Lorcan Sir argued that Irish people won't live in apartments unless there are major changes to the way they're designed.
2: I think if you got the model of apartments right, in other words, that they were suitable for your whole life, as a single person, married, a couple of kids, and maybe a single person again if when you're older, and I think if they were available for home ownership, I think we'd have a much better kind of appreciation and understanding of the benefits of apartments. But the way they're set up at the moment, they're small, they're getting smaller, they're not great quality, they're expensive, and they're only for rent. And I think all those things kind of turn people off and back then to the thing that planning policy doesn't want, which it's a 3-bed semi-D, 100 kilometres from Dublin.
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2: 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She takes the sadness out of me. 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She makes me a better man. I take her water when she's thirsty.

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1: 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But the way they're set up at the moment, they're small, they're getting smaller, they're not great quality, they're expensive, and they're only for rent. And I think all those things kind of turn people off and back then to the thing that planning policy doesn't want, which is the three-bed semi-D, 100 kilometres from Dublin.
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0: 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The cash machine randomly picks a number, and it could be you that we call during the Ray Foley show. Answer within five rings, tell us the prize amount, and the cash is yours. €312,000 to go this Friday. Wouldn't it be nice if it landed in your bank account? 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

I know this lane seems so far away at this particular point, but it'll fly by. It'll be summer before we know it. Can it not happen now? I'm not liking these dark nights now, and it's going to get worse, isn't it? Even my kids are saying to me at this stage, oh, Dad, time is flying by. Not quick enough to Christmas for them, but that's another conversation. Unlike them, I can wait. I don't know how you feel about it, but I can certainly wait. I'm Andy Preston, the Ian Dempsey Breakfast Show, up and coming at 6 this morning. This is our little warm-up, just to set the scene in the only way that I can. And here's a lady who had Deansgate train station in Manchester renamed after her for a brief period earlier this year after her success at the Brit Awards. Olivia Dean, Man I Need on Today FM.

0: Lonely Boy. How the Today FM studio feels at 21 minutes after 5 on a Tuesday morning, especially on a Tuesday as well, that bloody nowhere day. You and I will get through it together, won't we? Starting off cloudy today with outbreaks of rain and drizzle. Clearance to sunny spells and a few showers will develop in the west and north through the morning and afternoon, while the clearance will slowly spread southeastwards through the day with cloudy and patchy rain or drizzle. A cooler day, you will notice, a high today of 11 to 14 degrees.
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Meghan Trainor, Media Local on Today FM. Are you familiar with the dating app Upward? Obviously, I'm not. Look, I told you before, if I can't be honest with you, who can I be honest with? Not my thing, but maybe you are. It's launched a new chivalry mode feature. It only works when both users opt in to let men message first. This comes as 72% of Gen Z singles say they want to get married. And they're on a dating app and they want to get married. Totally wrong place. Am I wrong? I don't think so. Casey Musgraves on Today FM.

0: Us Irish guys are hard work, according to Sabrina Carpenter. So she said at our last gig of the Three Arena. That's Bad Chem on Today FM. I see there's a new strain of COVID-19, which has been nicknamed American COVID. I see a lot of people wearing masks these days, something we haven't seen for a few years, but not everybody, but walking around the streets of Dublin anyway, I certainly see it. Hospital admissions have jumped by almost 50%. The new dominant strain, nicknamed American COVID. Health officials urge at-risk groups to get vaccinated. American COVID. Trump has to be behind this name, I'm sure. I just
1: had to say. Wherever you go and whatever you do.
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1: 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Mila Kunis. 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

So I know it was from a Gwyneth Paltrow movie in the late 90s. I just can't think of the movie. If you know what it is, 087-4100-102, Aqua and Turn Back Time. And you see, we can go from something like that, from the 90s, to something brand new. 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

0: Maybe feel that Tuesday isn't so bad. Hopefully you're feeling the same way. Enjoyed that. Robert Miles, Children on Today FM, the Ian Dempsey Breakfast Show, up and coming at 6. Hope you have a wonderful day.
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7: It's 6 o'clock, I'm Quishaw Connolly. This afternoon, the Finance Minister and Public Expenditure Minister will unveil next year's budget and spending strategy for the year ahead. An 8.5

0: of the high cost of energy. We believe it's still a crisis level, so we think that needs to be retained. We would also ask for an increase of €4 per week in the fuel allowance.
1: Russell Brand is before a court in the UK later for a two-day legal hearing ahead of his trial. The actor has pleaded not guilty to charges including rape, indecent assault and sexual assault involving six women. He doesn't have to attend the hearing, but is expected to be there. His trial is due to begin next Monday. And both Ryder Cup captains will be in Limerick today to mark 1 year to go until next year's event. European captain Luke Donald and US captain Jim Furyk will attend the first joint Preds conference at Adair Manor. Today FM News, more in half an hour.
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1: Cloudy with some rain and drizzle, sunny spells and showers developing in the west and north, with clouds and drizzle lingering in the south and east, with highs today of 11 to 16 degrees.
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6: Ah, there you are again now. Welcome along to Tuesday's Breakfast Show, 6 to 9 this morning here on Today FM. It's Ian Dempsey with you until 9, and if you want to get in touch, our number is 087 4100.

0: What an amazing voice. Sienna Spiro there. That is called Great Expectation on Today FM. Tuesday, 6th of October. On this day, by the way, back in Fado Fado, the year 2000, Meet the Parents landed in cinemas. What a great hoot that was. The comedy became an instant classic with Ben Stiller playing the nervous fiancé trying to win over his terrifying potential father-in-law played by Robert De Niro. The film grossed over $330 million worldwide and went on to spawn two sequels, Meet the Fockers and Little Fockers. And there's a new installment. That's the good news. Officially on the way, and that's called Fokker-in-Law. The original cast are returning with Ariana Grande on board as well. It will be released on the 25th of November this year. Not long now. So here's a clip from the trailer. So this is from the new one.
1: I don't know if you were aware, Greg, but when we first met, I didn't think you were good enough for my pancake.
2: Yeah, I didn't notice.
1: But Olivia's a powerhouse.
3: People underestimate me, but actually, I was an FBI hostage negotiator.
1: Oh,
3: badass.
2: Here comes the airplane.
3: I pull the strings of the hostage takers, like strategic emotional puppetry. That's how I'm gonna free Henry from you, Greg.
0: There you go. Fokker-in-Law coming soon in November. That's only next month now. In birthday's Irish hero, Niall Quinn is 60 today. Happy birthday, Niall. And on this day in 2002, a 17-year-old from Canada was number one in the Irish singles chart with her debut single. That's good going, isn't it? It's called Complicated and it's by Avril Lavigne.

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1: You should go and love yourself. Justin Bieber on Today FM. Okay, it's happening this Friday. Somebody's going to win it. 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
1: 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The cash machine will then randomly pick a number, and it could effectively be you. 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

0: Yes, that is the voice of Whitney Houston with Kygo. And that's called A Higher Love on Today FM. And before that, 7563, the brand new one from Florence Road. Yeah, 6:29 is the time. Mostly cloudy this morning. It is Tuesday, the 6th of October. Outbreaks of rain, drizzle and mist out there. A clearance, though, to fresher, drier and brighter weather with isolated showers moving into northwestern coastal parts will gradually extend southeastwards through the day. However, the clearance will likely to be slow to reach much of Munster, Leinster and East Ulster, even lingering into tonight in some southeastern parts. Cooler than recently, highest temperatures about 11 to 16 degrees Celsius today. And the temperatures are going to be highest in southern coastal parts in light to moderate northerly breezes. Right, it's 6:30 now. Philip Egan is here with the very latest in sport coming up in a couple of minutes' time. First of all, an update on the all-important news headlines with Quishaugh Connolly. Morning, Quishaugh.
1: Morning, Ian. In today's budget announcement, the finance and public expenditure ministers are expected to go slightly above their initial plans in spending and tax package, totaling a little over 8.6 billion euro. With the cost of fuel being a massive focus, the carbon tax on home heating oil and gas is to be lifted for the lifetime of the government. Excise cuts to petrol and diesel will be extended beyond the winter, and support schemes for farmers and hauliers will also be extended. Russell Brand is due before a UK court later for a two-day legal hearing ahead of his trial. The actor has pleaded not guilty to charges including rape, indecent assault and sexual assault involving six women. His trial is due to begin next Monday. And in Norway, AI glasses are due to be banned in public places. The proposed ban would apply to parks, beaches, museums and public events. And Norway's digital minister says he's worried that the powerful new technology could lead to people being photographed without their knowledge.
0: Absolutely. Creepy, aren't they?
1: Mm.
0: I think there's, I was reading about them there, I think there's a little light that flashes when you're filming, but you can disable that. Which means that nobody knows. You know, it's very, very creepy. So that should be worldwide. Very good in public places, definitely. Definitely. Maybe police, you know, people, members of the An Garda Síochána and police services and maybe, you know, security, maybe they should be able to use them. But
1: A little GoPro on their head.
0: Exactly.
2: Yeah. 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
0: Look at you with your little GoPro on your head. Hey, 6:32 is the time on Today FM. Philip Egan's here with the latest in sport. Another member of Armagh's All-Ireland winning team calls it a day. Phil, good morning.
4: Good morning, Ian. And it's the man that lifted the Sam Maguire that day in 2024. Aidan Forker is the latest Armagh player to call time on his inter-county career. He captained the Orchard County to an All-Ireland title in 2024 and came off the bench in their Ulster final win over Monaghan earlier this year. Forker follows Ethan Rafferty, Rory Grugan and James Morgan in stepping away from Kieran McGeaney's panel for next season. Male and female inter-county players will receive a further €250 from the annual player support scheme as part of today's budget announcement. The increase will bring the overall state support package to €8.2 million, with players receiving an average of over €2,000 annually. The GPA had requested a further €700 per player in their pre-budget submission last week. Big night ahead for the Ireland under-21s in their bid to qualify for next year's Euros. Jim Crawford's side hosts England at Turner's Cross. England have already won Group D. Ireland are in second place and will have to match Slovakia's result away to Andorra to earn a spot in the playoffs. Kickoff in Cork is 6 o'clock and Northern Ireland remain unbeaten in the Nations League after a nil-all draw with Georgia at Windsor Park. Isaac Price could have won it for Michael O'Neill's side late on, but his penalty was saved by Liverpool goalkeeper Georgi Mamardashvili.
0: Okay, thank you very much for that. Having some run of it in Northern Ireland at the moment. 6:34 is the time. 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

0: Dermot Kennedy there and Kiss Me on Today FM. 6:37 is the time. It is Tuesday, 6th of October. Good morning to you. Ah, look, listen, it's imminent. It's imminent. Pennies have now launched their Late Late Toy Show collection. The PJs come in both children and adult sizes as well. Prices started from just €7. Not bad. The collection also includes a pair of warm, fluffy socks, a blanket, and the owl plush toy. Oh, yeah. There it is. Very good. So adult sizes as well, so the whole family can dress up, if that's what you want to do. And it's getting close. So when is it? Does it say when it's on? Toy show, but it doesn't actually say when it's on. But it's coming soon, so everybody knows. I think it's the end of November. At some stage. There's a picture as well of, it's one of those photographs where David Connachie, the photographer, said to them, okay, lads, do one of the smiley ones for us there. So you've got Simon Harris, the Taoiseach, and Jack Chambers, Minister for Public Expenditure, putting the final touches to the 2027 budget. And of course, Simon Harris is Minister for Finance as well, and also a new dad over the last couple of weeks, a couple of days actually. So congratulations to the Harris family there. There's also a photograph of Luke Donald, the Europe captain, and his wife Diane speaking with JP McManus, owner of Adair Manor. And that was during last night's Ryder Cup 2027 year to go gala dinner in the County Limerick Resort. So they're going to hold the event next September. Luke was there. I know Jim Furyk was there as well, representing the Americans. So they had little din-dins in Adair Manor and acclimatized themselves for this time next year. Come on, Europe!
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0: Okay, are we heading off to Boston? Ah, Boston, Massachusetts. Lovely. Stella Lefty standing by. It's Tuesday on Today FM. 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

I like it when you're nice, when you're nice to me. Still a lefty there. That's Boston on Today FM 644. I've got a question for you this morning. I don't know whether you heard the news there about Eamon Fitzmaurice, Kerry man, of course. He's the new Galway senior football manager, Eamon, and he insists that the commute from Kerry won't impact on his role at all. A lot of the managers have been doing that. Davy Fitz comes to mind straight away, of course, as well. So anyway, he says that the commute will not impact on his role. Fitzmaurice, who is a school principal in Dingle in Kerry, faces a round trip of more than 500 kilometres when travelling to Galway GAA's Centre of Excellence in Loch George. So if you're sitting there saying, 500, sure, that's nothing. That's nothing. With that in mind, who listening in this morning has the longest commute to work every morning? Oh, nice one. So if you a bit of a trek there, now some people might say, and it can be any mode of transport, you know, trains or whatever, because a lot of people say, well, I get on the train and I'm on it for a couple of hours or whatever, but I get work done on it, you know. So with that in mind, who listening in this morning has the longest commute to work every morning? Do you travel from Cavan to Carlow to work on a building site, for example? Do you deliver from Dublin to Donegal every other day? Our number here is 087-4100-102 for your WhatsApps and your voice notes this morning. That number again, 087-4100-102. Long commutes? Let me tell you about it.

0: Justin Timberlake. He is rocking your body this morning. Come on, Justin.
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0: 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Very appropriate. Mark Hogan is here with the latest in traffic and travel. Morning, Mark.
3: Morning, Ian. Trains in and out of Dublin's Houston station are running up to 35 minutes late due to a signalling issue. The N63 in Roscommon of traffic management on the Lanesborough side of Roscommon town until 6 this evening, and there'll be a stop-go system in Tipperary on the church side of Killinall Main Street today and tomorrow. 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
0: Okay, thank you very much for that. The aforementioned. Drive safe.

Drive safe, everybody. That's Miles Smith and Niall Horan together. We were asking you, just on the light of Eamon Fitzmaurice getting the Galway job. He says he's a school principal in Dingle in Kerry, and he insists that the commute from Kerry won't impact his role. He has to go to Loch George to Galway GAA's Centre of Excellence there, and it's 500 kilometres. A lot. Good morning, Ian. I was just asking, does anybody else have long commutes like that? I do Gorey to Kilmacud 5 days a week. So that's about, it's about an hour, isn't it? It's around 81 kilometres, I think it is. I looked it up there on Google Maps. So thank you, Joe, for getting in touch. There, good man yourself. I do Gorey to Kilmacud 5 days a week. Connor, on the other hand, says Galway City to Dublin, doing it now, 400 kilometres. Bang, bang. Connor, thank you very much. So let's go. Yeah, that's good. Another one from Galway. Well, from Kildare to Galway every second Tuesday. Is this a second Tuesday or a first Tuesday? I'm not sure. I cover Dublin to Galway, Galway to Waterford and Wexford plus Midlands for my job. My van is 1 year old and there is 90,000 kilometres on it. That's from Niall, who's listening in Kildare. Our number here is 087-4100-102. Good morning to you. Ah, the Pink Pony Club. Chapel Rowan, Today FM. Good morning.

0: It's the Pink Pony Club and it's Chabal Roan on Today FM. We go back to long commutes, by the way. Thank you very much for getting in touch with us. 0874 100 102. We'll do it after the news, which is after these.
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8: It's budget day. It's 7 o'clock. I'm Quisha Connolly. The Public Expenditure Minister and Finance Minister are expected to go slightly above their initial spending plans in a spending and tax package totaling a little over 8.6 billion euro. With the cost of fuel being a massive focus and the carbon tax on home heating oil and gas is to be lifted for the lifetime of the government. Excise cuts to petrol and diesel will be extended beyond the winter and support schemes for farmers and hauliers will also be extended. A new 500 euro cost of disability payment

0: in Dublin. It's understood a group of people were involved in the attack last weekend. Today FM's Emily Keegan reports.
1: Gardaí say this public order incident happened at Harmanstown Dart Station at around 8 o'clock on Sunday night. A teenage boy was forced into a bin which was pushed onto the train tracks. He was injured during the attack but managed to climb back onto the platform, according to the Irish Times. The bin was still on the tracks by the time the next train arrived, but the driver managed to stop in time. Anyone who was at the station between 7:45 and 9 o'clock that evening or who has camera footage is being asked to contact Raheny Garda Station.
0: And Michael Flatley is appealing for privacy following the death of his wife, Niamh O'Brien. The champion Irish dancer died at the Beacon Hospital in Dublin following an illness. The 52-year-old mother of one was married to the Lord of the Dance star for 20 years, and Flatley has said his heart is broken. Today FM News, more in half an hour.
2: Cairde maha. Tomagoni an shindo. 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Agus laigen, is doche gamaroig me.
3: Ni kara mahe an tabak. 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
6: Good morning, I'm Philip Egan. The Ireland under-21s play their final group game this evening as they bid to qualify for next year's Euros. Jim Crawford's side host England at Turner's Cross. England have already won Group D. Second place Ireland have to match Slovakia's result away to Andorra to earn a spot in the playoffs. Kickoff in Cork is 6 o'clock. Northern Ireland remain unbeaten in the Nations League and are top of their group in League B after a nil-all draw with Georgia at Windsor Park. Isaac Price could have won it for Michael O'Neill's side late on, but his penalty was saved by Liverpool goalkeeper Gheorghe Mamardashvili. Aidan Forker has become the latest Armagh player to call time on his inter-county career. He captained the Orchard County to an All-Ireland title in 2024 and came off the bench in their Ulster final win over Monaghan earlier this year. And male and female inter-county players will receive a further €250 from the annual player support scheme as part of today's budget announcement. The increase will bring the overall state support package to €8.2 million, with players receiving an average of over €2,000 annually. To hear live commentary of the League of Ireland every Friday, download the Go Loud app now.
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0: Sunny spells and showers developing in the west and north. Clouds and drizzle lingering in the south and east with highs today of 11 to 16 degrees.
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8: Okay, let us get Jenny Dunn on the radio. Jenny is in Offaly for the Kickstart. 7:05 now, good morning.
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8: Jenny, thank you very much for doing this for Kickstarting the Nation this morning. How are you? Are you well?
9: Hi, Ian. I'm good. How are you?
8: Oh, I'm fine. Thank you very much. As we head into a brand new day. So you live in Dangan in County Offaly, yeah?
9: Yeah, Dangan. I sure do.
8: Okay, and you're there with your husband, Andy, and your sons, Dan and Josh, and you've got four dogs.
9: Yeah, they're the most important. Four babies.
8: What kind of dogs are they?
9: Oh, they're all mongrels, mutts.
8: Yeah.
9: All but, rescue.
8: And what do you call them? Like, what are their names?
9: Ralph, Suki, Belle and Toby.
8: And who's the eldest?
9: Ralph.
8: And who's the boss? Is Ralph the boss like?
9: Oh no, Toby is a Chihuahua mix, but he thinks he's a Rottweiler.
8: Oh, right. Yeah. Hard man, yeah. Yeah, I know what you mean. sorry, good. And listen, you're an SNA in, is it Monasteroris?
9: Yeah, Monasteroris National School in Edenderry.
8: That's probably Latin, is it?
9: I don't know what it is, but it's a mouthful.
8: It certainly is. That's in Edenderry, very good. And listen, one of your favourite things to do is to go to concerts. So what's the last concert you were at?
9: I went to see Marty Pello, who's the last one.
8: Oh, very good.
9: The last one to pass, my teenage heartthrob.
8: Yeah, and is the voice still good, yeah?
9: Oh, yes, he can still put on a good show.
8: Yeah, because he's done a lot of stage musicals and all that, I think, as well.

0: Yeah.
1: And did he do that one? You know the one? I feel it in my fingers.
0: Yeah, he did.
1: It's very good. Lovely. Anyway, listen, I'm glad you enjoyed that. And you're going to do the kickstart for us this morning. So I'm going to hand it over to you, Jenny. Here we go.
0: Good morning, Ireland. It's time to rise and shine and start today. Hope everyone has a great Tuesday. And I just want to say best of luck to the 5th and 6th class who are going to a rugby blitz today. Hope you have a great day. Hit that button, Nino.

0: Believer. That's Imagine Dragons on Today FM. 10 past 7 now. Jenny, great talking to you there this morning. Hey, Jenny, and hi, Andy, and Dan, and Josh. Sorry, just to move out of the way there, sorry. And a special hello to Ralph, and Suki, and Belle, and Toby. Toby's the boss, hey? Lovely to talk to you this morning, and hope you have a great day today, and good luck at the game later on. She's an SNA in Monasteroris National School in Edenderry in Offaly, and she loves going to concerts, and it was at Marty Pillow, if you don't mind. Very nice. So thanks very much. If you would like to kickstart the nation, get in touch now, 087-4100-102, or kickstart at todayfm.com. Now, we need one of these every single day, so please get in touch. You get your hands on a Breakfast Show bowl or the all-new Breakfast Show Travel Coffee Cup. 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Believer, Imagine Dragons, great song there. And thank you again to Jenny. Now, we were asking about your commute and how long does it take to get from A to B and how often do you do it? We were saying this in the light of Eamon Fitzmaurice, who is a teacher in Dingle in Kerry, and he's now also the new Galway senior football manager. And he insists that his commute from Kerry will not impact on his role. So it's 500 kilometres when travelling to Galway's GAA's Centre of Excellence in Loch George. So thanks to everybody who got in touch there on text and voice note. A few of your messages. Giovanna from Dublin. My commute time is 100 kilometres each way from Dublin to Wicklow, 5 days a week. Wow. Giovanna, can you get things done? You know, if you're driving, you can't, obviously, but there you go. Anyway, thank you very much for that. So 1.5 hours. We also heard from Tom, who's in Carrick and Shore in Tipperary. I've been travelling from Carrick and Shore to Letterkenny in Donegal with the last 18 months. 440 kilometres every Monday you have to go. So maybe you stay up there for a few days, then do a bit of work and then come back down. 440 kilometres every Monday. Thank you very much, Tom. Enniscorthy to Dublin 6 days a week. Heartbreaking, says Jason. Ah, Jason. There you go. Enniscorthy to Dublin. It's not that far, though, is it? I suppose if it's 6 days a week. Then we heard from Eddie from Portlaoise. He says, Portlaoise to Belfast and Belfast to Portlaoise every Tuesday and Thursday. Eddie, we feel your pain. There you go. And Charlie was with us as well, talking about the commute on a voice note. Charlie, thank you very much.
1: Hey, guys. I have an hour and 30 minute commute to work at the moment. Ooh. And I thought I was bad, so I'm really not going to complain anymore. Question for you, is Eamon Fitzmaurice's journey worth any amount of money or any amount of bonuses that he will get being the Galway manager? Thanks, guys. Have a good week.
0: There you go. It's a deeper question, all right. Thank you very much for getting in touch.

0: Shakira and Day Day on Today FM. It is just coming up to 17 minutes past 7. Gift Grub Classic this morning. Interesting story about this one, actually. Every Tuesday at around about this time, we play a Gift Grub Classic from the archives. Now, you may have noticed that our Mario Rosenstock has a book out, a memoir, some great stories in it, and it's written in a very conversational tone as well. And it's called Gift Grub and Me. Gift Grub Me. My life in common, something like that. Anyway, you'll see a big picture of his face if you go into the bookshop and buy it or buy it online, okay? It's a great book. We were at a listener event here in Marconi House on 5, that is the 5th floor here, we call it on 5, and it was last Thursday night for Mario's book launch, and we were talking to a guy called Patrick Conboy on the night, and he said his favourite ever Gift Grub sketch was one called Pope Idol, okay? Which was kind of based on Pop Idol. Back in the early noughties when the Vatican was choosing a new pontiff and Pop Idol was very big on the telly. So there, we're going to play it again, especially for you, Patrick. I've just heard the start of it. It sounds brilliant.
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2: 115 cardinals!
1: For only one supreme pontiff!
2: It's fantastic!
1: It's ecclesiastic!
2: It's Pope Idol!

0: waiting for the chance to impress the judges, Dick.
1: What's your name?
2: Cardinal Willie Napier, South Africa.
1: Excited, Willie?
2: Very excited, really pumped. This is a big opportunity for me, Dick. Come on, the train's well.
1: Good luck.
3: Good luck.
2: Fingers crossed. Hello, how are you?
4: Buongiorno.
2: I'm sorry, we didn't catch the name.
4: Cardinale Martini.
2: All right, Cardinal, off you go.
3: You look great, son.
2: Oh, do shut up,
3: Pete. He looks great.
2: Let's have it.

0: please, please.
1: Perché?
0: What are you doing? That was awful. That was absolutely dreadful. Pete.
2: You picked the wrong psalm, son. The wrong psalm, completely.
0: That was so bad. Yeah. If you were a lifeguard, we would all be drowning. Nikki.
3: I'm really sorry.
0: So am I.
3: I didn't believe you. And the hat doesn't suit the shape of your head.
1: Grazie.
3: But I love the beads. And the ring's fantastic. Wow, what a rock.
0: But unfortunately, you didn't rock.
2: No.
0: Arrivederci.
2: No, but per favore.
0: Goodbye.
2: No. You look great, son.
4: Welcome back out to St. Peter's Square, folks.
5: Where the tension is truly awesome.
4: Let's talk to these girls over here, Aunt. All right, girls.
6: Hello.
7: All right, girls.
4: All right, fantastic costumes, girls. Rome is a fantastic venue for a hen night.
8: They're not costumes, Dick. We're actually nuns.
9: Nuns.
4: Oh.
5: You daft bugger, Dick.
4: And where are you from, girls, sisters?
10: Ireland.
4: Ireland. We love Ireland, don't we, Aunt?
5: Oh, please,
4: and
5: Ireland.
4: Who do you want to win Pope Idol?
8: Very strict.
4: Cardinal Ratzinger, and do you have any message for Simon Cowell and the judges, sisters?
11: Oh, we do.
4: You do? Okay.
11: Sisters, yes.

0: Let's go back inside and see how Big Joe gets along.
1: Off you go, Cardinal. Yeah, yeah. You're the hot favourite. Let's see what you can do.
2: Yeah, yeah.
3: Just relax and enjoy it, son.
2: Yeah, yeah, yeah.

0: Pete, you're clapping.
1: I'm filling up here.
0: Why?
1: That was so powerful.
0: How so?
1: Okay. You talk about your greats. Yeah, your Pius the 12th, Leo the 23rd. You've got it, son. You've got it.
2: Anchor.
1: You've got it, son. You've got it.
0: Right, well, I have a confession to make, Cardinal. I thought it was rubbish. Oh. Absolutely painful.
1: Oh,
0: dreadful.
1: Come on,
0: 78
1: Simon.
0: Years of age. That was pathetic.
3: I really liked it.
0: Oh, come on, Nikki.
3: Really distinctive. Really fresh.
0: Dreadful.
3: Really ecclesiastical. It's like flock of believers meets...
0: flock of seagulls. I'm sorry, but if both of you are going to persist
1: you're
0: in...
1: you're outvoted, Simon's son. 2-1.
0: Right. Well, you're the Pope.
1: Oh.
0: Well done. You're a very lucky boy. Goodbye.
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16: This is the run that counts. 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
18: All right then, quick reminder, this coming Friday, €312,000 up for grabs. No, not losers, winners. Winners all the way. I'll tell you how you can win this money just after 8 o'clock this morning, okay? 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

0: 7:30 on Today FM. Tame Impala there and a loser. Okay, we're looking for somebody to play Waffle and to be a winner. It's the game where we give you a topic and you waffle about it as much as you can in just 30 seconds. I've got 5 keywords about the topic on a sheet of paper in front of me. We tell you what the topic is just before you start. We're not going to tell you right now, okay? So, give us a shout if you would like to play. Text the word waffle and your name to 0874 100 102. 5 of these and you've got €1,000.
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3: There are a number of collisions around the country delaying traffic, including in Cork on the N28 ring of Skiddy Road eastbound at Raphine Bridge, on the M7 eastbound in Kildare at Junction 9A Salins, and on the M1 southbound in Meath before Junction 7 Julianstown. The N11 northbound in Wicklow has a queue before a crash at Junction 10 Delgany. The R139 westbound in Dublin is backed up, approaching an incident just before Clonshock Road Junction, and trains in and out of Houston Station are running up to 45 minutes late after an earlier issue. 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
0: Okay, thank you very much, Mark. Lots going on there. Mostly cloudy this morning with outbreaks of rain, drizzle and mist. A clearance to fresher, drier and brighter weather with isolated showers moving into northwestern coastal parts will gradually extend southeastwards through the day. But the clearance will likely be slow to reach much of Munster, Leinster and East Ulster, even lingering into tonight in some southeastern parts. Cooler than recently, 11 to 16 degrees Celsius. Right, it is 7:31, latest in sport with Philip Egan on the way. First of all, news headlines, and we are going to Quishock Connolly. Morning, Quishock.
4: Morning, Ian. Budget 2027 will be announced today at lunchtime. The €8.6 billion package of spending and tax cuts will include more affordable childcare and cost of living supports. The cost of fuel is a major focus, with carbon tax to be lifted on home heating oil, while excise cuts on fuel will be extended beyond the winter. A new €500 cost of disability payment has been approved, alongside a €150 cut in the cost of student fees. And a coffee table, which featured on the BBC set during the coverage of the 1998 World Cup, is up for auction for between €350 and €600. The low wooden oval-shaped table was formerly owned by Robbie Williams, who purchased it in a charity auction to raise funds for children in need later that year. And Robbie made a guest appearance during the BBC's coverage of the tournament in Paris and expressed an interest in the table at the time. Ooh. And even got help from the presenter Des Lynham to use a tape measure while on air.
0: Yes, I'm actually looking at it here, and it's kind of inscribed, you know, this, it's kind of a wood cut. Yeah. And it's got BBC Sport written on it all, so it's an authentic item. Very good.
4: Yeah.
0: And how much do you think they're going to get for it?
4: Between €350 and €600. I had a look at some of the photos. It's not in the best nick.
0: Oh, isn't it?
4: Do you know, people, it's like people were using it without coasters.
0: Probably had the old, yeah. You can't be doing that, can you? You just cannot be
4: Mind
0: doing
4: it.
0: That.
4: Put the tablecloth on.
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0: It is now 7:33 on Today FM. Philip Egan's here with the very latest in sport. Huge night ahead for the Ireland under-21s. Phil, good morning.
5: Good morning, Ian. Big ask for Jim Crawford's side, who are aiming to secure a place in the playoffs for next summer's Euros in Serbia and Albania. Ireland finished their group campaign against England at Turner's Cross. England, managed by Lee Carsley, have already won Group D. Ireland are in second place, and to finish second, they have to match Slovakia's result away to Andorra, who were unbeaten at home in the campaign and did beat Ireland 4-0 there last November. Kickoff in Cork is 6 o'clock. Northern Ireland remain unbeaten in the Nations League and are top of their group in League B after a nil-all draw with Georgia at Windsor Park. It could have got a lot better for Michael O'Neill's side. Isaac Price had a penalty to win it late on, but it was saved by Liverpool goalkeeper Gheorghe Mamardashvili. In League A last night, France came from a goal down to beat Belgium 4-1. Michael Olise scored twice. Ryan Cherki and Desiré Doué got the other goals. All three players came off the bench in the last half an hour for Zinedine Zidane's side. Arsenal's Riccardo Calafiori scored in Italy's 3-1 win over Turkey. Tonight in League A, England host the Czech Republic, while in League B, Scotland are at home to Slovenia. Aidan Forkers become the latest Armagh player to call time on his inter-county career. He captained the Orchard County to All-Ireland glory in 2024, and he came off the bench in their Ulster final win over Monaghan earlier this year. And male and female inter-county players will receive a further €250 from the annual player support scheme as part of today's budget announcement. The increase will bring the overall state support package to €8.2 million, with players receiving an average of over €2,000 a year in.
0: Okay, Phil, thank you very much for all of that. And we'll keep you in touch with your sports and all your traffic and the news, of course, as we proceed through the morning. And of course, the music you love, where would you get it? It's Today FM on the radio with Kingfisher, Killer.

0: Ah, beautiful killer there. That is from Kingfisher on Today FM. Okay, we are going to play a waffle right now on Tuesday morning. Let's see if we can get a win today. Time now is 7:38. I haven't given out the topic yet. We're going to do that just when we meet our contestant for today. And of course, everybody can play along then as we go through all of this. It's a good topic, actually. Interesting one. We'll see how we get on with it, okay? If you match the five keywords about the topic on my sheet of paper, you will win €1,000. That's the waffle ding. So we've got everything in place. We're ready to go. All we need now is David Hennessy in Mayo. Hi, David.
1: Hello, how's things?
0: Very good, David. What are you up to today?
1: I'm just on my way to work at the minute.
0: All right, what do you do?
1: I'm a maintenance man in Ballyhaunas.
0: Ballyhaunas in County Mayo.
1: Yeah.
0: Would there be a lot of maintenance in Ballyhaunas?
1: Not overly.
0: But you have to be on standby, don't you, just in case?
1: Definitely, yeah.
0: Very good. Okay, David, are you ready for this?
1: I am.
0: I want to wish you the very best of luck. We're about to reveal your topic. It'll either suit you or won't. That's the way things go in this game, unfortunately. €1,000. We're looking for five dings. Here we go.
2: Today's waffle topic is...
0: popular green TV and movie characters.
1: Shrek. A Hulk. Yoda. Mike Wazowski.
0: Wow.
1: Kermit.
0: Kermit the Frog, yes, very good.
1: Did I say Yoda?
0: You did say Yoda. What about one of the...
1: Grinch.
0: Yeah, you just said the Grinch there. But it was a bit too late, unfortunately. So we had the Hulk, which you said, the Grinch, Kermit the Frog, Shrek, and the other one was... Dipsy. You know those lads? The what do you call them? Teletubbies.
1: Oh, yeah.
0: Yeah. One of them is green.
1: Yeah.
0: Hard luck.
1: Thank you very much.
0: That was a good effort now. Fair play to you. That was very good, Davis, you know. Because that one came from nowhere, didn't it? Good God.
1: I know,
0: my God.
1: I popular to green tea. Anyway.
0: Yeah. Thanks a million for having a go,
1: bye,
0: David. Have
1: you.
0: A good one. Cheers.
1: Bye.
0: Bally Hollis, he's on his way.
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3: 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Hard luck to David Hennessy there. Only five little slots in there. And this morning, popular green TV and movie characters were filled with Dipsy, yes, Dipsy, Shrek, Kermit the Frog, the Grinch, and the Hulk. 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
4: I hate to give the satisfaction asking how you're doing now. How's the castle built off people you pretend to care about? Just what you wanted. Look at you, cool guy, you got it. I see the parties and diamonds sometimes when I close my eyes. 6 months of torture you sold to some forbidden paradise. I loved you truly. You gotta laugh.

0: Oh, I love that. Olivia Rodrigo there, and Vampire Shona is here with your showbiz news. How's it going?
1: Good morning. How are you?
0: Very good. Thank you very much.
1: Good.
0: So I thought this was for you.
1: Go on.
0: But it's actually for me.
1: For you?
0: For me.
1: What?
0: Okay. And it's from Ernie. And I think it's a biz question.
1: Let's have a listen to this now.
0: I might need your help with this. Okay. I have no idea what this is
2: going
0: to be.
2: How's it going, Ian?
0: How are you?
2: Great show as usual. I listen to it every morning.
0: Fair play to you.
2: I know you're a big Mobland fan.
0: Oh, yeah.
2: What did you think of the latest episode there? How did Frankie sneak that helmet past of Harry? And how could it do that much damage? What do you think will be the fallout from the next episode?
0: Oh my God, I don't know what's
2: going to
0: happen.
2: Again, great show, mate.
0: Thank you.
2: That's from Ernie in Athlone.
0: Ernie, brilliant. Do you watch Mobland at all?
1: Ernie, I'd be no good to you on this one. Ian is the Mobland expert.
0: Oh, I love Mobland. I think it's brilliant. Every single Friday it comes out now. We keep forgetting though and think it's only Sunday it comes out.
1: Okay.
0: Because I think it was Sunday last season. So we miss it and then we say, we could have watched it yesterday or the day before.
1: Oh, no.
0: Whatever.
1: So that must mean it's really good.
0: So, but there was a great scene where this guy, Frankie, arrives in and he has this, he's on a bike or on a scooter.
1: Yeah.
0: And he has his helmet on. So he's been nice and safe with the whole thing.
1: Absolutely.
0: And he gets searched. By the guys outside, the heavies with the guns. He doesn't appear to have any weapons or anything with him at all. But I don't want to give too much away.
1: No.
0: But the one bit that they don't ask him to do is to take his helmet off.
1: Okay? What's under the helmet?
0: We leave it there.
1: I want to watch this now.
0: Ernie, I know it's brilliant. It really
1: is. Okay, so Ernie's giving it the thumbs up.
0: Yeah,
1: Ian Dempsey's giving it the thumbs up.
0: Yeah.
1: I'm invested now.
0: Our Charlie's watching.
1: He is.
0: Ah,
1: That's all I need to know.
0: Our Jer at home loves it.
1: Listen,
0: you know? and she's not a violent woman.
1: I know that. She's a very gentle person.
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0: So, Shona, thank you, Ernie, by the way, for that fantastic Oasis, the musical. What, the musical?
1: Yeah.
0: Are we ready for it?
1: I don't know if we are. How would you feel about an Oasis musical?
0: I don't know whether that's, I mean, the boys, they seem to be going all in, though, in terms of the commercial.
1: Yeah, but a musical,
0: things,
1: I'm not sure if it works. It could be on the cards, because apparently Ben...
0: See, the thing about it is, they don't have to do it then. They can sit on their arses
1: at home. They can outsource.
0: Exactly. And they can have Riverdance style. They can have six...
1: Yeah,
0: versions of it going on around the world.
1: Well,
0: you know, it makes commercial sense.
1: Ben Elton, who is the writer and the producer,
0: did the Queen one, didn't he?
1: He did We Will Rock You. Yeah. He also did Rod Stewart's Tonight's the Night musical.
0: Good luck. Here we
1: Apparently,
0: go.
1: He's got his eye on the story of Noel and Liam Gallagher. So, the Sun are reporting this morning that Ben met Noel at an event recently, made a beeline for him, and kind of propositioned him with the idea of an Oasis jukebox musical.
0: Now the guys will fight it publicly, but they're probably saying, well, it's not a bad idea.
1: So the thing is, I think the story is there, like, you know, the roller coaster.
0: Lila arrives on the stage.
1: All the music
0: My
1: is perfect.
0: Is Lila.
1: Yeah,
0: and then there's a thing that they have to go to called the Wonder Wall.
1: Oh,
0: yes,
1: now there you go. You have it. So you need to get on to Ben Elton
0: and
1: yourself.
0: And then Lila is in a relationship with somebody, and Lila breaks up with this person and they start walking away and they say, don't turn around.
1: Don't look back
0: in anger. Ding, ding.
1: Oh my God. Okay, I wasn't actually on board with the musical, but now I am.
0: Now I want to see it.
1: Yes, I'm going to buy tickets.
0: So
1: it's not very Oasis.
0: No, it's not. It's not. But then again, you know, world tours, 11 million people.
1: They like their
0: money.
1: Very Oasis.
0: They do. And listen, good luck to them. Robbie Williams is passionate about... albums.
1: Yes,
0: oh, albums.
1: He is, because he has sold a few himself.
0: Yeah.
1: He has been named as an ambassador for this year's National Album Day, which falls on Saturday the 17th of October. He is qualified for the job. He's released 14 albums.
0: Yeah.
1: He has sold 90 million of them. He feels very strongly about the album. He says that in a world where we skip songs after a few seconds and shuffle playlists, albums still matter.
0: I used to sit at home with my friends when I was about like 15 and we used to put on David Bowie albums and listen to them through, and we used to have these very deep discussions what this means, what is he trying to say here and all this,
1: and
0: that
1: how the next song leads into the next song.
0: That
1: is important.
0: A continual
1: maybe sort of Robbie thing. Has a point.
0: I think he does.
1: Albums
0: so
1: are
0: when,
1: still
0: when
1: important.
0: When is the album day?
1: It is Saturday the 17th of October.
0: Very good.
1: So now we can all sit down and listen to our albums that day.
0: Okay, right. Now let's get on to Ticketmaster. Get some tickets for the Oasis musical. I love it.

0: 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Run, run, run! That's from Breda in Longford. Gotta get going, Breda. Run!
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13: Dublin's M50 northbound is backed up before Junction 12 Firhouse to a crash in the right lane after Junction 11 Talla. The R139 westbound is very slow after Northern Cross to an incident in the left lane just before Clonshock Road Junction. The M1 southbound in Meath remains busy approaching a crash at Junction 7 Julianstown, and reports of a collision remain in Cork on the N28 ring of Skiddy Road eastbound at Raphine Bridge. Mark Hogan, Safe and Travel.
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11: Cost of fuel, childcare and student fees to be cut in the budget. It's 8 o'clock. I'm Caoimhe Connolly. Budget 2027 will be announced today at lunchtime. The €8.6 billion package of spending and tax cuts will include more affordable childcare, a €150 cut to student fees and a cost of living supports. The cost of fuel is a major focus, with carbon tax to be lifted on home heating oil, while excise cuts

0: central city of Europe in Paris as it does to live in Brookfield, which is insane.
1: The Minister for Transport is being called on to urgently clarify the legal position around rickshaws. It follows the death of a woman on North Wall Quay in Dublin just over a week ago after she was injured while travelling in one. Dublin City Councillors last night backed calls for action on the regulation and safety of rickshaws. Fine Gael's Danny Byrne says there's been serious questions around them for many years.
2: Anyone getting on a rickshaw around Dublin would have legitimate expectation that that would be a safe mode of transport. I do not believe it's a safe mode of transport. There's legislation sitting there for almost 10 years that was supposed to regulate rickshaws, and it hasn't been commenced.
1: And it may only be the 6th of October, but the Toy Show pyjamas have already been launched. Pennies have launched their Late Late Toy Show collection, which includes adults and kids' PJs, warm fluffy socks, blankets and an owl toy. Pennies will donate the proceeds to the RTE Toy Show Appeal and the Children's Health Foundation, with sets being delivered to children spending Toy Show night in hospital on the 4th of December. 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
3: 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I don't know what it is about this training. Just makes me feel part of something more.
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7: Good morning, I'm Philip Egan. The Ireland under-21s finished their group campaign this evening as they bid to qualify for the playoffs for next year's Euros. Jim Crawford's side host England at Turner's Cross. England have already won Group D. Ireland are in second place and have to match Slovakia's result away to Andorra to finish in the playoff places. Kick-off in Cork is 6 o'clock. Northern Ireland remain unbeaten in the Nations League and are top of their group in League B after last night's nil-all draw with Georgia at Windsor Park. Isaac Price had a chance to win it from Michael O'Neill's side late on, but he saw his penalty saved by Liverpool goalkeeper Georgi Mamardashvili. Aidan Forker has become the latest Armagh player to call time on his inter-county career. He captained the Orchard County in their All-Ireland final win in 2024. He also featured in the Ulster final win over Monaghan earlier this year. And male and female inter-county players will receive a further €250 from the annual player support scheme as part of today's budget announcement. The increase will bring the overall state support package to €8.2 million, with players receiving an average of over €2,000 a year. To hear live commentary of the League of Ireland every Friday, download the Go Loud app now.
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1: Sunny spells and showers developing in the west and north, with clouds and drizzle lingering in the south and east, with highs of 11 to 16 degrees.
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8: Cash Machine. 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Which Friday? 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If you want to check them out, maybe you have already. So get your entry in by 3 this Friday. The Cash Machine will then randomly pick the first number. So that could be you we're calling during the Ray Foley Show. If your phone rings after 3, answer within 5 rings.

0: When you're asked, give us the prize amount and the cash is yours. If that doesn't work out, we'll make another call. And another call. 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Until we get a winner. €312,000. It's guaranteed this coming Friday.
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0: Yes, indeed. Just text WIN to 57557. Right. We have got coming up for you Gracie Abrams and That's So True. And debt and taxes. They're the two things, aren't they? All about the taxes. Budget debt.

0: That's so true. That's Gracie Abrams on Today FM. It is now just coming up to 11 minutes past 8 in the morning. And as you've heard on the news all morning, today is budget day. They're looking forward to 2027 in the budget. And so Simon Harris on Gift Grub this morning, he's working it all out. He's in a room alone. He's going, you know, he's trying to have a look at, you know, different spreadsheets and try and work out what's going on. And he's a little bit confused because it's not in French, you
1: right.
0: know.
1: Right. Money coming in minus money coming out. Yeah. 12 plus 4 equals 20 minus 8 equals 49.
2: Simon, is the budget nearly ready, going forward?
1: It's nearly done, Micheál. I'm just putting on the finishing touches there.
2: You're leaving it very late. Today's the day. Come on.
1: I know, I've got this. Don't worry. Thanks, Micheál. Jesus. Exchequer. What the hell is that? Una.
3: Una speaking, Tánaiste. How can I help you?
1: What's an exchequer?
3: Sorry, Tánaiste.
1: Is it somebody who used to be a checker and is no longer a checker?
3: Exchequer is the pot, Minister.
1: Pot of what?
3: The pot of money.
1: What pot of money? What are you talking
3: about?
1: The
3: pot of money we have as a country, Minister.
1: Thanks. Forget it. Jesus. Okay. Here goes nothing.
4: Hey, Simon. How can I be of assistance today?
1: ChatGPT, should I cut income tax in the budget?
4: Hey, you know, that's an excellent idea, Simon. This should significantly increase people's disposable income, yeah.
1: Right. What if I cut income tax by 2%, ChatGPT?
4: Good thinking, Simon. We're, you know, putting more money in people's pockets, but, you know, it's still prudent.
1: What about if I cut income tax by 4%?
4: Yeah, you know, that would work even better. You know, now you're really beginning to stimulate spending.
1: What about if I cut income tax altogether and just cut it to zero?
4: Excellent idea, Simon. That's a bold and brave move.
1: What about increasing spending to 40 billion, ChatGPT?
4: Yeah, I like it. Sounds really good.
1: But surely we'd run out of money, wouldn't we? We wouldn't have any money.
4: You know, that's an excellent observation as well.
1: What about replacing corporation tax with a scratch card?
4: Yeah, I like that. That would be an innovative diversification strategy.
1: But surely, ChatGPT, that would be totally insane.
4: Actually, yes, it would be. But you hit the nail on the head, actually, Simon.
1: Are you just going to agree with everything I say? Is that all you're going to do?
4: Absolutely.
1: What?
4: That's definitely the way to go.
1: Stop agreeing with me, ChatGPT.
4: Of course.
1: Please.
4: Anything else I can do, Simon?
1: Just get lost, will you, please?
4: Yeah.
1: Get lost. Come. Thanks. Bye. Oh, God. I'm screwed. I'm finished. Hang on. Where's his number?
5: Hello, Pascal Donoghue speaking.
1: Pascal, it's Simon Harris here. Can you help me?
5: Simon. I'm at a baseball game here. I don't believe it. I'm on the kiss cam. Justine.
1: Pascal, I need to talk to you.
5: Hi, excuse me. May I have a Coney Island double dog,
1: Pascal.
5: Extra mustard, and no ketchup?
1: Pascal, it's the budget. I need help.
5: I knew this would happen, Simon. You haven't done your homework.
1: I didn't do it. I'm sorry. Jesus, can you help me?
5: I told you, this is Senior Harlan.
1: I know.
5: Honours maths, not pass French.
1: I didn't even pass French, for God's sake.
5: Touché.
1: What does that mean?
5: Oh, Jesus, never mind. Calm down.
1: I can't calm down.
5: Chillax, Simon. When's the budget?
1: It's in 2 hours, for God's sake.
5: I have an idea.
6: Yeah. Tunis Deputy's Minister for Finance, please.
7: Yeah.
1: Thank you, Count Corda.
8: Say the Irish economy has demonstrated remarkable resilience.
1: The Irish economy has demonstrated remarkable resilience.
7: Yes.
9: Yes.
10: Well put.
8: Today I propose a package of 8.5 billion.
1: My package is 8.5 billion.
8: 7 billion in public spending.
1: 7 billion in public spending.
7: Yeah.
8: 1.5 billion in targeted tax measures.
1: And 1.5 billion in targeted tax measures, which I'm very proud of.
8: Yeah. No, you don't have to say that, Simon.
1: No, you don't have to say that, Simon.
7: What?
8: Hang on. Yes, what? I will certainly meet the Canadian delegation at 3 Wendy.
1: And yes, Count Corla, I will certainly meet the Canadian delegation at 3 Wendy.
8: Not you, Simon.
1: Not you, Simon.
7: What's
8: yes,
7: going
8: Marcia,
7: on?
8: I will be lending Bolivia 20 billion euro.
1: Marcia, I will be lending Bolivia 20 billion euro today.
8: No, Simon, you pox bottle.
1: No, Simon, you pox bottle.
7: Sorry, what's going on here? What's happening here?
8: I have Zambia on the line, Simon. Good luck, you're on your own.
1: I have Zambia on the line. Good luck, you're on your own.
11: Great mornings begin.

0: 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So to go along with that, they've given us €1,000 for you today. Yes, €1,000 in-store Lidl voucher to spend as you wish on anything at all right? And this morning we're going to play another game of Connect 4. We're doing it every day this week. I'm going to read out four of something, and you must say what connects them. Could be people, could be things, could be songs, could be whatever. Okay, so what connects them? For example, Mark, Keane, Nikki, Shane. The answer would be Westlife. Well done. You're good at this. Why don't you get in touch with us? We need two listeners to take each other on right now. Our number here is 087-4100-102. 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
3: The N22 eastbound in Cork is backed up between Farran Cross and a collision at Trelane. The M1 southbound in Meath is busy approaching a crash before Junction 7, Julianstown. The N4 into Dublin is even slower than usual between Junction 7, Maynooth and the M50. And heavy delays remain on trains to and from Houston Station after an earlier issue. 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
0: Okay, Mark, thank you very much. Mostly cloudy out there this morning. Outbreaks of rain, drizzle and mist expected. And a clearance then to fresher, drier and brighter weather with isolated showers moving into northwestern coastal parts will gradually extend southeastwards through the day. But the clearance is going to be likely to be slow to reach much of Munster, Leinster and East Ulster, even lingering into tonight. It's going to be cooler than recently as well. Highest temperatures, all we can expect, 11 to 16 degrees Celsius. 8:31 now on Today FM. Philip Egan has your sport coming up in a moment. And a burning question of the day for rugby fans on the way. First of all, news headlines with Quishaw Connolly. Morning, Quishaw.
4: Morning, Ian. Budget 2027 will be announced today at lunchtime. The €8.6 billion package of spending and tax cuts will include more affordable childcare and cost of living supports. The cost of fuel is a major focus, with carbon tax to be lifted on home heating oil, while excise cuts on fuel will be extended beyond the winter. The Minister for Transport is being called on to urgently clarify the legal position around rickshaws. Dublin City Councillors last night backed calls for action on the regulation and safety of rickshaws following the death of a woman on Northwall Quay just over a week ago. And how to make a family recipe and the best approach to important life decisions are the most common pieces of advice older people are asked about. Almost half say advice from older generations feels more authentic, with 4 in 10 believing older people understand life's nuances and emotions better, according to the survey by Maltesers. And guidance on how to deal with disappointments and setbacks, as well as tips on healthy aging and parenting, are also among the advice that people seek from their elders.
0: Did you say Maltesers, did you?
4: The survey.
0: Yeah.
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0: Okay, Philip Egan is here with the very latest in Sport View at 8:32 in the morning on Tuesday. Here's a question for you. Could the Rugby World Cup be heading to South America? Phil, tell us more. Good morning.
5: Good morning, Ian. Could we have rugby at the Maracana in Rio? Well, Argentina, Uruguay, Chile and Brazil have submitted a joint bid to host the Rugby World Cup in 2035. The plan would be to stage games in 11 stadiums across 10 cities, 8 venues in Argentina, one each in Uruguay, Chile and Brazil, which includes the iconic Maracana in Rio. Spain, Italy and Japan have also expressed interest in hosting the tournament. World Rugby will make a final decision before the end of 2027. We know next year's World Cup is in Australia and the 2031 tournament will be hosted in the US. The Ireland under-21s have a massive game at Turner's Cross this evening. Jim Crawford's side are bidding to qualify for the playoffs for next year's Euros, and they face England, who've already guaranteed top spot in Group D. Ireland go into the game in second place and will have to match Slovakia's result away to Andorra to earn second place and that place in the playoffs. Kickoff in Cork is 6 o'clock. And Aidan Forker has become the latest Armagh player to call time on his inter-county career. He captained the Orchard County when they won the All-Ireland in 2024. He also featured as a substitute in their Ulster final win over Monaghan earlier this year. Forker follows Ethan Rafferty, Rory Grugan and James Morgan in stepping away from Kieran McGinney's panel for 2027.
0: Okay, Phil, thank you very much for that. 8:34 on Today. On Today FM. Big song at the moment. It is Amble and the Swell.

0: That's Amble there and The Swell on Today FM. Now, you are listening to the Ian Dempsey Breakfast Show on Today FM. And it's great that you're there. But we want you to listen for even longer, right? I'll tell you why. Because it's a great show, right? We're on from 6 o'clock in the morning. And just if you take between 7 and half 7, right? 7 o'clock, we do the Kickstart. I always have a chat with somebody. And they pick out a song, like a really good song. Yesterday, it was, I think it was Welcome to the Jungle by Guns N' Roses. Fantastic. So, you know, you pick out your song and then you kickstart the nation. You tell me to push the button. We get the day underway. The other thing we do is Waffle, and that's where you can win €1,000. We open the lines around 7:25 every morning. So do join us in the morning early and have a go. This morning was great. We had a guy called David Hennessy on, and I'll play it back for you, right? He didn't win, but he did very well. So David, thank you very much. He was in County Mayo. Popular green TV and movie characters.
1: Shrek. A Hulk. Yoda. Mike Wazowski.
0: Wow.
1: Kermit
0: the Frog, yes, very good.
1: Did I say Yoda?
0: You did say Yoda. What about one of those? Okay, so there you go. Now, the actual ones we were looking for were Dipsy from Teletubbies, you know, Dipsy, la la la la, the Hulk, Kermit the Frog, got that, Shrek, he got that as well, and the Grinch. They were it. It was all to do with characters from TV and movies, very popular characters that are green. Now, people got a little bit animated about all of this. For example, Elizabeth was on there. Morning, Ian. There I am, screaming Elphaba at the radio for the green characters, and she wasn't even in there. Well, we only have 5 slots, okay? So, and they are normally the most obvious ones. You are saying, Elizabeth, essentially, that Elphaba is better than one of the other ones in there, like the Grinch or whatever, or Dipsy. Thank you very much, Elizabeth. She says, a lot of help I would have been. Great show as always. Ah, Elizabeth, thank you very much for being with us. Good to have you with us. Dino was on as well. Dino said, Rex from Toy Story, absolutely shafted here. Dino, come on, Dino. Thank you very much, Rex. See, we only have so many slots, right? So the 5, and they were there. Dipsy, the Hulk, Kermit, Shrek, and the Grinch. And then Anne was on. Well, the first people who got in touch was who said, Dipsy and not Yoda. Ah, here.
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0: All right, this is, oh my God, the Sidewinder Sleeps Tonight. Based on the Lion Sleeps Tonight. There it is, you see? This is R.E.M. on Today FM. It's just coming up to 8:45. Dave Moore's on the way, by the way, at 9 o'clock this morning.

0: Call Me When You Try to Wake Her Up. At Sidewinder Sleeps Tonight, and that is REM. It's 8:48 already. My God, we got John Keenan in Westmeath, and we have Jenny Doherty in Roscommon. One of them is about to win €1,000 from Lidl. 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We have John Keenan in Westmead. How are you, John? How's it going?
1: Good, Ian. How's yourself?
0: Excellent. Top form. So you are in Westmead, heading to Cork, yeah. I believe. What are you doing in Cork?
1: I'm heading to Cork. I'm going to do some ATM works in a bank in South Mall down there.
0: Oh, putting in new ones, or something? Or?
1: Yes, we replace ATMs all over the country.
0: Oh, right, very good. Excellent. Yeah. So these are ones that exist. So they're not getting extra ones down there in Cork, are they?
1: No.
0: Because the other way they're loaded in Cork, aren't they?
1: Absolutely loaded.
0: All right, John. Listen, best of luck with this. We've got Jenny on the line as well. Jenny Doherty. Hi, Jenny.
2: Hi, Ian. How are you?
0: Very well, thank you very much, Jenny. You're in Roscommon.
2: I am indeed. Yeah.
0: And what's the plan for Tuesday?
2: Well, Tuesday I will be going to work. I work in a Buttercup's Play School in Tarmanbarry.
0: Oh, lovely.
2: So that's where I'll be heading now shortly. It might be a bit late, but I think they'll understand when I'm talking to you.
0: Yeah, exactly. Well, that's good, yeah. And will the wheels on the bus be going round and round and things like that later on?
2: It's going round every day up there, so it is.
0: Very good. Okay, Jenny, do you want to say hello to John? He's on the other line. John, Jenny, John.
2: How are you, John? Best of luck.
1: Same to you, Jenny. Good stuff.
2: Thank you.
0: Okay, right. Now, what we're going to do is, I have to tell you this, I'm going to read out four of something, and you just say what connects them. For example, I think we used this one yesterday, Mark, Keane, Nikki and Shane, the answer would be Westlife, okay? So it could be about people, it could be about songs, could be about books, could be about whatever, right? And we're going to take your first answer, right? So, are you ready to... John, you're going to go first. Is that okay?
1: Okay.
0: I'm going to start the clock, first of all, and then we'll ask you your first question, okay? So, four things and what connects them. Here we go. Let's start the clock right now for John Keenan in Westmead. Augustus, Veruca, Grandpa Joe, Violet.
1: Pass.
0: Golden, Aperture, As It Was, Sign of the Times.
1: Coldplay.
0: List Invarna, La Hinch, Kilkee, Shannon.
1: There.
0: Leopardstown, Ballybrit, Fairy House, The Curra.
1: Great courses.
0: Scar, Mufasa, Pumba, Simba.
1: The Lion King.
0: Yay, well done, very good. Okay, you got a score of 3 there. We had Augustus, Veruca, Grandpa Joe, Violet. That was Charlie in the Chocolate Factory. We would have taken Willy Wonka as well on that one. Golden Aperture, As It Was, Sign of the Times, Harry Styles. Then we had County Clare for Lishtoon, Lishtoon, Barna, La Hinch, Kilkee and Shannon. Leopardstown, Ballybrit, Fairy House and the Curra Horse Racing, Dead Right. And The Lion King, Scar, Mufasa, Pumba and Simba. 3 in 29.89 seconds. Are you impressed with yourself there, John?
1: I don't think so, no.
0: Right, well, that's a bit like it was yesterday. I think it's going to be around the 3 there or thereabouts in that time. So, Jenny, how'd you get on there?
2: Not too great at the start, but...
0: Yeah, okay.
2: I'm glad to work my ones.
0: Okay. Well, your ones have just arrived. So, are you ready?
2: I'm ready.
0: Okay, let's start the clock at 4. For you, Jenny Doherty, in Roscommon, we're going to start the clock right now. Quidditch, Hermione, Voldemort, Hogwarts.
2: Oh, Harry Potter.
0: Shallow, Telephone, Born This Way, Die With A Smile.
2: Lady Gaga.
0: Lurch, Morticia, Wednesday, Uncle Fester.
2: Adam Family.
0: Yellow, Green, Indigo, Violet.
2: The colours of the rainbow.
0: Yesterday, Help, Blackbird, Taxman.
2: I pass.
0: Okay, the answer there was the Beatles. Yesterday. Help! You know that one. Blackbird, Taxman, the Beatles. Okay, I think you got four, though. Four and 24.17 seconds, which makes you the winner! Yay! There you go. Sorry about that, but that's the way it goes.
1: Can I just say hello to someone?
0: Of course you can, yeah.
1: Hello to my wife who's listening outside her work, Laura, and to my son, Dermot Og, who's listening with his mama and pop before he goes to school.
0: Ah, brilliant. Dermot Og and Laura, best wishes. John, you were fantastic. Thanks a million. Good luck.
1: Well done, Jenny.
0: Thanks a lot.
2: Thank you, Jenny.
0: Congratulations.
2: Thank
0: 1,000
2: you.
0: Euro to spend in your local Lidl.
2: Enjoy doing that.
0: And say hello to all the gang in the school there, all right?
2: I will. Thanks, Ian. Thank you very much.
0: Butter Cups, is it?
2: Butter Cups Play School in Terminal.
0: Lovely butter.
2: Yeah.
0: Thanks a million. Cheers. Well
2: thanks,
0: done.
2: Thanks, Ian.
0: Congratulations.
2: Thank you.
0: We're doing it again tomorrow morning, by the way. If you think you'd be good at that, join us in the morning here on Today FM. This is Jazzy Gibbon.

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3: There's a crash on the M7 eastbound in Limerick before junction 29 Ballysimon, and heavy traffic in Cork on the North City Link Road inbound, and traffic's very slow across Dublin, especially on Rock Road and North Strand Road. 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
0: Okay, Mark, thank you very much. Don't forget two things. First of all, this coming Friday, 312,000 guaranteed in the cash machine, and Dave Moore is next.
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12: Tax cuts and fuel cost supports to be announced in the budget. It's 9 o'clock. I'm Quisha Conley. Budget 2027 will be announced at lunchtime today. The €8.6 billion package of spending and tax cuts will include more affordable childcare and cost of living supports. The cost of fuel is a major focus, with carbon tax to be lifted on home heating oil, while excise cuts on diesel and petrol will be extended beyond the winter. There won't be any energy credits, which was something that Minister Jack Chambers was asked about on his way into Cabinet a few minutes ago.
13: The government has made significant decisions when it comes to the cost of energy in our economy, particularly when it comes to how we the tax treatment as well, to really help people through the winter period. And we want to give certainty to households and help with the cost of energy.
12: Today FM's Sean Defoe says the final package was only decided yesterday evening.
14: The last thing agreed is probably the one most people will be interested in, and that is the income tax package, and it is bigger than we expected. It is going to be a €2,500 rise to the point at which people pay the higher rate of tax, and what that means back into your pocket. If you're someone on a salary of about 50,000, it would mean €750 a year back, about 60 quid a month.
12: The Minister for Transport is being called on to urgently clarify the legal position around rickshaws. Dublin City Councillors last night backed calls for action on the regulation and safety of rickshaws following the death of a woman on Northwall Quay just over a week ago. Fine Gael's Danny Byrne says there's been serious questions for many years.
15: Anyone getting on a rickshaw around Dublin would have legitimate expectation that that would be a safe mode of transport. I do not believe it's a safe mode of transport. There's legislation sitting there for almost 10 years.

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3: Good morning, I'm Philip Egan. Argentina, Uruguay, Chile and Brazil have submitted a joint bid to host the Rugby World Cup in 2035. The plan would be to stage games in 11 stadiums across 10 cities, with 8 venues in Argentina and 1 each in Uruguay, Chile and Brazil, which includes the iconic Maracanã in Rio. Spain, Italy and Japan have also expressed an interest in hosting the tournament, and World Rugby will make a final decision before the end of 2027. Next year's World Cup is in Australia and the 2031 tournament will be staged in the USA. The Ireland under-21s will look to secure a playoff spot for next summer's Euros this evening. Jim Crawford's side host England at Turner's Cross in their final group game. England have already won Group D. Ireland are in second place and have to match Slovakia's result away to Andorra to earn a spot in the playoffs. Kickoff in Cork is 6 o'clock. And Aidan Forker is the latest Armagh player to call time on his inter-county career. He captained the Orchard County when they won the All-Ireland in 2024, and he also featured in the Ulster final win over Monaghan earlier this year. Forker follows Ethan Rafferty, Rory Grugan and James Morgan in stepping away from Kieran McGeaney's panel for 2027. To hear live commentary of the League of Ireland every Friday, download the Go Loud app now.
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4: Sunny spells and showers developing in the west and north, with clouds and drizzle lingering in the south and east, with highs today of 11 to 16 degrees.
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5: Now, makeup artist of the stars, Michelle Regazzoli-Stone, is joining me for a chat after 11 o'clock. You don't want to miss that. I got bad jokes for you on a Tuesday. I'm going to give you €1,000 thanks to our friends at KFC. And coming up after Lost Frequencies, what if you were in charge of the budget?

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0: It's budget day. Did you know that? Yes. Apparently, 8.6 billion euro is going to be spent and announced later on as to how it's going to be spent. I'm sure we're all going to be laughing, aren't we, lads? We're all going to be delighted. Yeah, right. But we'll wait and see. I was wondering, though, this morning, if you were in charge of the budget. Now, listen, I know we can all talk about childcare and healthcare and children's hospitals and all those very earnest and serious things, but come on. If you could do anything you wanted and you had 8.6 billion, so there's like whatever project you design, it can happen.
2: Does it have to be for the good of the people, no, not just you?
0: No, it can be absolutely for the good of you if you want.
2: Selfish.
3: You should be at the centre of it.
0: Yes.
3: That's how the politicians do it.
0: So what would you spend a couple of quid on or a couple of billion on to sort your life out with the budget? If you were in charge today and you went, yeah, no, we'll do a bit of capital spending over there and we'll do a bit of excise duty here. But what I'm really excited to tell you as I stand here with my budget briefcase is, like, I would definitely set up some kind of laser defense system for the mosquitoes that have been biting me for the last 2 months. Lads, I'm so beyond done with it. Like, you know me, I wear shorts all the time.
2: Mm-hmm.
0: Can't wear shorts. Can't wear shorts because my legs are absolutely...
3: We're miserable today anyway, so
0: but I still
3: would have worn,
0: you know me. Like, I just like wearing them
3: so
0: all the time.
3: So hang on, lasers
0: so
3: for
0: I
3: the mosquitoes.
0: We kind of, maybe drones, they fly around the areas where the mosquitoes are and they just... Like Star Wars style, just zap them out of the sky.
3: When I say anything about spiders, you go, "Ooh, important part of the ecosystem, Maria." So that's what mosquitoes are.
0: Actually, you're right. Mosquitoes. In fact, I did it recently and asked Dave and proved. Well, somebody's question was, "What's the point of a mosquito or point of a wasp?" And the point is that they're massively important in the ecosystem.
3: Yeah.
0: And they, of course, are when they're in their larval stage in the water, they're food for fish and all that. And then when they hatch, they're food for bats. And birds and frogs and... I know, Maria, but I'm just... It's
3: so
0: my
3: you
0: budget.
3: And are contradicting yourself.
0: I am contradicting myself.
3: So that means you are a great politician.
0: There you go.
3: And actually, you've all the qualifications to make these choices.
0: I have said things in the past, and now I'm saying something completely different. I would like there to be no mosquitoes when I'm out coaching football. Maybe I just turn the lasers on when I go out.
3: Yeah, yeah.
0: And then the rest of the time, the ecosystem can happen. But I think... When myself and the kids are down getting chewed alive, trying to just teach them some football drills, I just think I need... That's what I would be spending money on. Maria, you
3: Having
0: are a minister
3: just,
0: for finance.
3: Thank you. Having just gotten to work, I'd say less than a half an hour ago.
0: Oh my God, Maria.
3: After leaving my house at 6 o'clock.
0: A 2.5 hour journey in this morning.
3: Almost 3 hours.
0: God.
3: I'm going to look at the public transport system.
0: Oh, good. Right. Okay. People are up for this. Yes.
3: Helicopters. Because none of the rubbish I dealt with this morning would happen in a helicopter, right?
0: Okay.
2: So going back to Celtic Tiger times. I love it.
3: Yeah.
2: Leh.
3: And just let's everyone get helicopters.
0: Wouldn't there then be helicopter traffic?
3: No.
0: I'm just saying, if everyone had helicopters.
3: Nah. Because... There's different heights you can fly it.
0: So they're like different roads.
3: Yeah, it's cool, yeah.
0: Yeah.
3: Yeah, it's fine.
0: Would you
3: and not everybody gets a helicopter.
0: Oh, how do you qualify? What are your criteria?
3: My friends.
2: Such a politician.
0: So you are taking the traffic off the roads and flying it in a straight line.
3: Yeah.
0: I did see a very, very rich guy who sold his company for like 50 million quid or something, some software company. English guy. And he goes, "The best thing that I've got since I became really rich is this," and he points at his helicopter and he goes, "Because I can go anywhere in the UK in about 20 minutes
3: yeah
2: stop.
0: Like that thing, Sunday morning, kind of going, "Will we go out? Where do we go?" "You go down to Greystones. That's very far to drive, isn't it? 15 minutes in a helicopter."
3: Yeah,
0: Maria, I think you're onto something.
3: Well, that's what I would spend my budget on.
0: Right, that's what Maria wants. What about you, Paula?
2: I have a few. First of all, 4 day working week, because I need another day to clean my house and, you know, do the big shop, all the stuff that I hate doing.
0: The Swedes and the Norwegians or someone are doing this. Why can't we do it?
2: And they absolutely should. Free berries. I do not have enough money for all the strawberries, raspberries and blueberries that we go through in our house. It is so expensive every week.
0: Do you not have them growing around you? We are constantly out blackberry picking in Portmarnock. They're on all the bushes.
2: Blackberries. Do you think they like the free blackberries? No.
0: No,
2: they have to eat the strawberries, the raspberries.
0: Oh, okay.
2: And third of all, I want more public toilets, because when I'm out for a run, I'm sorry, by the way, my personality will go back to normal. normal after I finish the marathon. It's like, but like, I'm so sick of weeing and feels. Like, can we open the public toilets, the very few public toilets that are there? Unlock
0: them. You've got 8.6 billion. You can put a public toilet every 50 yards if you want. You're
2: in
0: charge.
2: Can I have someone just like with one on wheels driving
0: around? Driving around doing a portaloo.
3: Yeah.
0: That'd be nice.
3: You sound like a politician now.
0: Yeah. You know, in fact, you could get one of those, you know, those 40 foot containers.
2: Yeah.
0: Convert it into like the most luxurious bathroom there is.
2: Oh.
0: And then that would just struggle along behind you.
2: Toilet paper and clean.
0: Imagine. Oh. Your hands would be spotless.
2: Lovely.
0: Okay, if you had the budget controls today, what are you doing? 087-4100-102. Like I said, we know all the real stuff. What about the not real stuff that you actually really want that would make your life better? 087-4100-102. Get in touch and let us know. Here's Spice Girls and Say You'll Be There. Today FM. This is an absolute tune.

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0: Oh, an absolute tune that is, in fairness. Right, listen, the budget's out today. They've 8.6 billion to spend. I'm sure we'll all be delighted with whatever the outcome of the budget is. But in the meantime, if you were in charge, what would you do if you could just make your life better? 087-4100-102. I said I'd have lasers for mosquitoes. Stephen makes a very good point, Maria, which I think he'll back you up. Dave, you're a typical minister, spending millions on lasers and you could just apply DEET spray. Yeah, that is the thing that's supposed to stave off the mosquitoes, so maybe I should do that. And Dave, can you please tell Dave that we can save millions by getting a bottle of Nanuco Agua de Colonia? It's the only thing that works in Spain to keep the mosquitoes away. You get them in some pharmacies over here for less than 10 euros, says Vin. I remember that. Do you remember the way Spanish students always smelt? No, in a really good way. Whenever you had Spanish students, they smelled really nice, but they smelled of Agua de Colonia, this cologne water. And they would just get it. It was so cheap. But it does keep mosquitoes away. I remember that in Spain. Great show, Vin. Thank you very much. Damien is going one up on your helicopter idea. Maria's idea was traffic helicopters. Damien says, I'd spend it on airplanes to get you anywhere in the world in under 3 hours and have no jet lag. No.
2: It's not magic money.
0: I think it is magic money.
3: Yeah, be realistic.
0: Jared has an advance on your four-day working week, Paula. Yeah. A four-day working week is still too long, says Jared. What we need to do is reverse the current situation and have a two-day working week and a five-day weekend.
3: That's good balance.
0: I'm into that. Yep. I'm into that. John says they get rid of VRT. Yes, John and Raheem, you've been actually real about things. My aunt swears by fake tan to keep the mozzies away. Maybe you should try that. Oh!
2: Yeah, Dave.
0: I could get myself all glammed up and then who knows what I'd look like. Some of your voice notes coming in at 087-4100-102. John?
4: My budget proposal, dart from my house to Thomond Park. The matches. Sorted.
0: A dart going all the way down to Thomond Park. Yeah, that would be nice. And this is Wesco.
5: Morning, Dave.
0: How are you?
5: If I was in charge of the budget, I would build massive fans and place them all around the country.
0: Mm.
5: And every time a rain cloud even thought about floating over Ireland, I'd blow it back to England. Thank you.
3: Spiteful at the end, I love it.
0: Now, I will say the farmers of Ireland are up in arms now saying that if there's no rain, they can't grow anything. So, Wesco, we've got
3: them. They're fine this morning.
0: Yeah, it's today. The rain's falling today. 087-4100-102. What would you do in the budget to make your life better? You can let me know. 087-4100-102.
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0: Once you get in touch today on 087-4100-102 on Budget Day and tell me what you'd do if you had 8.6 billion in your pocket and you could do whatever you wanted for yourself. Marie was saying she wants, because of traffic, to get rid of traffic and just have helicopters for her and her friends. P's been in touch, Maria.
2: Yep.
0: I hate to brush your bubble on choppers, Maria, but as someone that works on a heli, let me tell you, we're terribly slow folk. It takes about 5 minutes long to just start the damn thing and shut it down again. And then they fly less than 250 kilometers on a good day. That said, I still have them for my own personal use, and I get to fly in one every working day. Imagine popping out for some fish and chips and a pint of milk in your snazzy Leonardo helicopter.
3: You're not scared.
4: I went up in one before and it was brilliant, but terrifying. Really scary.
0: I don't know. I don't think I'd be scared.
4: And helicopter pilots say they are real pilots. Apparently, they are way more pilot-y than airplane pilots.
0: All right.
4: Yeah.
0: Yeah.
4: It takes a lot more.
2: You could start a war here.
4: I know. Hopefully, I can. Crack.
0: Kieran says, vote Kieran. There are approximately 1.85 million occupied households in the 26 counties. And you divide that into 8.6 billion. It's a holiday to the value of 4,700 for every household. Vote Kieran.
2: Nice.
0: Better stay anonymous on this one. As a delivery driver for a large supermarket, in my budget, I'd ensure there are numbers on every house in an estate. My God, it's so annoying when there's no numbers. How are you supposed to find your house when half of them don't have numbers? I do feel sorry for the people on my road. My road goes 1, 2, 2A, 3A, 3. I don't know how people ever find houses on my road. Like, it's all over the shop. Like, and they got caught and going, you're three. I'm like, no. Like, they're like, three is four doors up. And they're like, what's happening? It's very confusing. Okay, 087-4100-102. Lots of people getting in touch. Lots of people got great ideas. Brendan's got some proper ones. He says, introduce a tax for those of you who video at concerts. Tax politicians for attending funerals and also posting online about projects they've nothing to do with. Tax the words, I'm delighted, on LinkedIn. And give tax breaks to people that let you go at junctions.
2: Yes.
0: Yes, Brendan. No name in this one, but it says very simple. Every full-time worker gets a tax-free December.
4: Oh,
2: isn't there a country
4: nice.
2: That does that?
0: Is there?
2: I heard Matt Cooper talk about it the other day. There's a country somewhere that gives everybody a tax-free December.
0: Wow. Brian says, Dave, I'd buy Manchester United and I'd build a new stadium in County Meath and relocate the team, clearing the club's debt and getting rid of the Glazers. It would also save me going over a couple of times this season too. Brian, I am fully behind this. I think 8.6 billion would just about do it as well. Willie.
5: I'd bring back the chocolates. Nothing else. Just bring back the chocolates for the lads.
2: For the lads.
0: I mean, there are chocolates around, Willie. I mean, I know what you mean. It's not the chocolates that we had when we were kids, but I mean, I still think you can get chocolates. So, they might be like, you know, little kind of faker ones, but you can still get them. John says, I'd be filling the Monster Munch packets correctly and leave a few extra spicy ones at the bottom of the bag.
4: Yeah, the red hot ones.
0: Do you remember Discos, which are the most salt and vinegar crisp
4: used to be
0: the world, right? Yeah, remember, not only when they used to be, they also included a sachet of more flavor if you wanted your face to actually just go... when you started eating it. Oh my God.
2: I've said for years, Pringles, actually, I will include this in my budget.
0: Okay, go on. So you're going to helicopters and?
2: Helicopters and flavour sachets of the flavour that you get on Pringles. So you can put them on your chips or in your stir fry or something.
0: Okay.
2: They're delicious.
4: Salt.
2: No.
4: Vinegar.
2: No.
0: Barbecue flavour or sour cream and onion.
2: Sour cream and onion. Because no other crisp tastes like the Pringles do, you know.
0: Yeah, that level of addictiveness is through the roof.
2: MSG. Yeah.
0: Anita says, I would make sure every soccer club had a full-size all-weather pitch with lights so I don't have to spend my winter texting, sorry, match cancelled due to unplayable pitch. Oh my God, I'm so with you on that one. I'd make it so that when you go to the ATM and you want to withdraw 40 euro and the ATM has a 40 euro option to take it out, when you request the euro for the ATM, it says it can only dispense the multiples of 50. Then why are you giving me 40 euros an option when it's not available? This is what I would change in the budget. No name on that, but I like your passion.
2: Makes your life easier.
0: Absolutely. 087-4100-102. Rod's giving out about BMW drivers, but as a former BMW driver, I'm not going to read that one out because Rod...
2: It's about indicators.
0: You're stereotyping there. I used to always indicate in my BMW. I realised I was in a minority, but I did.
2: And he didn't let you out at junctions either.
0: 087-4100-102. If you were in charge of the budget, what would you do to make your life easier? You can let me know. 087-4100-102. Here's Alicia Keys, Girl on Fire. And actually, I'll make your life easier on a budget. In a second, give you the chance to win 1,000 euro in cash. 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
0: We'll get to the KFC 1,000 euro in a second, but my goodness, some of the brilliant ideas flying in. Aiden says, I bring back super hoopers, touchdown bars, make sure there was more burnt wheelies in the bag, and get Carrie to bring some. Bring back the Wisp of Mint. There should be 1 or 2 million left for the rest of the country then, says Aiden. What was the story with the burnt wheelies? I don't remember them. Remember burnt wheelies? Oh, okay. Just Aiden then, it seems. Jimbo.
2: Dave, I am a simple man, and for 8.6 billion, I think I could afford to get a simple plumbed kettle in my kitchen. I'm sick of refilling it. Me and the missus go through 10 cups a day. Just want it plumbed in.
0: Oh, one of the kind of bones of contention in my relationship with Tracy is, do you want a cup of tea? Yeah, I love a cup of tea, thanks. And I drink out of a Sports Direct mug, or a huge, like a huge mug, and she drinks out of a normal mug. So you need a lot of water in the kettle. She walk over, put it on, just pours her cup out, and then pours out like a quarter of my cup, then has to boil more. I'm like, put the right amount of water in first. So I'm with you, Jimbo.
3: Maybe use a smaller mug.
0: No, I need a vat of tea at any given opportunity is what I need. Pat's been in touch as well.
4: Every family should have a weather remote. 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
0: Yeah.
4: 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Simple.
0: It is simple, a weather remote. I like that idea. It would work. I'm approving your budget idea. Go and do it. Okay, would you like 1,000 euro? That would be nice, wouldn't it? Tax-free and in your bank account now in a couple of minutes' time. How about this? You're going to play a game with us. And the new Zinger Matzah Melt from KFC is all about that epic cheese pull, combining the spicy Zinger with stretchy fried mozzarella. It's all to celebrate the launch of the new Zinger Matzah Melt and Mega Matzah Sticks, bringing epic cheese stretch and plenty of cheesy goodness to KFC in Ireland. So, for the chance to win 1,000 euro in cash, I'm going to put you to the test now with my stretched song challenge. It's going to play you a cheesy song that has been stretched so that it's a little bit less recognizable than usual. I need you to text me the answer of the artist and the title for this, please. Right, what's that? Artist and title, please. It's worth 1,000 euros, so I'm not playing it more than once. What is it? 087-4100-102. Get it right. You can win yourself 1,000 euro thanks to KFC.
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0: Right, we're doing a little competition here thanks to our friends at KFC because they are very excited about launching the new Zinger Matzah Melt and Mega Matzah Sticks, bringing an epic cheese stretch and plenty of cheesy goodness to KFC in Ireland. The new Zinger Matzah Melt from KFC is all about that epic cheese pull, combining the spicy zinger and stretchy fried mozzarella.
2: My God, it sounds delicious.
0: We want to give €1,000 away, if that's all right with you, every single day, thanks to our friends at KFC, in our stretched song challenge. So we're going to stretch a song out, see if you can work out what it is. If you get it right, she'll give you €1,000. Gordon O'Keefe's in Cork this morning. Hey, Gordon.
3: Morning, Dave. How are you?
0: Good. How's Cork treating you?
3: Not too bad. It's a nice clear day today.
0: Oh, good, because it's bucketing rain up here in Dublin, so I'm glad you're getting some decent weather. And what's the plan for today? Yeah, working?
3: No, actually, I'm on a day off, so I've got a meeting in town, but I'm just on my way there now, so I'm
0: Exciting.
3: In the car.
0: Nice. Nothing like a day off, in fairness, and you're heading into town. No, would you do a bit of shopping, a bit of lunch, or a bit of something nice after the meeting, or what?
3: No, I have a long list of DIY to get home to.
0: Amazing. What kind of stuff is on the cards?
3: Utility room this morning,
0: yes.
3: I think.
0: Joyous. We call it a day off, but it's not really a day off, Gordon, is it? Because you're going
3: really
0: out painting.
3: No,
0: exactly. I hear you. Okay, let's see if we can make your day better by giving you €1,000. I'm going to play you my stretched song here now. Have a listen. You'd love that cheese pull. A cheesy song, stretched out. What do you think it is?
3: I think it's I'm Too Sexy by Right Said Fred.
0: You'd be spot on there, young man. Well done. €1,000 is yours.
3: Thanks
0: How about that?
3: So much, Dave. That's brilliant.
0: Not at all. You're more than welcome. €1,000 in cash. All thanks to our friends at KFC. We will get that out to you. Have a brilliant Tuesday. Enjoy your meeting.
3: I will do now. Thanks very much.
0: No worries. Best of luck with the utility room. See you later.
3: Cheers. Thanks.
0: Bye, Gordon. Bye-bye. It's as simple as that, lads. You win €1,000 by identifying our stretched, cheesy tune. There'll be another one again tomorrow. But I think it only feels right that we should play the song itself, right? Right Said Fred, I'm Too Sexy on Today FM.
2: 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Too sexy for my love. Love's going to leave me.

Right, said Fred, I'm too sexy on Today FM. Thanks to KFC for giving away 1,000 euro. We'll have another stretchy cheese song again tomorrow, so make sure you tune in from 9. Right now, Florence Road and Hanging Out to Dry. 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
0: Okay, we're going to play Sports Master in a second, challenging you to answer five questions about sport. Simple as that. Score more points than the person you're playing against, and you'll win a pair of Dave Moore Bluetooth headphones. And very excitingly this week, a pair of tickets to go see Joanne McNally in the Three Arena on the 11th of December. Her fourth and final show just went on sale yesterday morning. We've got tickets to give away all week long with our Masters, so you can win it today on Sports Master. 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
13: Budget will have income tax cuts, fuel supports and cheaper childcare. It's 10 o'clock. I'm Quisha Conley. Budget 2027 will be announced at lunchtime. The €8.6 billion package of spending and tax cuts will include more affordable childcare and cost of living supports. The cost of fuel is a major focus, with carbon tax to be lifted on home heating oil, while excise cuts on petrol and diesel will be extended beyond the winter. There won't be any energy credits, though, but Public Expenditure Minister Jack Chambers says there will be supports to deal with the rising energy costs.
16: Government has made significant decisions when it comes to the cost of energy in our economy, and particularly when it comes to how we the tax treatment as well, to really help people through the winter period. And we want to give certainty to households and help with the cost of energy.
13: Taoiseach Micheál Martin says the package focuses on permanent reductions of costs rather than once-off measures.
17: It is a significant budget, and we are dealing with significant cost of living pressures on people, and we've decided to go the route of making changes like a cost of disability payment or like reducing childcare significantly, and we now have a pathway to getting to €200 over the next two budgets. That's embedding a sustainable reduction on the pressures families face.
13: But these students in UCC in Cork say the rising cost of living has become too much to manage.
18: And the cost of groceries, even I've saw like cereal in the shop for €7 the other day, like for a box of Cheerios. Kind of similar stuff like the bare essentials and even just socialising. Like it costs at least €15 to leave your house nowadays, because a coffee is at least a fiver. If you want a pastry, it's another €4.

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6: Good morning, I'm Philip Egan. Ireland boss Carla Ward has confirmed she's brought in Stephen Nelligan as an assistant coach for their World Cup playoff against Kazakhstan. The Australian was an assistant at Everton under Brian Sorensen, who had been appointed assistant to the Ireland team but has since taken over as interim boss at Aston Villa. The Ireland squad is currently in Astana ahead of the first leg on Friday, and Ward says Nelligan has already joined up with them.
7: He's been in the WSL for the last 5 years with Everton. He previously to that worked at Fortuna in Denmark, and previously to that worked with Australia. So he's familiar to a lot of players. He's familiar to myself. It's someone I've known for a while. He actually is somebody I tried to talk to 7 or 8 months ago about the process, but obviously he was very much embedded into his job at Everton. So it was very last minute.
6: The Ireland under-21s will look to secure a playoff spot for next summer's Euros this evening. Jim Crawford's side face England and Turner's Cross in their final group game. England have already won Group D. Ireland are in second place, and to finish in second, they have to match Slovakia's result away to Andorra. Kickoff is 6 o'clock, and Argentina, Uruguay, Chile and Brazil have submitted a joint bid to host the Rugby World Cup in 2035. The plan would be to stage games in 11 stadiums across 10 cities, with 8 venues in Argentina, one each then in Uruguay, Chile and Brazil, which includes the iconic Maracanã in Rio. Spain, Italy and Japan have also expressed an interest in hosting the tournament, and World Rugby will make a final decision before the end of next year. To hear live commentary of the League of Ireland every Friday, download the Go Loud app now.
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8: Cloudy with some rain and drizzle. Sunny spells on the way in the west and north, with clouds and drizzle lingering in the south and east, with highs today of 11 to 16 degrees.
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9: 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In an hour, Michelle Regazzoli Stone, makeup artist of the stars, is joining me for a chat. You don't want to miss that. Before that, we got bad jokes. What do Mr. Bean and Oasis have in common? We'll find out that as well. And coming up in a few minutes' time, let's play Sportsmaster.

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0: Okay, here's Sportsmaster on Today FM. It is a quiz where we challenge your knowledge of sport. You go up against somebody else. Whoever gets the most amount of points is going to win themselves prizes. A pair of Dave Moore Bluetooth headphones, always on offer. You don't win, you get a Dave Moore mug. But on top of the headphones, this week, well, from today on until Friday, we're giving away tickets to go see Joanne McNally in the 3 Arena on the 11th of December. So we've got two people standing by. Benny's in Cork and Peter's in Tip. Let's go to Tip first. Me, Peter Kennedy. How are you?
2: How you doing, Dave?
0: Doing pretty well. And yourself?
2: Good now, good.
0: What's the plan for today, Peter?
2: Get dinners, collect kids from school, all that.
0: Right, and what are you going to put? What's the menu? What are you putting on today?
2: Maybe stew. Keep warm them up.
0: I was going to say, it's a bit warm for stew. Now, what's the temperature like in Tipperary? It's sweaty in here.
2: Yeah, it's okay. It's drizzling.
0: Yeah, we've had rain all right, but it's still one of those really warm days. In yourself?
2: Yeah, yeah.
0: Still a stew. Nothing like a stew, in fairness.
2: Exactly, yeah.
0: How's the sports knowledge, Peter?
2: We'll see.
0: Do you follow any sport in particular or any team written? You're a Tip man. I'm sure you follow the hurling, do you?
2: Hurling, definitely, yeah. And your nemesis, Liverpool, is on the
0: top. Oh, right, I see. Okay, well, what can we do, Peter? We can't get everything right in our lives.
2: Yeah.
0: Okay, do me a favour, hang on the line there for a second. I'm going to go to Cork and meet Benny Barrett. How are you, Benny?
3: Hi, lad, how are you?
0: Not bad. Any crack with you?
3: Yeah, not much, no, boy. Just out doing a bit of gardening.
0: Oh, good stuff. What's happening out there in the garden?
3: My niece's backyard, that's like Jurassic Park out there.
0: Right. So
3: I've been the good uncle today.
0: Good man yourself. You're out there making sure it's all trimmed and looking nice and all.
3: Yeah.
0: How long would you say it's been since the grass has been cut?
3: I'd say since the last thing Cork won in Ireland, it's
0: already. Jeepers, Benny. Now, what's the weather like there? Because the Tip is a bit of drizzle. Where is it lovely in Cork?
3: Sun is spitting the swans, but I better get the best cut now before the rain comes along.
0: Good idea.
3: Yeah.
0: And are you heading off on your holiday soon?
3: On Friday, yeah, after Lanzarote.
0: Oh, look at you. That'd be nice, wouldn't it?
3: Yeah, nice to get away.
0: Yeah, absolutely. Get out of the sunshine, Benny. That's the way to do it. Yeah, and tell me this, what's your sports knowledge like?
3: It's not too bad. I'm a Leeds fan, so I don't know.
0: I'm getting all my best friends here today. Liverpool fans and Leeds fans all over the shop. All right, Benny, do us a favour.
3: I'm Man City.
0: Okay, well, at least, yeah. At least none of us support those guys, because God almighty. Benny, say hello to Peter there.
3: Hi, lad. How are you getting on?
2: How's things, Benny? Well,
3: best you looking at.
2: You too, man.
0: Right, here we go. First question to you, Peter. The Republic of Ireland women's team face who this Friday in the World Cup qualifiers?
2: Oh, God, no idea. No, I don't know.
0: Kazakhstan is who it'll be. And the second game is in Cork, actually. Speaking of that, Benny, you're from Cork. Which two Irish provinces are in action against each other this weekend in the rugby?
3: I'll go with the obvious, but I'll go with... Connacht and Ulster.
0: Ulster and Munster. That's all I wanted there. Not to worry. Okay, I need you, Peter, to give me the name of the football manager you're about to hear talking now.
4: Yeah, I'm delighted that they're getting all their best players back to play us, and I'm thrilled that the cup competition made that Charlie Adam can play and Skirtle can play.
0: Who's that?
2: Mick McCarthy.
0: Spot on. Absolutely right. Benny, who's this?
5: I think this, like, progressive introduction also will allow me maybe to get more in touch with every player, especially the young players, some players that have been on loan.
0: Who's that?
3: Jeez. Sounds like Trapattoni. I'll go with
0: Trapattoni. No, it was actually, I bet you Peter knows who it is. It's Andoni Iraola, the Liverpool manager. Wow. Okay, Peter, in standard 8-ball pool, which ball is the final one you should pot?
2: The black
0: is right, yeah. Benny, in tennis, what is the name given to the point scored immediately after a deuce?
3: Advantage
0: is absolutely right. Well done. Okay, 10 seconds now to guess a former footballer for me, Peter. I'm going to give you three clues. Just three words, three clues to the identity, and then you'll have 10 seconds to tell me who it is, all right?
2: Yep.
0: Republic of Ireland, Cork, and Manchester United.
2: Right,
0: yeah, could easily have been Dennis Irwin, but it was Roy Keane. Hello.
3: gave me that one.
0: Yeah, Benny. And when you hear this one, maybe we'll think the opposite. Have a listen. Three clues for you in 10 seconds. Liverpool, number 8, and Istanbul 2005.
3: Stevie G.
0: Stevie G is the right answer. I can't believe Peter's missing out on all the Liverpool questions just because of the way he came on the phone. Okay, final question for you now, Peter. Who won the Bahrain Grand Prix over the weekend?
2: Max Verstappen.
0: He did. And Benny, which Dublin club beat Dundalk last Friday in the League of Ireland?
3: Bohemians.
0: Bohemians is absolutely right. That gives you a score of 3, but Peter's got a score of 4. He's today's winner. Well done. So, Benny, I'm going to send you a Dave Moore mug, all right?
3: No, I'm not. I've been a friend of me.
0: Good man. Get the niece's garden all sorted out, and we'll talk to you soon, all right?
3: Well done, Peter. Well done, bye.
0: All right, enjoy Lanzarote. See you later. Bye-bye. What a legend Benny is. Benny Barrett. Yeah. Well, I'll tell you what, Peter Kennedy, you're getting your hands on not only a pair of Dave Moore Bluetooth headphones, but also a pair of tickets to go and see Joanne McNally in December in the 3 Arena.
2: Lovely stuff. Thanks, Dave.
0: Not at all. You're more than welcome. Right, have a cracking day. Enjoy the stew.
2: Yeah.
0: See you later. Bye.
2: Thanks. Bye.
0: Here we go. That's Peter Kennedy. He's our winner today. Got those Joanne McNally tickets to give away every single day. How'd you get on in Sportsmaster? What score did you get? I mean, we got 7 out of 10 right there. In fairness, which is pretty damn good for the two boys. How'd you get on? 087-4100-102.
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0: Absolute tune. That is, has made me very happy now on a Tuesday. A West Tuesday, where I am anyway. Sounds like it's lovely in different parts of the world. Cork is apparently, he's got gorgeous sunshine. We were talking to Peter there. He was saying he was making a stew later on. Emer says, Dave's putting on the heating, but it's too warm for stew. Well, I was... I did go home yesterday and find my missus had turned the heating back off. What's that about?
2: Because it's too warm?
0: It was actually too warm. Yeah, probably right. Kate says, just on the stew, I made a stew last Thursday for dinner on Friday. My 16, 4 and 3-year-olds all protested strongly. I try not to waste food, but we had pizza and the dog had the stew. I'm not sure what happened there, Kate. Was the stew so gross that nobody would eat it? Or was it just that the kids protested so strongly?
2: Just wouldn't eat it.
0: Do you know what? The kids need to just cop onto life. Like, you slave away and make things. Like, I do this all the time. Then they look at me and go, can I just get a takeaway? And like, no. Mm-hmm. Just eat that. I'll have cereal. You won't. You'll eat that until it's... And I just keep... Well, say they eat half of it at dinner time. And they go back into the kitchen later on. Like, no, your dinner's in the fridge. Take it out and eat the rest of it. Yeah. It's the only way to do it. It doesn't always work.
3: There's nothing else. There is nothing else. Kitchen is closed.
0: But yeah, the problem is there is other things and they all go in there. And
3: they know they're not going to bed hungry.
0: 087-4100-102, you want to get in touch. In a few minutes' time, I'm going to tell you the connection between Oasis and Mr. Bean.
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0: A couple of people getting in touch about the dinners for their kids. Caroline says, oh my God, does everyone else's kids do the same about the dinner? Turn their nose up every evening at dinner, then in the kitchen an hour later complaining they're starving. There's nothing to eat in the house. So annoying. Yes, Caroline, it is the same, I think, in everyone's house. There's very few people, I think, who can attest to anything different. Shirley says, good man, Dave. Kids need to learn respect for food and how to cook it. All these takeaways are ruining basic life skills. Listen, I don't know whether my kids are getting, you know, the respect for food and how to cook it, but they're certainly not being offered any alternatives. It's like, there's your dinner, eat that, and if you don't like it, you'll be hungry. That's the end of it. There's some very exciting news. I'm going to figure out how we can connect Mr. Bean and Oasis. But this is very exciting. Rowan Atkinson, who is Mr. Bean.
2: Yep.
0: You remember this, right?

0: that show. Mr. Bean, I'm such a fan. I absolutely love it. Paul and I were just talking there. I don't know if you know this, but there's Latin words that they're singing. The choir is singing there, right? They sing Ecce Homo Qui Est Faba. And I did Latin first in my Leaving Cert, so I remember what this means. Ecce is look. Homo is man. Look at the man. Qui Est Faba. Who is a bean?
1: Oh.
0: That's what they sing. So that big... You think it's real like nice? It's literally look at the man who's a bean. And then on the closing credits they say Vale homo qui est faba, farewell man who is a bean. So there's lyrics in there.
1: I never knew that.
0: There you go. You also know, I bet you know this one, Maria, do you?
1: I do.
0: The animated Mr. Bean series. That is the soundtrack to Dinner Time in My House.
1: Yeah.
0: So good.
1: Yeah, there's a few really good episodes actually in there. Yeah. Pizza Bean is the favourite in our house.
0: Pizza Bean. So, Rowan Atkinson apparently is going to go back on stage in London's West End, which he hasn't done for over 40 years. And he's going to do a sketch show. And the video that he's released, there's no one playing to you, it's just a bit of music, but he's opening up a hamper and says, Rowan, live. He opens it up and then he takes out costumes from his previous characters throughout his career, including, of course, Mr. Bean and Teddy
1: sticking out of the pocket.
0: So Mr. Bean is going to be there. Edmund Blackadder will be there. Sketches from Not the 9 o'clock News, other classic material from his career, plus brand new material written specifically for this show, which will run from February through March in the Gillian Lynn Theatre in London. 30 performances. A West End comedy sketch show with Rowan Atkinson. He is amazing on stage. There's a video of him from that early part of his career where he plays drums, but there's no drum kit. Like, but he plays, so someone is obviously playing the drums, or he's learned the exact bits of the drums, and he plays fake drums, and it's so brilliant. Definitely worth YouTube. The people working with him on the Rowan live show are Richard Curtis, of course, who he's worked with for years, and obviously Four Weddings, Notting Hill, Love Actually. He worked on Blackadder. He's involved in the new show, as is Ben Elton. So Ben Elton was one of the key writers of Blackadder. So he's working with Rowan Atkinson on Rowan Live. And that's the connection between Mr. Bean and Oasis. Because Ben Elton, apparently, who's the man behind the We Will Rock You, which is the Queen, it's called a jukebox musical, right? So you basically take the songs from a band, write a story, and use their songs to kind of...
1: Did they do that with ABBA?
0: Yes, I think ABBA have done it.
1: Steps have done it, yeah.
0: I do think there is ABBA the musical.
1: Is there?
0: Yeah, there is that. And then there's the Queen one is huge. He also did a Rod Stewart one called Tonight's the Night. But he went to see... He went to the London premiere of the Queen concert, Queen and Night of the Odeon, and approached Mr. Noel Gallagher afterwards, Ben Elton. And he said that he had one of the best nights of his life seeing Oasis on their reunion tour. And then cheekily asked Noel, would he be up for an Oasis jukebox musical? And Noel's response was, you better ask our kid. So it's up to Liam, basically. So will Liam let someone portray Liam on stage in a musical?
1: But it doesn't even, he doesn't have to. Because if it's a jukebox one.
0: Yeah.
1: And it's just a story told through the music of Oasis. Then nobody has to play Liam Gallagher on stage.
0: That's true. I bet you it is, though. I bet you like the most interesting thing would be to tell their story of two working class lads, Liam forming a band, realizing they have all the makeup of the band except one thing, songs. And then his brother goes, well, I write songs. And here we are now. You know what I mean? That would be a pretty interesting story. The Irish immigrants in Manchester. There'd be loads of stuff. But yeah, look, it could be anything exactly. If it's a jukebox musical, then it doesn't have to be the story of the lads. So we'll see. It'll be very exciting though. Rowan Atkinson to portray Liam. Sign me up for that. Okay, here are some Oasis for you on a Tuesday. It's Wonderwall on Today FM.

0: Oasis and Wonderwall. It's Today FM. I'm going to dedicate that to Conan Aileen or in Tralee. Looking for, as they say in the radio business, a request. Well, there you go.
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0: Oh, we're about to do bad jokes, but before we do, I can get us across the line here with an actual bad joke from Dave McGrath and Artane about Oasis. Are you ready? This is like a pre-warm-up bad joke.
2: I didn't sign up to this.
0: Why does the Oasis soup cost more than the Blur soup? Because you get a roll with it. It's only going to go downhill from here, I'll be honest with you. Bad joke's on the way.
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12: 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It's been a while since we had new music from Nell Meskel, but she's back with this brand new track called Hers. Yeah.

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0: Benson Boone and Slow It Down on Today FM. I shall not slow it down. I shall continue to do the bad jokes at a rate of knots.
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0: Right, Mandatory Maria is here.
2: I'm here.
0: Put Up With Paula is here.
3: Hi.
0: You guys in good moods today? Do you want to be in better moods? Do you want to be in jokey, laughy, funny moods?
3: Go on.
0: I think I'm going to struggle with Maria today, but we'll see how
3: we
0: get
3: on.
0: Are. Kate says, what do you call the study of carbonated drinks? Physics.
2: Okay.
0: Linda says, I was up in the attic the other day and I found an 80-year-old painting. I told him, put the brush down and get out of my attic.
2: That's funny.
0: Derek says, I heard a bloke singing Do Re Mi. Thought to myself, he'll go far. Okay, you got to pay attention to this one now. Ready? Malady, malady, malady, malady. Now the formalities out of the way. Formalities, that's so good. Totally love it. Irene says, my husband really thinks I don't like his cooking. So, to prove him wrong, I had another slice of his gravy.
2: Gross.
0: Keen says, my wife says she was fed up me putting the name of a vegetable in every sentence. She said, are you going to stop? I said, not necessarily. It took me ages to get that one.
2: You did good.
0: I practiced it so much. Not necessarily. Murphygram says, my girlfriend says she won't marry me until I get over my obsession with ambulances. I will do it though, because I can't wait to get down on one knee. Nina. Lisa says, really please get a full tank of petrol for €60 today, budget day, Dave. Granted, it was for the lawnmower, but I'm trying to stay positive. And Nick says, the Are You a Robot challenges on websites are getting so difficult nowadays, don't you think? Every time one pops up, I get so nervous, I start sweating coolant from my anxiety module. And finally, from Keith. He says, I walked into the chemist, said to the man behind the counter, good morning, I'd like some deodorant. And the pharmacist replied, certainly, right now we only have the ball type. I said, right, I was kind of hoping for under my arms.
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0: Lana Del Rey, Video Games on Today FM. What a song. Thanks to everyone who loved the jokes. They'll be back again on Thursday. Don't forget, they happen twice a week, so don't go anywhere. Coming up in a few minutes' time, Michelle Regazzoli-Stone. You might know her as at Mrs. Glam on Instagram. Michelle's going to join me for a chat all about everything she's doing, including work she's done with Childhood Cancer Awareness Month as well.
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14: Budget promises to help with cost of fuel, childcare and student fees. It's 11 o'clock, I'm Quishaw Connolly. Budget 2027 will be announced at lunchtime today. The €8.6 billion package of spending and tax cuts will include more affordable childcare and cost of living supports. The cost of fuel is a major focus, with the carbon tax to be lifted on home heating oil, while excise cuts on fuel will be extended beyond the winter. Taoiseach Micheál Martin says the package focuses on permanent reductions of costs rather than once-off measures.
15: It is a significant budget.
7: ahead, and we are dealing with significant cost of living pressures on people, and we've decided to go the route of making changes like a cost of disability payment, reducing childcare significantly, and we now have a pathway to get into 200 euros over the next two budgets. That's embedding sustainable reduction on the pressures families face.
14: Independent TD and Junior Transport Minister Sean Canny says Budget 2027 will deliver for rural areas.
8: Specifically with disabilities, people living alone, increasing their share of the supports that are there. I think it's important as well to say that we have done work in relation to small businesses, agriculture, also increasing the number of spaces for the rural social schemes. These are things that matter to people in rural Ireland.
14: A public order incident at a Dublin train station saw a teenager forced into a bin and rolled onto the tracks. Gardaí are appealing for witnesses to come forward. Today FM's Emma Tyrrell reports.
15: Irish Rail has described Sunday night's incident at Harmanstown station as appalling, saying a group forced the teenager into a large bin before pushing it onto the tracks. The boy who was injured in the fall managed to climb back onto the platform, while an oncoming Dart was able to stop in time and avoid hitting the bin. The travel company says it had the potential to be fatal and that an express or commuter train would have taken much longer to stop. It's retained the CCTV footage to help with the investigation and is asking anyone with information to get in touch with Gardaí.
14: And ASOS customers have received a notification saying its app has been hacked. The message, which flashed up on phones this morning, appears to include a threat to leak customers' information. There's been no response from the company yet, but its share price has fallen sharply. Sky's Phoebe Southworth has been reading the message the hackers sent to the shopping platform.
16: Dear ASOS DPO, which stands for Data Protection Officer, and IT, we have fully compromised

0: Good morning, I'm Philip Egan. UEFA has opened an investigation into an alleged incident at half-time in Sunday's Nations League game between Ireland and Israel. A member of the Ireland backroom team said he was spat at by an Israeli player as the players made their way off the pitch in Serbia. A formal investigation has now been launched. Ireland boss Carla Ward has confirmed she's brought in Stephen Nelligan as an assistant coach for their World Cup playoff against Kazakhstan. The Australian was an assistant at Everton under Brian Sorensen, who had been appointed assistant to the Ireland team but has since taken over as interim boss of Aston Villa. The Ireland squad is in Astana ahead of the first leg on Friday, and Ward says Nelligan's already joined up with them and explained why he's a good fit.
1: He's familiar to a lot of players. He's familiar to myself. It's someone I've known for a while. He actually is somebody I tried to talk to 7 or 8 months ago about the process, but obviously he was very much embedded into his job at Everton. So it was very last minute.
0: The Ireland under-21s will look to secure a playoff spot for next summer's Euros. Jim Crawford's side host England at Turner's Cross in their final group game. England have already guaranteed top spot in Group D. Ireland are in second place and have to match Slovakia's result away to Andorra to finish in the playoff place. Kick-off in Cork is 6 o'clock. And Argentina have submitted a joint bid with Uruguay, Chile and Brazil to host the Rugby World Cup in 2035. Spain, Italy and Japan have also expressed interest in hosting the tournament, and World Rugby will make a final decision before the end of next year. To hear live commentary of the League of Ireland every Friday, download the Go Loud app now.
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4: Sunny spells and showers on the way in the west and north, with clouds and drizzle lingering in the south and east, with highs today of 11 to 16 degrees.
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5: 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Will you admit it, whether you are or not? You can let me know on 087-4100-102, because there's exciting pajamas news coming your way before 12. But coming up in a second, Michelle Regazzoli-Stone is joining me for a chat. 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
0: Now, joining me for a chat is Michelle Regazzoli Stone. She's one of the most sought-after makeup artists in the country. She's the owner of Mrs. Glam, i.e. a makeup brand that has worked on some well-known faces, including Rosanna Davison, Katie Price, Girls Aloud, to name but a few. And today, Michelle is joining me as an ambassador for Childhood Cancer Ireland to talk about their Things We Still Carry campaign and the realities families can face long after treatment ends. Michelle, good morning. How are you?
2: Good morning, Dave, and great. Thank you.
0: Good. Now, before we talk about anything, I need to talk about the fact that you did Maria's makeup for her wedding.
2: Oh my God, I did?
0: So, Maria Devereaux, I need you to give me a verdict on Michelle's makeup.
3: Oh, 11 out of 10.
0: And more importantly, Michelle, what was she like? She's such a diva.
2: Absolute lady from start to finish.
0: Was she? Really?
2: Yeah, you sure? Great morning. Yeah, and then we were just talking about our children there, and my little girl came first and your little girl came second within the same year.
3: Yeah, Michelle was 16 weeks pregnant when she did my makeup.
0: Oh, wow.
3: Yeah.
0: So like almost sister friends twins.
2: Yeah.
0: That's brilliant.
2: It. Yeah.
0: You've done loads of people's makeup. Like it's what you do, right?
2: Yes.
0: So, Maria, of course, is the most darling of any kind she could ever be.
3: No, she keeps asking me, when am I going to do your makeup again? And I'm like, Michelle, stop being so needy.
2: I love you.
0: Without naming any names, or you can if you want, but I'm sure you won't. But like, are people sometimes difficult about things? Like, just in general, because they're difficult about things, you know, in any kind of service. Like, when you're sitting there doing someone's eyelashes, you're going, I can poke you in the eye now.
2: Yeah, of course you're going to get that. Any industry is going to get that. And when you work for yourself, it's so personal.
0: Yeah.
2: So you do take criticism, or if somebody doesn't like false eyelashes, and that's what you do take it a bit to heart.
0: Right.
2: Because, I mean, how do you not?
0: Yeah.
2: It's what we do. But yes, I could probably write a book, probably should have written a book, but I wouldn't write a book because I'm too professional for that kind of
0: thing. Hang on. Don't do it yet. But in 10 years' time, there might be a look back at... The retrospective book can be written about.
2: I have four children. I don't even know what I did yesterday. I will not be writing a book in 10 years because I won't remember.
0: You're talking to your brother here. Exactly. And the other thing I've seen recently is you're obviously taking a leaf out of the book of Rivals, the TV show, the sexy TV show, where they play polo on horseback. Because what's going on with you doing polo? This is incredible.
2: Oh, so it's a generational thing. My husband's father has played for 35 or 40 years. And my 16-year-old son played this summer for the first time. Yeah, played against his dad and beat him every time he played against him.
0: Amazing.
2: It was fantastic. And so I held my first ever event there last year, and it was a roaring success, thank God. This year I had done it because a friend of mine, her mum passed away under very sad circumstances.
0: Sorry to hear that.
2: And this particular lady, Siobhan Herbst, used to have a ladies' event, asked me to get involved. Would we be able to, you know, bring something together for a ladies' polo tournament? So I brought the whole day together. She brought all the female polo players. We had another amazing event. And as I finished speaking and thanking everybody, somebody said, maybe Michelle will get up on a horse next year. And might
0: do something for
2: charity.
0: The pressure.
2: And I have done four polo lessons. I go to now a riding school on a Wednesday with a lot of 10-year-olds. I'm the top of the class, I'll have you know.
0: Very good. And smash the 10-year-olds into the ground.
2: And I'm gonna challenge myself to play in a novice match next year for Childhood Cancer Ireland.
0: Okay, brilliant. Horseback riding, I think, is so deceptively difficult, right? Because people think you hop up on a horse and away you go. And about 2 years ago, my whole family, we went to a lovely holiday in Ireland. Went to Limerick, went to Clare, such a Kerry, such a beautiful time. But the first thing we did on the first day, before we even got to our hotel, was I took them all horse riding in Limerick. Because I remember doing it as a kid. I took them and I got up and I was like, oh, wow. This is so much harder than I remember.
2: It's no joke.
0: So to do that with a 4-ton animal between your legs and be whacking a ball, like the hand-eye coordination and obviously still controlling a big animal, that's wild.
2: No, I give my husband an awful time, but I have a newfound respect for him
0: and
2: his level
0: this.
2: Of skill because so it works in handicaps where my husband would be like a 1, my son currently is a -2.
0: Okay.
2: You've got to work your way up. So like the top players would be a 10.
0: Oh, wow.
2: And they're like generally Argentinians.
0: Right.
2: Or, well, I mean, across the world,
0: sure,
2: there's some
0: really
2: high goalers. So the level of skill is absolutely incredible.
0: What are you at now if your son's a -2?
2: Oh, I'm a -10, I'd say.
0: But only go in one direction.
2: Only go in one direction. As a working makeup artist for 23 years, I haven't been on a horse in 23 years. That's when I met Mark. And that's how long I'm with him. Haven't been on a horse in 23 years. So to get back up at 41 with four children, I don't know if it's because I want a hobby for me. I don't know if it's because I'm doing something for charity. But I have I have very little fear. Nice. I can't believe I'm saying this. 2 months ago, I wouldn't have pet a pony. Whereas now, I have a 4-year-old daughter who's crazy into the horses. So I don't want her to look at me and say, why is mammy afraid?
0: Yeah. So that's fair enough.
2: That's where my fear has gone.
0: You mentioned childhood cancer awareness, and that's what we're here to talk about. So Michelle's going to stick with me. We'll talk about that in a couple of minutes with Dave Moore on Today FM.

0: Love that song. Shawn Mendes and Treat You Better. 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
0: I've got Michelle Regazzoli-Stone with me. She is a makeup artist. You will know her from her Instagram, mrsmakeup.ie.
2: Yes.
0: Yeah, keep an eye on that. Make sure you follow all that. See the polo progression as she's on horseback and also get great makeup tips and hire her and all those things. But you're also a Childhood Cancer Ireland ambassador. And I realise last month, September, was Childhood Cancer Awareness Month. But we can raise awareness of this any time of the year. It's very important, the message that we're trying to get across. So what have you been involved in and what's been going on with this? And what do we, as punters, I guess, need to know about childhood cancer?
2: So for the whole month of September, they ran an absolutely fantastic campaign. They actually had a week-long activation in Dundrum Shopping Centre, and it was called The Things That We Still Carry. And I think the reason why it was so profound for me was when I walked in, they had this beautiful big activation in Dundrum, and it was a school bag. And inside the school bag was everyday items. There was colouring pencils, there was school shoes, there was a football, there was a Boo and a Kindcha Irish school book.
0: Right.
2: My children are not fans of Irish.
0: So that's why
2: I'm like, oh. And these are things that when I looked at them closely enough and I was able to analyse why they would pick those particular items to put in the bag, it all started to make sense.
0: So go on, tell us.
2: So in August, generally, the majority of us are going out buying school shoes.
0: Yeah.
2: It's quite an exciting time.
0: Yeah.
2: I have a little 5-year-old. He started this year. He's picking what he wants his shoes to look like.
0: What a school bag is going to be.
2: Then you come into September and I'm going to focus on Gio here because he started GA. There's your football.
0: Yeah.
2: Then you have a colouring pencil. So at nighttime, you're going to sit in and start teaching him how to colour inside the lines and learn his letters and singing his songs of days of the week and months of the year. But for a child with cancer, they're potentially going through a blood transfusion. They could be going in for surgery. They could be starting chemotherapy. They could be losing their hair.
0: So different.
2: Worlds, miles, leagues apart. So in 2017, this is where the connection came for me. I was walking into the Blanchetown Shopping Centre and I bumped into a friend and I gave her a big hug and I said, and I would never generally comment on someone's appearance, but I said, "You're very pale." Mm. And she said, "We just got the worst news ever. My brother's child has been diagnosed with neuroblastoma cancer."
0: Wow.
2: Couldn't even pronounce that word. Yeah. Never even heard of it. Mm. Gave her a big hug. I said, "I am so sorry." She got upset. I got upset. And I said, "What does it mean?" And she said, "We don't know. But what neuroblastoma is a rare form of cancer that will cling on to an organ and over time clings on to another organ."
0: Right.
2: "And can continue all around the body."
0: Yeah.
2: "If it's not stopped." So I just said, "What can I do? Can I help in any way?" And she said, "Leave it with me and I'll reach out to Alan and I'll see what he says." So I connected with Alan. And I never speak highly of myself, but I know with him, it really helped him on his journey.
0: Yeah.
2: And his beautiful wife, Sinead, would reach out to me then. And, it's given the hope. It's given back something.
0: Something.
2: And at the time, I only had my two little boys. I didn't have my other two who came later. I was always driven on, imagine.
0: Yeah.
2: This was my life.
0: Yeah.
2: Absolute pure devastation. So that would have been 2016. We held an event in the Shelburne. I had influencers. I had cosmetic brands. I had fashion brands all get right in behind me and support me to hold this big, huge, massive day. I didn't even give the people who attended a cup of tea. Every single penny that I could hold on to from that event, I kept every single penny. Mars Pharmacy, everybody got behind me. I'll never forget it. And we raised 37,500.
0: Wow.
2: And back then, 10 years ago, that was massive.
0: It's huge today, trust me.
2: Huge. So Childhood Cancer Ireland were thrilled with this. And what this can do for families is it gives clinical psychology, and it gives they created this incredible incentive called Beads of Courage, where they have developed a specific type of bead for every different thing that a child goes through.
0: Wow.
2: So at my event, that man, Alan, stood up on the stage and he took out the beads for his child. They call her Beanie. Her name is Cliona.
0: Right.
2: The beads were the length of your offices out there.
0: You're joking.
2: The length
0: of what she's been through.
2: What that child has been through. Like, it is phenomenal. I had no idea. I just thought a child goes into hospital to get a bit of chemotherapy.
0: And then they leave.
2: They're in there for a week or two. They could be in there for months.
0: Yeah.
2: They might not get home to their own bed. They might not get home to their siblings.
0: Yeah.
2: They might have to go into a time of lockdown where nobody can go near them. This is massive.
0: Yeah, it is.
2: So this is where, for me, as a young mother, I was only about 27, 28 at the time. It was just always hoping that something like this will never happen to me, and what can they do to
0: try
2: help,
0: and help
2: the people
0: everyone
2: that
0: else
2: are going through this.
0: Yeah.
2: These are
0: There's a Bella Ramsey movie that came out not that long ago, and I recommend everybody to go and watch it because it's about childhood cancer in a way that I've never seen it treated. It's a bunch of teenagers. It's a coming of age movie about like getting off with people on a summer camp and doing whatever and going to dances and doing all the things, whatever. But you get a sense of what these kids bring with them into that scenario. They don't have normal childhoods. They don't feel the way other kids feel, even though they could be post-cancer, they could be post-treatment, they could be all clear. It doesn't matter. Like, their existence was so different for that whatever period of time they dealt with that they are forever changed. And I think that's another part of childhood cancer that maybe we don't give credit to. We don't understand that even if they get better, they've had a run that's so tough with so many things happening that they didn't have the normal upbringing just because that's been part of their life. And I never thought about it that way. And I've been lucky enough in this job to do lots of things for lots of sick children, and it's one of the most fulfilling things we do in this job. But I still never thought of that before, that of course you might be better, but wow, for those 3 years or those 2 years or whatever it was, you weren't better, and you even felt maybe, you know, tagged by your cancer among your friends, among your peers. All that stuff to me was just so eye-opening.
2: Working closely with families who have been affected by this. So Laura Cullinan, who is the CEO of Childhood Cancer Ireland, her child developed cancer when she was three or four years old. So I've watched for the last 10 years, because we're coming up on the 10-year mark as to when I had done my event last year.
0: Okay.
2: Or sorry, in 2017. We're coming up on that 10 years. So I've seen a child grow now into a teenager. The child doesn't want to mention it,
0: yep.
2: Doesn't want to be labelled with it, doesn't want to be on social media associated with it. And I fully, fully understand exactly how that child feels. But I watched even Laura, super powerful woman, has driven this charity along with a lot of other her colleagues. And the strength from that woman is also tinged with trauma.
0: Of course it is, yeah.
2: So... And these people are just absolutely incredible.
0: What can people listen now today? What can we do? Obviously, you're here to raise awareness. I think you're doing an amazing job doing that. You've done it all month of September. But what can we do now? What are the practical things? Is it just donations? Is it event organization? What can people do to help Childhood Cancer Charity?
2: So it's not a charity that's funded by the government in any way. So they do solely rely on our donations. So the donations are massive and they're really important. And I loved the activation in Dundrum because you had all your information there and how to be able to do that. So I always have a link up on my social media. My social media is MrsMakeup_IE. There'll always be a link there for you to be able to find the direct link to childhoodcancerireland.ie.
0: Right.
2: And donations they're crucial.
0: They are. They absolutely are. Everybody, please go to Michelle's Instagram and go and see and donate what you can. Thanks so much for coming in.
2: Thank you very much for having me.
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5: 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But the way they're set up at the moment, they're small, they're getting smaller, they're not great quality, they're expensive, and they're only for rent. And I think all those things kind of turn people off and back then to the thing that planning policy doesn't want, which is a 3-bed semi-D, 100 kilometres from Dublin.
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0: Thanks very much to Michelle Regazzoli Stone for coming in and having a chat. A lot of people slagging me off when I was saying that I went horse riding on a 4-ton horse. Anton's laughing. And Tony, who paints horses for a living, says, what size horse were you on, Dave? A 4-ton horse. Was it an elephant? Yeah, listen, I may have got my weight slightly wrong. A horse apparently is traditionally under a ton.
2: Oh, right.
0: But I just meant they're
2: massive.
0: I wouldn't
2: have known that. Yeah. I'm sure it feels like 4 tons if it fell on you.
0: Well, if it fell on you, for sure, yeah. But they're huge beasts, I guess is what I was getting at. Which, yes, I definitely got my measurements wrong there. Coming up in a couple of minutes' time after Sienna Spyro and Great Expectation, tell me this. Are you a matching PJ's family? And are you a matching PJ's family when it comes to the toy show? I want your details in a second because we're going to talk about that. The PJs are out. The Toy Show PJs are out. You know all about them in a second. Today FM.

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0: Right, talk to me about this. The toy show PJs are in. Who's selling the toy show PJs?
2: Pennies.
0: Yeah. So the official toy show ones, if you want to be an official toy show Pennies PJ person, then you need to go and get your hands on them. Are you matching PJ's families? Because I'm not in my house.
3: No, we're not. We're not. I can't justify the money.
0: Because we, it's adults as well.
3: Because adults as well, yeah. But PJs are not what they used to be. Like, you used to go into Pennies and get, like, PJs for €8. And now they're 16, 17 euro.
2: They're
3: like, oh my goodness.
0: This is the rising cost of living, guys. You know, I mean, this is what I'm doing. Paula, you are.
2: We are.
0: A matching PJs.
2: And Aiden doesn't care if he gets a slagging. He's like, I don't care. The kids love it.
0: Yeah.
2: It's fun. Christmas Day, we're all matching. We don't leave the house. And if we do, we go up and down the road in our scooters or whatever. We're in our pajamas. Neighbours don't care.
0: And there will be a point very soon, to fast forward in your life a little bit, where there's absolutely no chance that the kids will be in matching PJs. So while you can,
2: do it.
0: And they do like it and they do love it, why not? I don't think we ever got around. I think there might have been 1 year where I had matching PJs with maybe the lads or something like that. But the girls were born, so I don't know why they didn't get them. But I think maybe someone sent them in or something. But I still have them for Christmas time.
2: Mm.
0: But the boys definitely wouldn't be getting into those. They're just waiting for whatever bits of clothes that have arrived from Santa Claus and fragrances and all the other bits that they want now at this age. But yeah, are you a PJ's family? And are the Pennies toy show PJs on your radar? Is this important? Or will you be happy with any matching PJs? Or do they have to be the toy show ones? You can let me know on 087-4100-102. 087-4100-102. I mean, Paula, have you got a standard set that you could just like whip out of the closet?
2: Oh yeah, we have them here. What I do, and this sounds pathetic, right? When a few years ago I found a set that I really like. So, because obviously we have three children, so the youngest just gets hand-me-downs all the time. But I have pajamas. So my eldest is now 8. So I have pajamas for 9 to 10. I have pajamas for 11 to 12 in the same set, because I won't get, because they'll be gone.
0: Yeah.
2: So we're sorted for life.
0: That is planning.
2: But you know, you wait till after Christmas and you buy them in the sales.
3: Very clever.
2: Stockpile.
0: And okay.
2: And actually, Pennies, you know, they are pricey. You know, Dunn's do a good old pajama set for decent money.
0: And you're happy with 11 to 12? Like, are you stopping there? Are you going 12, 13, 13 to 14?
2: I've gone up, yeah. And I'm short, so I can open where the teenage ones. I'll pass them on.
0: When your eldest is 13, there's absolutely no way they're going to be matching PJs. Just let you know that now.
2: Prepare yourself.
0: I'm sorry. 087-4100-102. 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
0: Well, lots of people rolling out to get the PJs from Penny's for the toy show. Patrice from Limerick says, we love getting the toy show Christmas PJs every year. Any year I haven't managed to get them, my girls have not been happy with me, so I better run to Penny's now, says Patrice. And no matching PJs here, says Monica, unless there's a short sleeve, light version for menopausal me, shorts versions for my son, Eskimo standard fleece for my daughter who can't be warm enough, and then smart dressy PJs for the husband who'd die if the doorbell rang. Monica, you've got all bases covered. That's very impressive. And Gillian says, I picked up a beautiful pair of PJ bottoms yesterday. Almost €50 just for the bottoms. Imagine. And the top was maybe the same. Not Penny's, not Brown Thomas. So somewhere in between and what you, I suppose, term a normal shop.
2: Yeah.
0: Nearly £100 for PJs. Come on, that's
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0: That is a lot. That is balubas. 087-4100-102. You want to get in touch today? 087-4100-102. Here's a song that I haven't heard in a while that I absolutely love. Decided I needed to play it on the radio today. It's Bruno Mars and The Lazy Song on Today FM.

0: Calvin Harris and Jazzy on Today FM. Brilliant Irish music. Louise has got great Irish music coming your way in a few minutes' time. Do not go anywhere. 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
15: Full details of Budget 2027 will be revealed in the next hour. It's 12 o'clock. I'm Caoimhe Connolly. The full details of Budget 2027 will be revealed at 1pm. The tax cuts, reductions to childcare and the extension of excise cuts on fuel are expected to be included in the €8.6 billion package. Those paying the higher rate of tax will be up to €750 a year better off, with a €2,500 rise in the higher tax rate cut-off and other changes to bans and credits. Public Expenditure Minister Jack Chambers says the package will support workers.
16: It makes a real difference when it comes to tax people paying next year, but also make a real difference on the cost of living. Areas like the cost of childcare, cost of disability, cost of energy, where the government is really prioritising these areas when it comes to Budget 2027.
15: Cuts in excise duty on fuel are expected to be extended until the spring as diesel prices hit around €2.17 a litre at four quarts across the country today. These people filling up at a station in Cork say the constant price rises has become exhausting to deal with.
17: I just spent €17 only on diesel. I'm still in secondary school and I still go to school, so I don't have a full-time job, I have a part-time job, and it's just unfair on us since we're all still young.
18: Well, I'll be honest with you, I don't even check the price. Reason why, I live in the rural countryside. There's no public transport. I've got a family to feed, and what can we do?
15: ASOS customers have received a notification saying its app has been hacked. The message, which flashed up on phones this morning, appears to include a threat to leak customers' information. There's been no response from the company yet, but its share price has fallen sharply. And Dermot Kennedy has apologised to fans who attended the North Carolina date of his US tour after he walked off stage. The singer stopped the concert just after a few songs, later posting on Instagram saying his throat was in pain and continuing the performance could cause lasting damage to his vocal cords. Dermot has since been diagnosed with acute laryngitis and is on strict vocal rest until the 10th of October. Today FM News, more in an hour.
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15: Sunny spells and showers on the way in the west and north, with clouds and drizzle lingering in the south and east, with highs today of 11 to 16 degrees.
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20: 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Today FM. All right, shall we do it for a Tuesday lunchtime? I hope you're hanging in there all right. It's raining, it's a little bit miserable across the country, and it's budget day. I mean, come on. Say less. But you know what we'll do? We'll play loads of music, and loads of music you'll love. So don't worry. Here's Alex Warren. This is Fever Dreams.

on Today FM. Panda Replay. Maybe we should have gone with Umbrella instead today for the day that's in it. Love that song though. Love a bit of Rihanna. Would she ever come back? Write us some new music. Go on the road. I'd love to see her. Every time I hear Panda Replay as well, it brings me back to being in first year of secondary school, or maybe second year. It was early doors anyway. And we had this thing at the end of the year, right, where you could apply to be in like a talent competition. And I always remember a girl in my year standing up and performing Rihanna's Panda Replay. I mean,

0: in a Limerick accent. It was a tough one to take on, but she did it. And I think she was kind of always remembered for it and by it. But hilarious. I mean, I'm sure we can all look back at moments like that in school and think, really? What was going through my head when I decided Ponder Replay was the right one to debut in front of an entire school of girls? But anyway, there you go. Enough about that. I'll tell you what, I have a bone to pick with Cathal Minogue, lads. Off to London yesterday, enjoying himself, having a ball. I mean, benefit of the doubt, he's so allowed to do that. No sign of him again this morning. So I think the only thing we can do is actually call him on air. So I'm going to do this. Hang on now. And we'll see together. Can we find out where he is? Like, what's going on at all? Has he slept in? Did he miss the flight? Hello?
1: Hello.
0: Cathal. Louise, what's the crack? Where are you?
1: Give me a second, will you? My flight was cancelled by, or delayed, by the way. I'm about 2 minutes away. Play a song there and I'm 2 minutes away.
0: Cathal, it's 11 minutes past 12. Like, come on now. For the second month into the job, like, what do you call this?
1: You're on air, are you?
0: No, you're on air too.
1: You're on air now.
0: You're on air. Say hello to everybody. Apologise, Cathal.
1: Come on, I'm sweating here. I'm lucky that I was in a taxi with Lewis Hamilton there. He's doing Nixers in Dublin. Jeez, the man was racing around the town.
0: Come on, give us a current location. ETA. Can people beep at you if they see you running through Dublin city centre?
1: I've jet lag. I'm running up Diggs Lane there as we speak.
0: Okay, go on. Look, I'll give you... Do you think you can make it? Do you think you can make it in 3 minutes and 55 seconds?
1: Play a song there.
0: Okay, this is Florence Road, 7563. Let's see if Cathal makes it upstairs and to work in time. There you go, lads. Couldn't write it. So if you're feeling bad about being late for work today, at least you didn't just get shamed on the national radio. Ah, he's all right. He'll be fine if he comes bearing gifts. That's all I'll say. It's Irish music.

0: 7563, fight or flight. I mean, those lyrics couldn't be more apt for our Colin Minogue, who made it upstairs. Welcome
1: back. The ultimate professional.
0: It's great to see you anyway. It's great that you take the new role on this show so serious, because I was starting to worry, you know, that, like, I don't know, I wasn't as important as you were making out to be in all those meetings. Like, Monday off, Tuesday late.
1: I was given the option to whatever flight I wanted today, and I picked the early flight. I got up at the crack of dawn, 5:30 I was up this morning, got up to make it in here in good time. And then the flight was delayed an hour and a half
0: or
1: something.
0: Yeah, yeah.
1: I promise you, I was running there. Tell you what,
0: I'm only joking, you're sweating. To be fair, the owl Gansey has stuck to him. You look like you ran for at least 10 minutes.
1: At least, well, it was just the taxi literally dropped me down the end of the road. But yeah, he was like Lewis Hamilton going around the place.
0: How'd you get on?
1: It did show though. You'd be lost without me. You see, we're only a month at it. Now you already know, I can see. I hope you've got a plan for today's show, because I haven't a clue what's going to happen.
0: Excuse me, I just sent you the running order there. You may open it up.
1: There's too many things to be opening
0: yourself
1: up here now.
0: Gather yourself.
1: I need a break. I've got jet lag.
0: God, how was London? Come on and tell us.
1: It was great, yeah. It was a great adventure. I realised that when I was walking around London, and it's only across the water.
0: Yeah.
1: I don't go on enough adventures. Anywhere. Like, even here. Like, I live near the Phoenix Park. I could just go on an adventure there.
0: Yeah, that's true.
1: I felt like Ryan Tuberty running around the city.
0: And what were you doing? Go on. So you were at the Oasis premiere.
1: I was at the Oasis. So the premiere for the movie was out a couple of weeks ago, because it landed in cinemas. Don't Look Back in Anger, created by Stephen Knight of Peaky Blinders fame. And it's now coming to Disney Plus. So there was a big fan event happening in Abbey Road Studios last night.
0: Yeah, your dream.
1: Because the lads love Abbey Road, recorded a lot of music there. My dream, yes, obviously, it was very cool. And there was like, it was clips of unseen bits.
0: Oh.
1: Which is very, very cool.
0: Will you share some with us later?
1: I'm not allowed.
0: Oh.
1: Not allowed, apparently.
0: So what are you allowed to tell us? Did the lads turn up?
1: Yeah, no, they didn't turn up. So I didn't get to ask, will the Mayo lads be on stage? Stephen Knight was there.
0: Oh, yeah.
1: And the directors were there. But we'll play clips later, because I don't know where they are on my laptop.
0: Don't worry, I'll give you a chance to gather yourself. Did you bring me home a present?
1: Did I what?
0: What's that?
1: I got you. I'd never seen these before. A big box of strawberry and lime Tic Tacs.
0: Tic Tacs.
1: Yeah, because you're getting through the Mentos getting handed around the office here.
0: I need to wean
1: you off.
0: Strawberry and lime.
1: Ew, don't eat it on air.
0: I'll just get it ready.
1: Okay, don't eat. That's the worst
0: thing.
1: They
0: smell lovely.
1: It was all good. I met someone very famous.
0: Go on.
1: I'll tell you about it later.
0: Oh, give us their initials. We can guess.
1: GM. I met GM, people. I met GM and I approached him. I didn't ask him for a photo. I approached him and said, hi, I just wanted to say hello.
0: GM.
1: And we had a chat and he told me that he's good friends with Cillian Murphy and that he comes to Dublin a lot.
0: Who did call me? 0874100102.
1: I didn't even hear about your weekend.
0: Gordon Graham.
1: Someone will get this.
0: GM.
1: Think of where I was, people, and think of a very famous GM.
0: The general manager of Abbey Road.
1: Okay. He's something like that in there,
0: right,
1: I think.
0: We're back after Teddy Swims, Ronan Keating, and here I'm bursting to tell you about my weekend.
1: Oh, go
0: bursting
1: on.
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0: Music you love at lunch. All right, we're slagging Cathal, and I've just gotten in trouble, Cathal Minogue, from my mother. She's actually texted me to say, Louise, stop being so mean to Cathal.
1: Yes, thank you.
0: I'm not being mean, but I just know if the tables were turned, you wouldn't let me hear the end of it.
1: I was on a Boeing 40 minutes ago.
0: Yeah.
1: Do you know what I mean? This is, I could have honestly just went home. I'm closer to home. I don't know why I rushed in here.
0: Well, I was so
1: to
0: delighted.
1: Get abused.
0: No, I did not. Come on. You told us you met someone famous with the initials GM yesterday. Lots of people here texting in on 0874-100-102 and guessing George Martin. Would they be right?
1: Well, what does it do when I meet the ghost of George Martin?
0: Oh, no. Is he? Okay.
1: He died 10 years ago.
0: He's the Abbey Road fella, isn't he? He's the...
1: He is. It's a great guess, though, if he were to be alive. I would have been very excited.
0: Is it someone belonging to him?
1: It's his son, Giles Martin, who's a huge producer as well.
0: Yeah.
1: So I saw him outside as I was queuing up to go in, and I was like, no way is that Giles Martin. And then I was thinking, well, he does work here, I guess.
0: Yeah, it makes sense.
1: You know, but I thought, am I manifesting him? Is like, are Paul and Ringo just going to come out now as well?
0: Did you go up and say hello?
1: Well, I didn't because I was in a queue and I was like, you know, trying to be professional and all that. And I have... Wee anxiety, okay?
0: So
1: when we're sitting down at the event and they're like, okay, 5 minutes till it starts, and I'm like, do you know what? I'm going to just in case. I don't need to go, but just in case. So I'm walking through the hallways, wandering through the hallways, and I see him leaning up against the wall.
0: Yeah.
1: So I walk up to him and I say, hey.
0: I'm just on my way for a nurse's
1: wee. I just wanted to say hello. And then he was like, oh, no way, where are you from and all that. And then he told me about Dublin. And I wish I'd asked better questions. I didn't.
0: Oh.
1: I kind of was just a bit like, Jeannie, you're fair tall and cool.
0: Did you get a selfie?
1: No, I didn't want to ask for that either because I was like, he's working.
0: Yeah.
1: And I was trying to be cool, but by trying to be cool, I wasn't being cool.
0: I
1: wanted to ask him, how's the work on the Beatles movie going? But I was just like, do you know anyone?
0: And well, Cathal, at least you didn't wet yourself. You know what I mean? That could have been a real calamity.
1: Yeah, well, sure, I was so excited then. It was easy to go to style.
0: I really get it. Do you know what? I was once presenting a live TV show and like there's nothing worse than needing to do a nervous pee while you're actually live on the telly. It's an awful, it's a real thing, yeah.
1: And were you nervous on Sunday night? Big do. I saw the videos.
0: Yeah.
1: Shapers, there was fireworks and all. I thought you were Dua Lipa up on the stage.
0: I wish. Yeah, Ryder Cup a year to go concert. I was bursting to tell you about all my new pals in the golfing world.
1: Don't tell me it's the two lads, the captains.
0: It is. Jim Furyk, Luke Donald and their respective wives.
1: Jim and
0: Shout
1: Luke.
0: Shout out Tabitha and Diana.
1: Oh! Yeah.
0: Oh, the wags. I'm in my golfing era now.
1: Oh, you're going to start going to all the golfing events.
0: Well,
1: they're long days.
0: If I get invited. I did see last night there was a gala dinner featuring Niall Horan. Didn't get the invite. That's fine, though. I was busy anyway. Someone had to hold down the show, the fort up here, Cathal.
1: Well, thank God. Thank God for your professionality. Could I ask, though, was it a nerve-wracking thing or were you grand? Because obviously it's Limerick.
0: I was in it. Like, I was so nervous. The most nervous I've ever been. Do you know what it was like? Because I think I was like a little bit out of my comfort zone. A lot of it out of my comfort zone.
1: Yeah.
0: Asking the golfing questions. And then you're on the stage and actually you could hear a pin drop in King John's Castle. So you're like, ask the right questions. Don't get it wrong. Don't nervous be. And then, right, new fear unlocked. Sitting in platform shoes on a high stool. I don't know if high stools are... Like, are they... The only thing I think high stools should be rolled out for is a drink at a bar when you're nice and chilled or doing a key change if you're in Westlife. I don't think you need to be on a high stool if you're already trying to, like, hold yourself together.
1: Yeah.
0: Do you know what I mean?
1: I did see you calling the Ryder Cup trophy cute, so... At least you're yourself up there.
0: It is so cute, though. Guess how much? Fun fact. Actually, I'll throw it out there to the nation. The Ryder Cup was bought by a man named Sam Ryder back in 1927. How much did he pay for it?
1: 1927. $3,500.
0: 1927. $3,500 would have bought you a shopping centre.
1: It's the Ryder Cup. His name's named after him.
0: 0874-100-102. In fact, we're throwing it right back after Ronan Keating next.

0: That's new music on Today FM from our Gorgia in Kingfisher. How lonely is the name of that tune? That's, you know, Carl, I can't tell you how lonely I was here without you.
1: Tell you.
0: No, I'm going to drop it now.
1: No, you see, you were struggling. You realised. You're struggling.
0: I wasn't. Actually, do you know what? Now it seems like I actually was longing, like, or I was
1: because you were
0: pining after you.
1: Looking out the window while it's raining out there.
0: No, it was actually lovely and quiet in here, I have to say. And no one was bossing me around telling me to do things. Anyway.
1: Your mother told you to be nice.
0: Yeah, she did. So Mom's tuning in now. She'll be like, could you ever be nicer to Carl?
1: Yes.
0: Okay. A few people have gotten in touch. Rod is saying Louise, nice snorty laugh. Did I snort laugh at you?
1: Yeah, that's a good laugh though.
0: Okay. Brian says, Giles said goodbye while Carl said hello in London.
1: Come on, Brian. That's a good one.
0: I know. And Catherine's been in touch to say, ah, Carl, £3,500 would have gotten you a small island in 1927. What if more like £200, she's guessed. And that is a guess because I'd said, a fun fact I picked up over the weekend was how much the Ryder Cup was bought for back in 1927.
1: Can I change my guess? £600.
0: £600. That was a load of money in 1927.
1: Like, how prestigious was the competition back then is what I want to know. Like, because now it's it's named after this guy.
0: I know, but I mean, come on, think about what £600 would have bought in the 1920s.
1: I wasn't
0: this
1: around.
0: This was a trophy. I know, you weren't around, neither was I. Anyway, the answer is £250.
1: Oh, Catherine.
0: You now, you're very close, Catherine.
1: 50 quid off. I was £2,000 off.
0: Yeah, you were. But now it's worth apparently £30,000. And it's very impressive up close and personal. It's the facts I have about it are just bizarre. Like, I do great in a pub quiz. It's 17 inches tall and it's gold and it's lovely. But I have a theory they must have a few. Do you know the way they say this, like, about, you know, the Sam Maguire and the Lee McCarthy?
1: Yeah.
0: Because they were popping it into a fly case and it was, you know, it was being carted off left, right and centre. So I was like,
1: How much is it worth now?
0: £30,000.
1: That seems cheap.
0: But I thought they'd have had to take it out of the fly case, like, with white gloves, yeah, and like no one could touch it, and I touched it.
1: Oh, look at this.
0: I
1: now.
0: Pawed
1: look,
0: it.
1: Ryder, yeah, Cup this, Ryder Cup that. You've forgotten about poor old Lee McCarthy.
0: It's all the golf with me now, you know.
1: Oh God.
0: My stint in amateur sport is done.
1: Oh, we have a year of this now. Buckle in, everybody.
0: Roll on September 2027. All right, I'll tell you what you can roll on. You can roll on throwing it right back. We're going to play a little game of Throwback Tuesday and bring you right back to, do we want to have an exact year that we're going back to?
1: 1982 is where we're going back to. I'm only off a plane and I know what's going on.
0: Thank God, he's finally started to work. 1982 next.
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0: Tame Impala. That is Loser on Today FM. It is the music you love at lunch. All right. David's been in touch. Hi, David.
1: Louise, back in the early 2000s, I was a van courier and I had a job. I had to pick up the Sam Maguire in Crow Park and bring it to the Bank of Ireland on Baggot Street for a photo shoot. I went in to collect it, expecting it to be in some sort of special case, you know, with a sponge all around it to protect it.
0: Yeah.
1: It was handed to me in a black refuse sack. And they wonder why it got so damaged over the years.
0: Or, David, maybe it was incognito and it was meant to be there, you know? All right, let's do this. It's just another Throwback Tuesday. Okay, we do this every Tuesday where we throw it back and we find some of Ireland's weirdest and wonderful stories. This is a story from 1982. The Late Late Show, right, set out to find the worst singers in Ireland. Why was I not around, Cahal? Because I would have aced this.
2: I didn't want to say.
0: I would have aced
2: it. But I'm glad
0: it.
2: You're putting your name forward.
0: Yeah, well, auditions, right, were held to find the worst singer in Ireland. And these took place in the Montrose Hotel in Dublin. 10 members of the public put themselves forward to sing a song as badly as they possibly could. And I'm going to play for you a clip of these three songs.
2: Yeah,
0: right?
2: But I wonder, are they, you know, because a lot of people are blind to how bad they can sing.
0: You're not entering like Ireland's worst singer if you think you can sing. I get that.
2: But do they, in some, are they trying to be as bad as they are? Like, listen to the first guy, for instance, right? He gives this so much gusto that to me, I actually feel like he's really trying to sing.
0: Well, I've actually had this conversation in the past with none other than Declan O'Rourke. And I'll tell you what he said after
2: name
0: this.
2: Drop.
0: A name drop. Have a listen.
2: Pick that one up.
0: To this fella. Hold on.
1: Got it.
0: Have a listen to this fella butchering Bridge Over Troubled Water. Here we go.

0: like, you know, you're saying they're trying their worst. I actually think they're trying their best. And this is what comes out.
1: No.
0: He's giving it gusto.
1: I know. Well, this is it. Like, beautiful. I mean, when I did have that chat with Declan O'Rourke, right?
0: Oh.
1: He said to me that, because I was given out about the fact that when I was in school, this is, everybody knows this already, they're sick of me saying it, I auditioned for the school choir 3 times. I never got in.
0: Yeah, you must be very bad not to get into the choir.
1: Well, the thing is, I just don't think I like practiced enough. Like, Declan was like, you can teach yourself to sing. Like, you just need to put the work in. So like, he didn't believe that anyone is truly tone deaf. Well, now maybe our second singer here might prove him wrong. We have a listen to this fella.
0: Go on.
1: Apparently this is the Rose of Moon coin.
2: How sweet is to woman.
0: This isn't a fella.
1: It's a woman.
2: And hear the birds call in the morning sunbeam.
1: That's a 17-year-old boy.
0: Where the thrush and the robin,
2: their sweet notes entwine.
0: Listen.
2: On the banks of the shore that flows down by
1: mankind. Stick to the hurling, I'd say, Kilkenny.
0: That is a woman.
1: Is it?
0: Yes, it's a woman.
1: Not great now.
0: No, not great. No, you're not that bad. You were singing to me there on one of the nights last week. I actually thought that was
1: so. I've made good. It like my goal in life to have at least one, if not two, decent attempts at singing a song at the end of the night.
0: They're safe songs. You're not going for Bridge Over Troubled Water, like.
1: They're not safe.
0: No, as in the.
1: What are you on about?
0: They're
1: that's
0: kind of
1: so
0: story
1: lousy.
0: Songs. You know what I mean? That's what I mean. Like,
1: yeah. Well,
0: no, they're good.
1: Isn't that what
0: not
1: Ronnie
0: that
1: Drew
0: bad.
1: Used to say? Ronnie Drew used to say that he was more of a storyteller. That would just do.
0: Then you get away with it.
1: Do you know what I mean? And I find at the end of the night, if you're going to sing a song, particularly with my vocal range,
0: you did sound like Ronnie Drew that night. Play the last fella. He's the best.
1: Okay, are you sure it's a fella now?
0: That's definitely fella.
2: Is this

0: I hope he won.
1: I hope he did. And look, I'm glad we were celebrating singers of all shapes and sizes, because actually it doesn't fit very well with me for us to be laughing at these people. I think anyone, all God's creatures have a place in the choir call.
0: No, but sorry, they, as you said, they entered the competition, and that's actually what makes me wonder, would that be television that's worth watching now? Are we kind of done with the X Factor and the Britain's Got Talent because their amazing talents just aren't wowing us anymore? And maybe something like that could be actually entertaining, but we're not like, not laughing at them, we're laughing with them.
1: I don't
0: know. If you
1: know.
0: Entered, I would be rooting for you.
1: I don't know, but like, imagine coming home from a heavy day's work and having, like, you know, you want to sit down and you want to just enjoy the telly. You'd have some pain in your head just into that. Like, wouldn't you? In all
0: probably.
1: Fairness, you probably would. I like it though, but there you go. Wild and wonderful things happening in Ireland as always. They were all clips from 1982 and that famous Late Late Show competition for Ireland's worst singer. All right.
0: If you can sing along to this song, you can't enter the competition. That's what I'd say, because this is a hard song to sing.
1: I can. I'll start you off. So here we go.
0: God, here we go.
2: Just stop your crying. It's a sign of the time.
0: Please stop.

0: 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All right, lots more of you getting in touch and telling us how you feel about the singing competition. We'll come back to all of that after Elton John, Dua Lipa and Amble next.
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17: The budget is being unveiled right now. It's 1 o'clock. I'm Laura Donnelly. Finance Minister Simon Harris is taking to his feet in the Dáil Chamber to deliver his first budget. Budget 2027 will see income tax cuts, reductions in the cost of childcare and a fall in the carbon tax. Today FM's political correspondent Sean Defoe reports.
18: Middle class workers are likely to be better off to the tune of €750 each through tax changes alone, while the government is arguing changes to the minimum wage and USC bans mean some earning €25,000 will be better off to the tune of about €1,200 a year than most of any individual group. But others are weighing the trade-offs. People renting out a room will now be allowed to charge €16,000 tax-free rather than €14,000. Does that mean rents are about to go up for their tenants? The new €500 cost of disability payment has been heralded by the government, but campaigners say it amounts to just a tenner a week. And while the cost of home heating oil and gas is about to fall, there won't be anything on petrol and diesel, and already questions about whether it's right for the government to subsidise fossil fuel use. We'll know in the next 2 hours if the ministers have held back any surprises. Sean Defoe, Leinster House.
17: Meanwhile, as diesel prices hit €2.17 a litre, these people filling up in Cork say the price increases have become exhausting.
4: I just spent €17 only on diesel. I'm still in secondary school and I still go to school, so I don't have a full-time job, I have a part-time job.
12: Well, I'll be honest with you, I don't even check the price. Reason why, I live in the rural countryside, there's no public transport, I've got a family to feed, and what can we do?
17: Elsewhere, Gardaí are appealing for witnesses after a teenager was forced into a bin and rolled onto train tracks. The incident happened at Harmanstown Station in North Dublin on Sunday night. The boy was injured but managed to climb back onto the platform before the driver of an oncoming Dart saw the bin and stopped. Local Green Party councillor Donna Cooney says there are concerns a similar attack could happen.
19: I do worry that, you know, once you get something like this and there's some notoriety, that people might actually, you know, decide to do it again. It was really lucky that that person wasn't actually killed.
17: And ASOS has been hacked. Customers received an app notification this morning, which appears to include a threat to leak customers' information. The retailer has not commented yet, but its share price has fallen sharply. Today FM News, more in an hour.
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21: Good afternoon, I'm Philip Egan. UEFA has opened an investigation into an alleged incident at halftime during Sunday's Nations League game between Ireland and Israel. A member of the Ireland backroom team said he was spat at by an Israeli player as they made their way off the pitch in Serbia. A formal investigation has now been launched. Ireland boss Carla Ward insists she won't leave her role to pursue opportunities back in England. Brian Sorensen had initially been recruited as Ward's assistant coach, but was then appointed interim boss of Aston Villa last week. Ward confirmed she's brought in Sorensen's former assistant at Everton, Stephen Nelligan, as an assistant for the World Cup playoff against Kazakhstan. The Ireland squad is currently in Astana ahead of the first leg on Friday, and Ward was asked about a potential return to Villa.
22: I'm really happy where I am. Like, I've said it very loudly, very clearly. I love my job here. Hopefully the organisation love what I do. But for me, there's only one thought process in my mind, and that's me being really honest. I wouldn't entertain anything other than conversations on the next four games. And that is as clear as I can be with anything.
21: The Ireland under-21s will look to secure a playoff spot for next summer's Euros. Jim Crawford's side hosts England at Turner's Cross in their final group game and will be guaranteed a second place finish if they match Slovakia's result away to Andorra. Kickoff in Cork is 6 o'clock. Today's budget is set to include an extra 1 million

0: machine.
1: All right, how do you fancy winning yourself €312,000? 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This Friday, October 9th at 3 p.m. Be at the other end of your phone. 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
1: All right, on we go with the music you love. We've some nice WhatsApp voice notes in on 087-410-102. Your reaction to Ireland's Worst Singer, a competition that, believe it or not, was held on Irish telly back in 1982. Right now, though, it's Elton John and Dua Lipa.

0: the music you love on Today FM. There they are now.
1: Haven't heard it in a while.
0: The Boogaloo. Amble, it's the Swell.
1: Yeah.
0: What a chill.
1: Someone thought you were singing in the background there.
0: Well, I wasn't.
1: No,
0: not
1: you
0: weren't.
1: You pressed the wrong button. Now I'm going to call you out for it.
0: Oh, Carl, you're such a giver-outer today. Do you know that? You're cranky.
1: You started me off
0: tired.
1: On the wrong foot.
0: I'm joking.
1: I'm jet-lagged.
0: You're jet-lagged, like you flew in from London. Get a grip is what I need you to do. All right, we've got some voices coming in on 087-4100-102. We were talking about the worst singer in Ireland. It was a competition, imagine, that happened in 1982 on The Late Late Show. Here's a little taste of some of the people that partook.
2: When times get rough,
0: not bad. There.
2: And friends just can't be found.
0: Yeah, not great. Anyway, Emer has this to say.
3: Please, please stop playing those people who cannot sing. It is so hard to listen to. Bye.
0: Emer, come on. Like, I'm of the opinion that, like, anyone who makes an attempt to sing a Niall song, however good or bad, I respect them. I respect them a lot.
1: Yeah, but you know, and when it's like late at night and there is that sing-song, which seems to be kind of dying off, you know, you don't really have the sing-songs that you used to have all the time.
0: Well, not on my watch, it won't.
1: No, you'll have one. You'll have one even out if we're just standing outside the pub. An impromptu sing-song.
0: I love a song.
1: You're just a bit eager for it.
0: Yeah.
1: But I mean, you know, everyone then has to be quiet. So, you know, If you're handing the time over and the space over to someone who's butchering something, that can be a bit like...
0: No.
1: There's surely, out of the 20 people that are sitting here, surely there's someone that can sing.
0: I disagree now. I would say sing away till your heart's content, whether you're good, bad or indifferent.
1: In the shower.
0: I think if you're going to... No. Wherever you want. But if you're going to call a wish at a place and you're going to make people listen, then, I mean, you'd want to have your upper value to answer, you know? Robert kind of agrees with me.
4: Louise, a bird does not sing because it has a song. It sings because it has a tune.
0: Ow.
1: There you go.
0: Ow. Words of wisdom from Robert Donovan of a Tuesday lunchtime. All right, look, what about these fellas? They're well able to sing. Oasis, you're obsessed. You're bursting to tell us how you got on last night, so we'll do that next, will we?
1: I just want to prove to everyone that I was working last night. You know, people at the boss might there think I was on my jollies in London.
0: He was on his jollies.

0: Shakira, Burna Boy, that is Die Die on Today FM. It is the music you love at lunch. All right, Kyle, go on. I know you're bursting to give us all the details. Bring us behind the scenes and tell us exactly what was going on last night in London town.
1: Yes, it was actually very cool, to be fair. Obviously, the iconic Abbey Road Studios, which we were talking about earlier, is one of the most famous recording studios in the world.
0: Was it annoying being on your own because you couldn't ask anyone to take the picture of you crossing the pedestrian crossing?
1: Not annoying, but like...
0: I was very much
1: fighting the urge not to be a loser and ask someone.
0: That is not a loser thing to do.
1: Asking someone else to do it for me.
0: Take back the L word as well. That's very harsh.
1: But see, no. If you had friends there, you're not the loser. I'd be a loser. I'm asking someone to stand in the middle of the road. We will stop the traffic and I will walk across.
0: Carl, what do you think solo travellers do? Like, that's perfectly normal. People are sound like...
1: Anyway, I didn't do it. I wouldn't be able.
0: Oh, you should have backed yourself. I'd have loved to have seen the picture.
1: I did get someone to take a photo of me outside the front door.
0: I saw that.
1: Yeah, it's on my Instagram. Guys, you can have a look. This is a girl there. She took a great few photos. And then she said, now point up to it. I was like, okay, amazing.
0: You should have been like, now come with me to cross the road.
1: No, I wasn't bringing her outside. She was working. She had like a chart board and all sorts of things. She looked like she was busy. I just asked really quickly.
0: Sorry, could you just take a photo for me there? I need to get one for work.
1: And so it was on in Studio 2, which is a studio that the two lads love, Oasis love, because a lot of their influences would have recorded music there, i.e. the Beatles. So it was on in there. And when we sat down, we were waiting for, they were just going to be a bit of a chat with the creators of the documentary, Stephen Knight, and the directors, Will and Dylan. Okay. Mm-hmm. I was sitting with Tom Dunn of Something Happens fame.
0: Yeah, yeah.
1: The coolest dude around.
0: Why did you get him to take your photos?
1: Because we only met inside. I only chatted him inside. Now, he was giving me an absolute history tour of Abbey Road, of the studios. Yeah. It was amazing. It was class. Anyway, he was expecting Noel and Liam to come out. And he was like, no, look, there's guitars there, I'm telling you.
0: So then he had me kind of excited.
1: Yeah, I know. Well, I was only kind of hoping, but then he had me like, okay, they're going to come out. Anyway, they didn't. And it was fine. It was cool. They were showing us exclusive clips and stuff like that. The lads then had a chat.
0: Yeah.
1: Okay, so here is the directors, Dylan and Will, just talking about how, because you know the way, if people have seen the movie, it wasn't the most, we're back together again. You know, it wasn't like that. Liam comes in and comes out. And anyway, people who see the movie, it's on Friday on Disney Plus, by the way.
0: Mm-hmm.
1: You'll see what I'm talking about. But how it was so nice that they actually started to become friends again on stage.
0: Gorgeous. Okay, let's have a listen to this.
2: I think the remarkable thing about the film is you see that thawing happen across the gigs. It wasn't happening backstage, it wasn't happening in rehearsals, it was happening live on stage every night. And you know, Liam and Noel really got closer on stage. And I think by the time when was that in the?
3: LA, so that would have, it was a sort of the first time they played Canada and we played North America, and that was the first time kind of that they'd taken it away from the UK and Ireland. And so you could definitely feel it a few months in, you know, you can see they're closer on, they're more relaxed, but they're closer on stage.
0: Oh, that's really sweet that they're rekindling, you know, isn't it?
1: And you can see that. You can see that even in clips of the gigs as the tour went on. You can see how close they're getting, how much they were laughing and joking on stage.
0: Good, yeah.
1: And then Stephen Knight, he had a great bit when he was talking about just how real the music is, because obviously he's famous for creating Peaky Blinders and trying to create drama. And he's like, music is where it's really at. Like, this is how people feel and the emotions. Have a listen to this.
4: As a writer of fiction, finding out that if you just put a camera, when they put a camera on some kid who came to the concert on his own and can't sort of assimilate what's happened, and some blokes come over as strangers and come and say, you're all right. Just the power of that, just somebody, you know, just that shot. Nobody's written that. Nobody's written any dialogue. That is the thing that this thing is about. It's about the power of the music, but also, I don't know, something about they are bulletproof somehow.
0: Fair play to you, Stephen Knight. So all in all, you had a great night. You met a load of people, but you have landed home without evidence that you crossed the zebra crossing?
1: Well, I did take
0: on Abbey Road.
1: I did take a video of myself.
0: Oh,
1: of
0: show
1: my
0: me.
1: Feed. No.
0: Show us.
1: You can watch. I actually put up my Instagram.
0: Okay, go on. Come here now.
1: I took some evidence and I walked across.
0: Okay, but can people of Ireland get in touch with us? 0874100102. Drop a WhatsApp voice note. It is not embarrassing or cringe to ask a random person to take your picture if you're somewhere of relevance or anywhere at all. Like, is it? It's 2026. People are walking around with phones in the air taking pictures of themselves.
1: I don't know. That's a different one though, because you're asking them to stop traffic and all. I mean, look, when we're on holidays, Claire is the one. She scouts someone out. Yeah. Thinks, oh yeah, they'd be good to take a photo, and then we'll ask.
0: And the hipster is saying, you know, he took a mental photo. He was present. You didn't need to get a photo on your phone to remember it by.
1: And do you know what I do when I know that Claire is scouting out these people? Do you know, like, she's looking around. I pretend I don't know what's happening, and then she'll say, Carl, come on. All right, we're taking a photo, are we? And I'm like, I knew full well. I just didn't want to be involved in the looking at for the person.
0: I love that you'll get into a photo though with Claire, because this happens to me on holidays, and Declan will be like, nah, you're grand, you stand in there.
1: That's smart.
0: He's just not, he's a one take wonder as well. He's like, one photo, you're done.
1: Yes.
0: So you know, you need to get the poses right. 0874100102 to get in touch. Go on, is it cringe for poor Al Cahill to be asking for Cahill? If I was there,
1: I've taken a whole album load for you.
0: Mika Grace Kelly on the way next.
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0: Paul Russell. That is Lil Boo Thang on Today FM. It is the music you love at lunch. Do you love it, Carl? Do you love it? How much do you love it?
1: I don't know how short the song is.
0: Why?
1: It's not long enough. I want more.
0: I know, yeah. People are kind of slagging you here about not asking people to take your photograph. Like, you know, I missed a big desperate opportunity during the summer. You know, remember, it wasn't during the summer, sorry. It was actually back in May. I met Matthew McConaughey, and Declan wouldn't let me take a photo with him.
1: Reverse.
0: That's what happened.
1: I met Matthew McConaughey.
0: Yeah.
1: Is what you just said.
0: I did. I have a video to prove it.
1: No! You were sitting outside a cafe and he walked past with his entourage. You didn't meet him.
0: I did.
1: Louise, that's not meeting him. And if you think that's meeting him, that's worrying.
0: Carl, how often do you meet a big Hollywood A-list celebrity like that and then miss out on the opportunity to be in a tiny little bay of a beach where there's about seven other people? He walks on with his entourage. I could, perfect opportunity. It wasn't like the end of an All-Ireland final in Croke Park and there's 8,000 fans trying to get a photo with someone. This was seven people. I should have asked him for a selfie.
1: No, because this is when...
0: And Declan said, leave him alone.
1: 100%, he's right, because this is when he's at his most relaxed. He's at this random spot to get away from people. He wants to be around normal people. Us, as Irish people, are famous for leaving people alone. And you did the right thing.
0: I think
1: what are you going to do with the Matthew McConaughey photo? Because everyone knows that you would have asked him for the photo, to be fair.
0: I would have been like, hey, can I get a quick photo? Would have put it on Instagram. And then I would have said...
1: It would have been a fleeting moment that no one would like care for.
0: No, I have a photo to show my kids and be like, do you know that guy from Dallas Buyers Club? Yeah, well, your mommy met him on a beach in the Amalfi Coast. Like, it would have been a cool moment. I should have just gotten the photo with him.
1: I remember the time David Gray was upstairs with Ian Dempsey. It's like only a couple of months ago.
0: Yeah.
1: Right? And I was obviously
0: You respect his artistic space that you didn't go up on a day he was taking loads of photos and asking for a photo.
1: No, I did in the end, because all of the people here on Today FM were saying, you have to go up. And I was saying, no, I don't. Let's leave him alone. So they said, go on, go up. You'll regret it if you don't. So I went up and I asked him.
0: And are you happy you have
1: it?
0: Why?
1: Because he was like, it's 9 o'clock in the morning here. I'm just after singing a few songs.
0: Carl, he's literally in to promote something. Like, it comes with the territory.
1: No, I regret it. And now I have the photo and, you know, it's just there.
0: That's a lie.
1: I shouldn't have annoyed. Why would I lie?
0: There'll come a time where you'll be delighted about it. Jan has this to say to you anyway.
2: That is such an Irish thing not to ask.
0: My dad
2: would be the very same. He would rather get lost for 1 hour than to stop and ask somebody something. It's silly. Just do it. You'd be raging afterwards.
0: I think so too. It's a moment in time. Like, people like this are used to being asked. I get it. The time and place has to be right. If they're a celeb that's promoting something or working, I think it's okay.
1: Do you?
0: I think if Matthew McConaughey was having dinner with his family, I absolutely would have respected his time and not gone over and asked. I could have asked.
1: See that text there now? Orla Nunes has said, hey Cottle, we're all looking to get a pic with you Saturday night. #mortal asking. No. That's different, Orla.
0: Sorry. Did she send in a picture with you?
1: No.
0: She didn't ask you?
1: She did. Orla did, but that was different. No. That's different now than me giving out, because I'm not Matthew McConaughey. I was delighted. Do you know what that was?
0: Let me tell you that though,
1: because that's actually something that I do want to give a shout out to. That was down in Ellistown GAA Club. It was in Newbridge, but they had their fundraiser, right? Yeah. It was like a night
0: at the Oscars.
1: Yeah. Oh my God.
0: Go on.
1: What a GAA Club. They don't even have a pub in Ellistown. There was no one left. There was no one left in the village, I'd say.
0: Yeah.
1: Packed out the hotel in Newbridge.
0: And I suppose you couldn't move for people trying to get photos with you.
1: Look, as I'm saying it, Orla, you know, it was just a fleeting moment.
0: No, you are gas.
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0: I feel bad now because your face has gone as red as your hair. No, we have to do the Track of the Week.
1: Shout out to the people of Ellistown.
0: Okay.
1: I love you all.
0: We do this on the show every day. We play for you our chosen Irish track of the week. We're loving this one. And I promise we will come back to Cahill after it. But hang on a second till we catch our breath and enjoy a bit of Irish music. This is our second day of the week playing it. And you know what? I'm really liking it. It's a little bit different for us. The name of the band is Telecura. They're a Dublin-based band. They play a mix of acid-soaked electronica and psychedelic pop. They've been around for a few years and they're named after a 1990s Japanese telephone-based dating service. I think it's very cool. Telecora, Irish Track of the Week on Today FM. This is Big Nothing.

0: Telecora, the name of the band, Big Nothing is that single, and it's our Irish track of the week. You're going to hear it all this week here on the radio, and hopefully, Cathal, now that you're back in work, you can pull a few strings and we'll get the band in maybe for a chat before the week's out.
1: I'll get making some phone calls.
0: Yeah, well, Orla's been back in touch anyway to say that you're not at the Oscars. Ellistown, was it?
1: Ellistown, yeah.
0: Saturday night. That she says, don't mind Cathal Louise, he was absolutely loving being asked for photos. Yeah,
1: my point was Matthew McConaughey.
0: Yeah, but you were
1: That's so different. Like,
0: Listen, there's two schools of thought on this, and I totally get it, right? I think it depends on the size of the celebrity. It depends on the situation you're in. I would be in the school of thought that is, if you're in an opportunity and there's a chance to get a picture with someone you really admire, shoot your shot. The worst they can say is no.
1: But you knew he was out there in a random part of the world because he didn't want to be annoyed.
0: No, he was out there making a film. He was there with a massive Netflix crew where the film's actually coming.
1: So he was working.
0: He was working. There was like, it was big rigs were set up. They were filming.
1: For no reason.
0: Not at all. There was an entire camera crew on the beach, right? With about 7 tourists. We just happened to like stumble upon
1: it. You did the right thing.
0: No. I think shoot your shot, lads. Like Molly here, she sent me in a picture. Is that Devon Toner?
1: Yes.
0: Jeepers, he's massive, isn't he?
1: Huge.
0: Yeah.
1: So tall.
0: You see, I think like shoot your shot. There's nothing to be embarrassed about. Someone else is sending in a picture. Is that Molly May? And what's his name?
1: Tommy Fury in Vegas.
0: But like, do it.
1: What did you do with the photos?
0: Have it as a memory, Cathal. Have it as a memory. Let's do this. It's time to have your say on Home or Away. Okay, thank God we're nearly at the other end of the show today now before we go to blows. I know, I'm only joking.
1: Oh, I think it's getting a bit tetchy in here.
0: Yeah, no, it's not. Like,
1: see who wins this.
0: Yeah. Let's see who wins this. Yeah, this is the time of the show where we choose a side, either home or away. We choose a song. I'm on the home side this week, Cathal's representing away, and you decide by texting either home or away the song that we play to close the show.
1: You'll
0: stop
1: get there,
0: it.
1: You'll get there.
0: Stop it.
1: Go on,
0: Cathal, you go first. What song did you pick? Yeah, yeah, yeah. Oh, okay, sorry. Sorry.
1: You okay?
0: Calm down. No.
1: Anyway, we're going all the way to San Francisco. It's Four Non Blondes. What's up?

0: I just thought, why not? Why not a bit of Four Non Blondes of this rainy Tuesday afternoon? If you would like to hear it on the radio, text away to 087-4100-102.
1: Okay, I've gone for something totally different for home. And this is kind of left of field now. And it's never, ever, ever, very rarely played on the radio. And also very rarely played live in concert. If you're a fan of Fontaines DC, I'm obsessed with them at the minute. They were announced for Primavera 2027 as well yesterday. Obviously, we know they're doing two nights in Slane. They were epic at Electric Picnic. And this is kind of a stripped-back song that sometimes they play. And when they play it, and if you're at a gig, you feel very lucky to be in the audience and hear it. It's Dublin City Sky, Fontaines.

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1: Okay, Cathal, we're getting the whole place talking about these photos. I kind of love it though, because it's a mixed school of thought. Some people are siding with you, some people are siding with me. John says, Cathal, I have two pics. Sorry, Mary says, I have two pictures with Cathal at EP, raging I didn't see them. See him this year to make it a hat trick.
15: Oh.
1: Lads, why are we inflating Cathal's ego like this? I'm more interested in you having photos with celebrities.
2: Oh, look, Mary obviously thinks I'm worth taking a picture with.
1: And Mary, out of interest, where do you keep your photos of Cathal from Cathal? And what do you do with them?
2: Don't send them in anyway. That's all I'll say. Please don't send them in, Mary. Especially if it's at Electric Picnic. But look at Colette there.
1: Yeah, but I wanted, there was another lovely story there. You're just sending me in messages for people who are supporting you. Colette says,
2: I want Abbey Road when I want you to read.
1: Support for Cathal here. I used to live near Abbey Road Studios and It's on a busy road heading towards central London. Yes. It annoys the absolute bejesus out of drivers when people are posing for photos and taking ages on the pedestrian crossing.
2: Yes.
1: But sure, get over it. Like, it's famous for a reason. You're in London. You know, I think, like, let people live. Come on.
2: No, have you seen the drivers in London? No way. That's why I'm saying asking someone to step out onto the road with you. Anyway, I think we got from that people are siding with my thought process.
1: We got from that, and I love how you didn't put in the text messages from like the people who were sending us lovely photos they got years ago. Cillian Murphy,
2: but we can't see the photos.
1: They now are like to their kids, oh, I've got a photo with an Oscar award winner.
2: Oh, well, I missed that one.
1: Right, let's do this.
0: It's time to have your say on Home or Away.
1: Hopefully this will settle us now, Cahal. What song is after winning today's game of Home or Away?
2: Well, sorry, I do see that now because I wanted to find out the Cillian Murphy photo. Dana, is
1: yeah.
2: it?
1: Yeah.
2: Uh-huh. That's a very blurry photo of Cillian Murphy, but that is a cool thing to have, I guess, if you're a huge Cillian Murphy fan.
1: It's so cool to have it because actually Cillian Murphy's a perfect example. If you got a picture with him years ago before he became as famous as he is now, you know, you wouldn't feel bad about asking him for it then, because now I'm like, oh, you wouldn't annoy Cillian. He hates the fame, you know? But you have it and you can say you always have it, no?
2: Okay. If you think so.
1: Who won the competition? Go on.
2: Well, Louise.
1: Well.
2: You might be fighting with me some more because with 68% of the vote, hit it there. It's Four Non-Blondes. What's up? Sorry, home voters, but it's an away win today.
1: Ah, you deserve it. I actually really like this song.
2: What a way to wrap up a very turbulent show,
1: chaotic.
2: I would say.
1: Chaotic. Oh. Turbulence is good, though.
2: Sometimes.
1: Turbulent on and off the plane today.
2: Oy.

0: Four Nomblons. What's up on Today FM? I will give it to Colin the Wayside. That was good. It was good. It was good. We'll do it all a reach tomorrow. Until then, Beat Tronona, all in a good and Colin, go home and sleep off the jet lag, will you?
1: Slán.
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4: Is agin an ish, shiny Harry Styles, tree gig in air and an flin jahogan, agus Neil Ain Kesh Twee Ocker, tree ehe than case go vase unto her fad. 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They Harry Styles, like Shannon McPork and Croak here and up the law day, year and Fuhula August Erin Ainu Laws, Fahith Lunasa, Fahith Fahisha. 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
18: Budget 2027 is being revealed. It's 2 o'clock. I'm Laura Donnelly. Large income tax cuts have highlighted the budget announcements so far. A derelict sites levy is to be introduced next year at a rate of 7% to bring sites back into the housing market, while a number of cuts to the cost of fuel have been made. Today FM's political correspondent Sean Defoe is in the Dáil.
1: Taoiseach and Finance Minister Simon Harris has been delivering his first budget over the last hour. On the tax side, changes to income tax bans, meaning people won't begin to pay the higher rate of tax until they earn at least €46,500, worth about €750 in take-home pay. Tweaks to the USC bans and a €125 increase in personal tax credits have also been approved, with sources saying they'll benefit lower-wage workers most. He's also announced a €2,000 increase in the amount people using the Rent-A-Room scheme can earn tax-free, up to €16,000. The cost of a packet of cigarettes will go up by €1 from midnight, while the tax on vapes is also increasing, though alcohol has been left alone. The carbon tax on kerosene and gas is being reduced to cut the cost of heating a home, while the excise duty cuts to petrol and diesel have been extended until February.
18: Here's Finance Minister Simon Harris on fuel excise rates.
11: The reductions will now remain fully in place until the 28th of February 2027. From that point, we will begin a gradual and responsible restoration in four phases, with full restoration not occurring until the 30th of June 2027.
18: The price of vaping products is increasing by 20 cents per millilitre of liquid.
11: Smoking continues to kill so many Irish people every year. It's important that we continue to discourage and dissuade people, particularly younger people, from smoking. I'm therefore increasing the excise duty on a pack of 20 cigarettes by €1.
18: Elsewhere, investigations are continuing after a teenager was forced into a bin and rolled onto the tracks at a Dublin train station. Irish Rail says the incident at Harmanstown train station on Sunday evening had the potential to be fatal. Thousands of ASOS customers have received notifications claiming the retailer has been hacked. The pop-up appears to threaten to leak customer data. Today FM News, more in an hour.
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19: Good afternoon, I'm Philip Egan. Today's budget is to include an extra €1 million in funding for League of Ireland academies. The increase in funding will bring the total allocation to €4 million a year. The Gaelic Players Association will get an extra €1 million. Well, €22 million has been allocated to support the hosting of the 2027 Ryder Cup and the co-hosting of Euro 2028. Ireland boss Carla Ward insists she won't leave her role to pursue opportunities back in England. Brian Sorensen had initially been recruited as Ward's assistant coach, but last week was appointed interim boss of Aston Villa. Ward confirmed today that she's brought in Sorensen's former assistant at Everton, Stephen Nelligan, as an assistant for the World Cup playoff against Kazakhstan. The Ireland squad are already in Astana ahead of the first leg on Friday, and Ward was asked about a potential return to Villa.
20: I'm really happy where I am. Like, I've said it very loudly, very clearly. I love my job here. Hopefully the organisation love what I do. But for me, there's only one thought process in my mind, and that's me being really honest. I wouldn't entertain anything other than conversations on the next four games, and that is as clear as I can be with anything.
19: The Ireland under-21s will look to secure a playoff spot for next summer's Euros. Jim Crawford's side host group winners England at Turner's Cross in their last group game and will be guaranteed a second place finish if they win or match Slovakia's result away to Andorra. Kickoff in Cork is 6 o'clock and world number one Jannik Sinner will miss the rest of the season due to a knee injury. Well, Novak Djokovic has won his first title of the year. He won the China Open a short time ago after his opponent Alex de Minaur retired in the final due to injury. To hear live commentary of the League of Ireland every Friday, download the Go Loud app now.
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18: Cloudy this afternoon with outbreaks of rain. Cooler than recent days. Highs of 11 to 17 degrees.
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21: Oh, would you shut up, JP? 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Mayo for Salmon. Come on. 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
0: Less conversation, a little more action, please. All this aggravation ain't satisfaction in me.

0: good afternoon. Ray Foley on the air. It's okay, I'm here now. Come on, let's do a show for these people, shall we, Adele? Yeah, baby. Oh. Ah, it's a dirty old day out there, JP, though. It's gonna be so nasty. Yeah. What a nasty bit of meteorological conditions. What a nasty person.
1: Soft launch day 920.
0: Yeah, how are you? The original nasty person. Ray Foley's my name. JP's here with me.
2: Hi, yep.
0: Do you think I'm a nasty person? What a nasty person.
2: We're all nasty people at different times.
0: Yeah. It's just that I was at the Radio Awards last Friday and I kind of thought to myself, yeah, they all think I'm nasty. But they're right. Like, I wouldn't deny it.
2: Maybe people are intimidated by you because you're a big dog.
0: That's what it is, actually. That's a sad state of affairs as well, as a big dog now. Mm. All the little dogs. The puppies, if you like, the radio puppies. They all scamper around me and try to suckle upon my radio teats. Ooh. Ugh. Oh, God, look, he had puppies. Just bedding. I've been very protective of my pup. Who would be my radio puppies? Paula McSweeney. I'm putting her on the list.
2: Oh, right, okay, yeah. Would Derek Quilty be a radio puppy of yours?
0: Oh, God, no.
2: Okay, you kicked him out of the litter.
0: He'd be the runt of the radio puppy litter. Who else would be my radio puppies? You can have a guess there if you like. Look, it's that kind of show, 0874 100 102. Who would be my radio puppy? Who are those new kids at night? I could take a couple of them.
2: Dave and Fionnuala. Okay, yeah. Would you trace your own pedigree back to the lines of Urien Dempsey's...
0: Dusty Rhodes, right? You got your Aidan Leonards.
2: Okay. Yeah.
0: Jerry Ryan's too, at a stretch, maybe.
2: Uh huh.
0: DMC's, whatever. They all performed at Crufts, and they had their incredible, well brushed coats and glossy coats. And Dempsey in particular was amazing at jumping over the beams. And Dusty Rhodes was amazing going through the tunnels.
2: I don't know. Jesus. Very quickly got off track there.
0: Jesus, man.
2: Were we ever on track?
0: We need to get your act together now for this show, okay? It's going to be a busy show today. I want keep it between the ditches. Self launch day 920 on the broadcast. Good afternoon, Ireland. Ray, it's high time we had some new stuff from Adele. You should pull some industry strings as an award winning show from Dara. Love the show, eh? Hey. Yeah, we're probably due some new Adele stuff, aren't we? She's taking a break. She is kind of, isn't she? Because in terms of live performance as well, she was doing kind of like residencies, long-term residencies, rather than actually making some new stuff. She's probably happy. That's the other thing. She lost the weight. She dumped the husband. And she's probably, she probably needs, much like Taylor Swift, she needs something good. She needs a relationship breakup or something.
2: Yeah, happiness doesn't breed great music, generally speaking.
0: Not for Adele, though.
2: No.
0: Because all of Adele's stuff is like, oh, poor me. What was that one, When You Were Young? That's my faith. Cheers, Dara. And Tracy's in Leash. She says, guys, I heard Simon Harris is getting... he's cutting tax on great songs. So feel free to play bangers all day. Love the show. Hey, from Tracy and Leash. Is that true, actually? What's the duty on some great music through the afternoon?
2: We've actually been tax exempt on great songs for a long time now.
0: Have we?
2: Now, unfortunately, to qualify for that tax exemption on great songs, we are required by law to play Ella Langley and Stella Lofty occasionally. So
0: really?
2: That is where the rub comes in.
0: It's the terms and conditions.
2: Yeah.
0: I thought it was that we had to do all of our broadcasting from the Isle of Man. And I think there was only 90 days a year. Is it only certain many? There's only so many days a month, isn't it? That we're supposed to be in. Which would explain why we're only at soft launch day 920 after 5 years. It's because we're never here.
2: We're non-resident.
0: That's what it is. We're exiles. We keep all of our great music offshore. Shut up, JP. Would you shut up now?
2: Jeez, I'm
0: rolling your eyes at my BS. Yeah, the budget's on. We'll keep an eye on the news, and of course, Matt will be going through blow by blow for you. JP always gets very excited at the budget. He gets out the calculator as soon as it's announced. Wait, do you go online?
2: I'll go on the PwC calculator, and then I'll cross-reference with KPMG. I'll enter all my details, and it'll compare what I'm likely to take home this year versus last year.
0: Wow.
2: I'll find out I'm either €200 up or €200 down. Then I'll look at the cost of living and I'll find out that I'm definitely down still.
0: Yeah.
2: Yeah. Because, it's all offset.
0: Because in terms of cost of living over the last, 10 years, we're not even touching the sides. Awesome. Cool. Why don't you just do what I do and just stick your head in the sand?
2: Mm.
0: And then eventually your accountant will give you a phone call and go, Ray, seriously, you're not, Ray, if you would just return any of my calls or any of my emails. You have to stop spending. You don't have it. That's the thing, though. I've got an account. Most people don't have their own accountants, but because the way my contract works, I'm supposed to have an accountant. And then that poor man. Oh my, I actually drove one of them through. I don't know if he retired, but he quit anyway.
2: Right.
0: A few weeks ago.
2: You
0: yeah.
2: turned him off it.
0: Yeah, he was like, nah, I can't do this anymore. That man was a saint. The crappy. Like, oh, I can't get into my accountant situation. What else is there? So the budget is today. If there's any biggies, we'll let you know. Stay on Today FM. Don't bother flicking around. For sure. Why would you be bothering flicking around? My God. ASOS customers receive phone alerts saying that the retailer has been hacked. This is ASOS. If you buy... JP, you probably buy your clothes from ASOS. What's the detail on the text? Did you get a text today from ASOS?
2: I didn't get the notification myself, but I heard it was knocking around. And the wording's kind of odd. It says in the notification, we have fully compromised the Snowflake instance.
0: Oh. Is that saying that people who shop on ASOS are snowflakes?
2: Maybe.
0: They probably are. They're all millennials. You get a grand jumper in Dunn's, but no, you have to go to ASOS and look like flouncing around in your billowy shirts and your funny patterns. ASOS, my arse.
2: They're threatening to leak your ASOS details, and by God, some people to be buying embarrassing clothes, and you don't want that leaked to the public now, do you?
0: I think I had a conversation about ASOS recently. Oh yeah, it was my accountant. He was like, Ray, you have to stop spending money on ASOS. Norway are banning, they've implemented a temporary ban on the Meta glasses. You know these glasses with the cameras in them? A breach of privacy, ridiculous, carry on. Have you encountered anyone wearing the Meta glasses in your life? I have.
2: Oh.
0: But I only clocked it afterwards that's what they were. Well, two people. One, he's a friend of mine. I was like, what the hell? What's this? And another was a doctor. And I thought, I think he was wearing the Meta, because he doesn't wear them all the time. And he was wearing them. Like, I guess it's legit that if he wears them, he's wearing them for note-taking. Because if he records the whole conversation, everything he sees, then he doesn't need to write everything down or remember everything. He can just run it through an AI or run it through the summary system that they have, I guess. And he'll get a printout of whatever it was that we discussed in the meeting. The only thing is, he never said it. He never would say, just so you know, these are recording everything. And I was, like I said, as I was leaving, I thought, hang on a second, are they Meta glasses? He's got video on my arse now.
2: Oh no. It'll be on the dark web.
0: Whoever hacked ASOS would be frantically clicking into the Onion.
2: He is required to let you know, though.
0: I think that's
2: you?
0: The thing. And I wonder then, you see, maybe it's in the terms and conditions of, you know, the way you sign the form when you go in, that they give you a clipboard and there you sign all the form about all your details. Maybe I ticked a box that said, yeah, put my arse up there on the internet for the ASOS lads to hack. The snowflakes, look at my arse now. Ridiculous, isn't it? I'd love a pair of those sunglasses, actually. Well, my accountant was just on to me. He said, Ray. All right, Ray, where's my...

0: What a song. I haven't heard that in yonks. Hosier and Take Me to Church. This is Today FM. We're playing the music you love. Aaron, good afternoon. It's Ray Foley on the air. What were we talking about? Do you listen to the radio at all? I barely listen. I never get to hear it. Sarah says, hello, I'm literally crease laughing here at the dog analogy, especially the part about the puppies suckling on your teeth. From Sarah. Sarah, I'm glad I brought a smile to your face, but this is serious business. Being a big dog in radio and so many little dogs, so many puppies wanting to learn from the big dog.
1: Yeah, and your radio milk will be highly nutritious.
0: Oh, it'll be full of... And now, you don't want to pasteurise that.
1: No.
0: Because it takes all the good out of it. Like asking people for texts and simultaneous saying of the word A like this.
1: A! Hey.
0: See, like... That's the kind of thing you can't teach. You either have it or you don't. So Paula McSweeney's on the list. My radio puppies. Who would I be prepared to impart this radio great... The milky goodness to...
1: You said you'd added Dave and Fionnuala to your brood as well.
0: Oh, I forgot them already.
1: Yeah. Oh, my God.
0: Oh, I forget they're the middle children, I suppose.
1: Right.
0: Who else? My own children, I suppose. I should put them down. Matthew and Andrew Foley.
1: Am I one of your radio puppies?
0: Oh, no. You'd be an uncle.
1: Right.
0: To the radio children.
1: Okay.
0: I guess, wouldn't you?
1: Probably.
0: No,
1: age-wise.
0: You've been by my side. Oh, my God. Maybe you are the father
1: of
0: the radio puppies. And am I a mother in this analogy? Like, I'm the bitch.
1: That would make sense, yeah.
0: I don't know. I the more I think about it, the less enthusiastic about it I am. Do you know that kind of a way? You know when you have an idea? You're kind of like, we probably should have workshopped this. Any other weekend crowd? No, I don't even know. No. Like I say. Alicia's there. Would you be brave enough to call Louise Cantillon a radio puppy? No, I wouldn't. Jesus, no. She's a full-fledged radio dog in her own right.
1: I see Louise kind of loose-limbed, athletic. I see her kind of a lurcher.
0: A whippet.
1: Yeah, a lurcher or a whippet. A greyhound. One of those breeds.
0: A bit of greyhound.
1: You'd see her in Shelburne Park at the weekend.
0: A Limerick greyhound.
1: Yeah.
0: And Mario says, do the glasses... Oh, this is the Meta glasses that have been banned in Norway. He asks, do they not have a red light that lets you know they're recording? I didn't notice, but I don't know. And would you be able to put, as you know, I'm an obsessive and like that, I can't help myself. You know, if you're ever in a hotel room or you're sleeping in a room that has a telly in it, and you know the way the red light on the telly is always on, you can buy these little stickers that they're just tiny little round little black dots that completely hide the red dot on your telly in your hotel room. Do you think maybe you know any big dogs that might have a packet of them?
1: I think I do.
0: In their travel gear. So when they visit a hotel room, and I think it's common for people to use those little black dots on the red flashing light on the Meta glasses as well. Can I also say as well, you don't need to be recording everything. You don't need to be recording everything. And these knobs that do these videos on social, just being rude to people. Have you seen these?
1: Yeah.
0: Just being an ass to people, like going into shops and giving like people who work in shops, like on minimum wage jobs or jobs for commission, just giving them crap. It's like, just, could you just not?
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0: Anyway, we'll get back to the radio puppies thing in a couple of minutes. A special guest joining us shortly as well. And I'll play Olivia Dean for you next.
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0: Olivia Dean, It's So Easy to Fall in Love. This is Today FM. We're playing the music you love. Ireland, good afternoon. My name's Ray Foley. Oh, God. JP's there as well.
1: Right here. Hi, yeah.
0: And joining us in studio, the one, the only, the legendary, the wonderful. I'm such a fan. Truly,
2: wow.
0: I am.
2: Wow. What an intro.
0: Justine Stafford is here, everybody. Hi, so you know how radio works? It's kind of like podcasts, except you can't skim through the ads.
2: Yes. Yeah. It's thing, yeah. So you can't really edit it.
0: Yeah,
2: it's
0: no.
2: Live.
0: No. And we can't bleep the F's or any of that jazz.
2: I'm on my best behaviour now today. There'll be no effing and blinded.
0: Are you promise now?
2: I do.
0: How disappointing. JP, can you cancel the booking?
1: Just play a song there.
0: I only booked her because I wanted to hear her swear.
1: Yeah.
0: Don't actually.
2: No.
0: Because we will get in trouble. How are you? Congratulations. By the way, can I just say, comedian Justine Stafford, podcaster Justine Stafford, actor as well. I mean, your acting is fantastic.
2: Oh, thank you.
0: And now an author as well. Fancy pants. Congratulations on the book.
2: Thank you so much.
0: How's it been going? It's only out a week, is it?
2: Yeah, launched last Thursday, 1st of October. So we're into spooky season and booky season.
0: Oh,
2: I'm saying,
0: very nice.
2: Which is very, my accent at home would be book.
0: Book,
2: you know, but I'm trying to go book.
0: You're a book,
2: I'm
0: really?
2: I'm an author now. I'm trying to.
0: I'm Mayo and we would say books. Books. Yeah. But when we lived in Galway for years when I was a kid and they always used to slag me off. They were like, it's book, not book. So I had to learn that.
2: I know. I still feel like I've turned on my rural upbringing.
0: So, disingenuous. You're Meath. JP's done Dock.
1: We'd be lovely. Book as well. We'd be a book kind of, book kind of people. Book. Yeah.
0: The book is called The Irish Art of It'll Be Grand. And I'm not going to lie, I expected this to be one of these, you know, like, don't Irish mammies say the daftest things, like that O'Regan fella, Colm O'Regan. Or a Jarlath Regan with the...
1: All of the Regans.
0: 1001.
2: It's a Regan thing.
0: If your name is Regan, you're writing whimsy in some class of a book with some funny drawings in it. 1001 places to use the word feck or that kind of thing. The type of thing that your granddad had read in the toilet. No offence to the boys. I mean, it's a market. But this is a lovely book and it's quite real.
2: Mm-hmm.
0: What was that about? Like, at what point did you make the decision to? Because it is funny. Don't get me wrong. Mm-hmm. And you do a lot of, you know, truly funny, and there is whimsy, of course, and joy. But then you do get real in it.
2: Yeah. Well, I feel like the title of the book, I felt I'd be doing a disservice to Irish people if I didn't include the fact that we are very relaxed and lackadaisical, but there's also a seriousness there. And I think when things get serious, the Irish can get serious too. And I felt like that would be worth including. Because it would give a fuller picture. Because, we are obviously, we have a great approach to life and we are renowned for it. But we aren't incapable of getting serious when things get serious.
0: Yeah. Do you want to talk about your seriousness or do you want to leave it for the book?
2: I mean, you know, it's like, I could only ever talk about my own experiences. So there's like dealing with my own health struggles and mental health. Like I suffered from anorexia as a teenager and then depression. And I mean, again, it's reflecting in the book at that time, mental health wasn't talked about. You know, that was something that no one in my school knew about. And if they did, it would have been like, God, that's the girl who's mad. You know, that's the kind of attitude we had then. So it's also kind of celebrating how much things have changed over the years and how open we've become. And then to talk about my difficulties in my 20s, getting a diagnosis.
0: This isn't that long. You're not that old, though.
2: I'm
0: just saying, you're talking about as if it was 50 years ago.
2: I know,
0: it's not that long ago.
2: Which is also, again, that I touch on in the book, that like things have changed so quickly. And it's incredible to see how open we've become. But it's, looking back, it's wild to see how it was a taboo topic. You know, it wasn't something you could talk about. And at the time in my 20s, I got a diagnosis of emotional unstable personality disorder, which is essentially just an inability to handle emotions. It's kind of highs and lows. And when I got that diagnosis, I'd never even heard of it before, you know? And so now it's becoming more aware and those things exist. And when I got that diagnosis, it was such a relief because I finally felt there was something to describe all the things I've been struggling with.
0: And this is because you talk about bullying in school. I was picked on in school as well. I think I had an awful time in school and because I wasn't able to fit in and I was just, I can't speak to what your experience was, but the inability to sort of fit in, play along. If I was able to play Gaelic or soccer or find a tribe, I was just terrible at it. I just couldn't do it. I still can't. JP will attest to this. I'm just pure odd. Pure feckin'
2: odd. We should hang out. We'd be great.
0: That'd be a bad idea.
1: Oil and water, not a bad combination. Don't do it, Justine.
0: But,
1: no.
0: The thing is, when I was in school, I never had a sense that it was a diagnosable thing.
2: Yes.
0: What was your experience in school that like I'm a fish out of water here, or this is an unusual situation?
2: I think it was coming from primary school. It was such a small, like a family. There was 11 of us in the class, and going to secondary school, you know, we all got split up, and I struggled to make new friends, you know. And again, there's that thing that I find really interesting, that in school, it's kind of like you want to fit in and you want to be a part, as you're saying, about a tribe. Mm. But the second you go to college, it's like you have to have your own identity, and it's not cool to be like someone else. So it was like trying to spend so many years finding a tribe and fitting in, and then you are back to square one where that's no longer what people want. But you know, my weight was the issue in school, and I was overweight, and that's why I was bullied in my head, that I'd thought, you know, if I lost weight this could help, and that just spiraled, and I had anorexia then for a lot of years, and it was a really difficult time. And it's something that doesn't only affect you in hindsight when I look back, it affects the whole family, because you know, you're struggling, your family are seeing you, you know, kind of wasting away the way I was at that time. And I was so reluctant to get help because, you know, anorexia is a monster, and it convinces you that it's your friend in a way, which is crazy to say. But looking back now, you can only see that in hindsight.
0: Yeah, I've heard that it's a form. Oh, God, it's brutal. It really is. And it is, of course, it's a form of mental illness, and it's something that you struggle with. But it also a form of control that it is.
2: Yeah, it's very closely linked to OCD. And that's certainly something that I would have experienced. And it was a kind of control that then you try to bring into the rest of your life. And it became my obsession with then school and doing well. It becomes like a perfectionism. And it's, you know, again, only in hindsight you can look back. And I'm so grateful that I had a family that refused to let me not get help, because I didn't want to get help. I didn't think anything was wrong with me. And I'm
0: How old are you? This is in secondary school, is it?
2: Yeah, 13, 14.
0: Jesus, 13.
2: Yeah, so.
0: Oh my God. I've got a 14-year-old at home. He's just a mad idiot. He's gobshite. Jeez, we got stuck in there, didn't we?
2: We did. Now
0: we'd want
2: to now rewind a bit now. But that's in the book.
0: It's all, you know, yeah. And this is the thing, like, because it is, like I said, I was expecting, come on, this is a bit of crack. And then you just punched in the solar plexus with the realness. And we can get real, but we can also have the crack. What's your favourite grand? Because this is the Irish art of it'll be grand. What's your favourite use or your favourite expression of grand?
2: I mean, there's just so many. It's impossible to choose just one. I just do believe, like just saying, you know, a favourite of mine would be, how could you be grand and your arse in two halves?
0: Say that again.
2: How could you be grand and your arse in two halves? Because, you know, you're saying from birth, you were broken. Like, how could you be grand? Your arse is in two halves.
0: Yeah.
2: You know, and I think that's a beautiful, beautiful phrase.
0: I like the response, you're not a bit grand at all. Who do you think you are? Because that's keeping you grounded.
2: Yeah.
0: And I found the AI. Do you use AI at all?
2: I don't. The odd time on the podcast, me and Kevin would be like, let's see, you know, we were looking for Oasis puns last week.
0: Right.
2: Because they're coming back to Slane, so...
0: I've heard.
2: Back to me.
0: Liam and Noel, is it?
2: The two fellas, you're dead right.
0: Yeah, go on, yeah, sorry, yeah, yeah.
2: But the puns, it was not even given puns, you know, because there was a headline in the paper in Mead saying, Stand by Mead. That was the headline.
0: Solid work.
2: But AI was just saying, like, Wonderwall Navin. I'm like, that's not even a pun.
0: You don't know what you're paying for. You got to pay for the premium tier. I was going to say, I use Claude from time to time, and Claude has started using the expression grand.
2: Stop.
0: Because he knows that I'm Irish. And I truly think it's a thing.
2: I don't like that.
0: Ray, I think we can get this to work and it'll be grand, but you won't want that. I'm going, this is amazing.
2: That's terrifying me. AI to me is artificial insemination, and it's for a farmer. There's no AI in my house. Not at all.
0: That's the only form you like. Tell us about McGarren. He's one of my favorites. I like him a lot.
2: It's great to do the podcast with him. You know, he's Cav and I'm Mead, and I just think we've had similar experiences growing up, and we're growing up in rural kind of areas. People like listening in and having the sneer with us. And it's kind of free therapy for me, because a long time I was single and he just had to listen to me. Rant about dating. I'm not anymore. I'm off the market.
0: Oh, congratulations. I like the way he managed to monetize having to listen to you.
2: Yeah.
0: Do you know, we should just record this.
2: I should get money for this. You know?
0: So how's it going? Do you record every week?
2: We do.
0: Right, just one episode or what else?
2: Yeah, and we do bonus episodes then for Head Stuff listeners. So,
0: cool beans.
2: And we've done a lot of live shows. They're great fun. You know, we did one there in Navin recently, and people came from Galway. There's just such an interest in like being a part of just the chats.
0: Yeah, once you've felt that we're still working on it. Once you've built a relationship with your audience, the problem is that most of our audience are absolute melts. So it's unfortunately that connection isn't there yet, JP.
1: It's not worth it, no.
0: You're still you're as well as promoting the book, you're gigging all over. You're like a couple of nights a week all over the show.
2: Yeah, I've kind of taken a break in recent times with the book and doing the podcast and that. So not as frequently, but going to get back into it now again, you know, and even new show as well coming out, sketch show for RTE as well. So
0: oh, you can't mention RTE around here. No, this is no worries if not.
2: Yes,
0: love it. I love it. Shane Talia Burns in that as well, isn't he?
2: He's not.
0: Is he not?
2: No, but he's doing a stage.
0: He can hump off. I never liked him anyway either. He's on the shit list. Justine is appearing at the Red Line Book Festival next Tuesday, the 13th of October at 8 p.m. at the Priory Market in Tala, in Dublin. On Instagram at Justine Stafford and the book. It's lovely in so many ways, and it's funny, and it's charming, and it's witty, and get it. It's called The Irish Art of It'll Be Grand from Justine Stafford. Thanks for coming in. I'd love to meet
2: Thanks
0: you.
2: Thanks so much.
0: Will you come in again?
2: Lads. I will, surely.
0: We do this thing on Tuesdays. It's called Tell Me I'm Wrong, and we can get someone to come in and just give their opinion and judge people's asking us
2: incredible.
0: Questions. Will you come in and do that?
2: Yeah, I will. Kevin will have to wait for me now. I'll be in here.
0: Yeah, I can never warm to Kevin.
2: What? Let's do our own podcast.
0: Nobody listens to podcasts. It'll never take off.
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0: Justine Stafford, she was just in with us a few minutes ago. She's got a new book. 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
0: I never asked her if there's an audio book, actually, because I like to listen to books. I think there is. I'll do a search for that. I'll just check that for you, see if you can get it on the audio book. Because I can't read.
2: You don't have the time for it.
0: I like books with pictures in them.
2: Yeah, thanks, by the way, for getting your hooks into her before she left. We will get her back in again.
0: Today's Tuesday. We're doing Tell Me I'm Wrong.
2: Yes.
0: Who's in today?
2: Carden.
0: I promised you two. I'll play that next as well.
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2: Yes, this is Today FM for your Tuesday afternoon. It's 3 o'clock. Let's get you up to date with your news headlines now. And here's Laura.
14: Income tax cuts and social welfare increases announced in the budget. The government has called on public sector unions to end their industrial action as it announced massive spending and tax cuts. Income tax will decrease for those paying the higher rate, while ministers say the cost of childcare for some will be reduced by more than €2,000 a year. Today FM's political correspondent Sean Defoe reports.
15: Simon Harris and Jack Chambers have announced a budget of more than €125 billion in spending next year, confirming government spending will have more than doubled since 2018. The minimum wage has gone up, income taxes come down, and social welfare recipients will get a €10 a week increase in their payments. The carbon tax on home heating oil and gas has been cut for the lifetime of this government, while a derelict sites levy on the housing side of 7% has been confirmed for next year, alongside a €5,000 rise in the Help to Buy scheme. Childcare will be capped at €550 a week, worth more than €2,000 a year for parents with children up to senior infants age in full-time care. While there's more money to recruit Gardaí and members of the Defence Forces, and Simon Harris confirmed a new state investment scheme that will allow people to rack up to €50,000 tax-free.
14: Meanwhile, Sinn Féin says Budget 2027 has failed every test. Finance spokesperson Pierce Doherty accused ministers of leaving workers, families and pensioners behind.
16: And on tax, it fails the test. On pensions, it fails the test. On the cost of living, it fails the test. And that failure runs right through your budget. The Taoiseach, you said that the economy is growing, and yes, it is. But the economy has to serve the people of Ireland's interest.
14: Elsewhere now, there are calls for increased security at train stations after a teenager was forced into a bin and pushed onto the tracks in Dublin. The incident happened on Sunday evening at Harmanstown train station. A major upgrade to one of the North's most dangerous roads is being welcomed. The £1.7 billion A5 project can now go ahead after appeal judges overturned a ruling which had blocked it. More than 50 people have died on the road since 2006. Hundreds of thousands of students are protesting in cities across France. They're angry over proposed budget cuts as well as overcrowded classrooms and poor quality school buildings. Today, FM News, more in an hour.
17: You're looking good, you're looking sharp, you've come so far.
18: Righty here, I'm just giving the Gillette Labs razor a go, and it's smooth. 5 long-lasting blades, and it's got a flex disc that adapts to my gorgeous face. Done in no time, then it goes back on its magnetic stand for a finish almost as good as one of mine. Gillette.

0: with Einhell. One battery, over 350 power tools, one system, total control.
1: Good afternoon, I'm Stephen Doyle. Derry City are refusing to comment on claims made by the PFAI in relation to winger James McLean. A statement released by the union on behalf of McLean states he has overcome a hip problem and is fit to play despite not being involved with the squad since July. It claims that McLean was signed in January without going through a medical, but that in September the club consulted an orthopaedic surgeon who cleared him to play. Speaking ahead of the FAI Cup semi-final against Galway United on Saturday, interim boss Mark Connolly said the club want to keep the matter in-house. The Republic of Ireland men's under 21 team are chasing a playoff spot on the final night of their qualifying group for next year's European Championship. They host England, needing to equal Slovakia's result against Andorra this evening to guarantee second place in the group. Kickoff at Turner's Cross is at 6. And the budget is set to include an additional €1 million for League of Ireland academies. That will bring the total allocation to €4 million. An extra €1 million will also be provided to the Gaelic Players Association. To listen to live commentary of the League of Ireland every Friday night, download the Go Loud app now.
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3: Dull and damp this afternoon with outbreaks of rain, cooler than recent days, highs of 11 to 17 degrees.
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4: 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I tell you what, guys, it'll be a beautiful day if you get that call on Friday. If you get all the cash. Where's my A? You're just sitting there with your mouth open. No. Just go, wow.
5: It's all you.
4: 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No, that's just, you're faking it now.

0: Maroon 5 and Christina Aguilera, Moves Like Jagger. This is Today FM. We're playing the music you love. Ireland, good afternoon. My name is Ray Foley. JP is around here.
1: Still here. Yeah, hi.
0: I'm kind of a bit thick with you because you didn't give me my juice you two on Beautiful Day, because it's going to be a beautiful day for someone when they win the 312,000.
1: No, I got the reference. I just thought you were going to glide past it. I thought you were going to say it and just keep moving on. I didn't think it required a response.

0: response.
1: I wasn't getting my flowers. I didn't like it. And joining us in studio, the one and only Karen Koster is here.
2: Hello. Oh. Hi. Hi.
1: Good morning and welcome to the show.
2: Good morning.
1: Hope we find you well on this. It's wet and blustery out
2: sure
1: there.
2: Sure is.
1: And Karen's in the kitchen.
2: I am.
1: What's that? Fragrant anyway. It smells like fish.
2: I think you're talking about my pumpkins because...
1: Excuse me?
2: It's that time of year. It's pumpkin carving time.
1: Fishy smelling pumpkins. I don't mind telling you.
2: Well, that's what happens when you buy them this early in October.
1: They're ripe.
2: They are. They're not ripe.
1: They're not ripe. They're too unripened. Pumpkins.
2: Yeah. So pumpkin carving. I think my one of you turned out really well, but JP's is a bit questionable. Yeah.
1: It's a bit ropey.
2: I couldn't capture his likeness.
1: What's your pumpkin hack? Is it like Vaseline? Is it or a spoon?
2: I'm sorry. Catch me up here.
1: Do you
2: carving?
1: Yeah.
2: I don't carve it with Vaseline. What are you talking about?
1: It's too early for pumpkin chat. That's a six. When you carve your pumpkin, they say to put Vaseline, to smear Vaseline all over the inside of it so it doesn't rot.
2: That is a brilliant tip.
1: Seals it.
2: Didn't know that.
1: How many times? How many dozens of times on Ireland AM or on the 6 o'clock show?
2: I know, I've done about 20 years worth of pumpkin slots and I didn't know that.
1: Never came up.
2: No.
1: Here's my pumpkin hack. Plastic pumpkins. With a little LED light in the inside of them.
2: Yep, straight into Woody's and Homebase.
1: There's the key.
3: Not great for the environment, guys. I'm just saying. I'm not virtue signaling. I'm just saying.
2: No, to plastic pumpkins, JP.
3: No to all Halloween decorations. I live my own. Why would I be decorating my apartment with Halloween decorations?
1: I'm kind of gone against Halloween decorations as well, until maybe the week before. They've got them up on our estate already.
2: See, our kids dictate whatever phase we're in. Are your lads kind of over it?
1: Ours
2: are really into it.
1: My youngest is really... He bizarrely, the oldest fella never really got into it. Well, you know, he'd dress up for Halloween or whatever. But I don't know what it is with my youngest and his pals. The minute they're back in school, like from the 1st of September, they're like, what are we dressing up as? What houses are we going to? What area do we go to? Oh, that's a crap area. They give crap sweets.
2: Yeah, they're giving nuts.
1: Whose house are we going to? Where are we basing ourselves? Because we need to be able to call back and drop off our haul and go back out again. Oh, we can't wear anything too warm because we get sweaty. And we can't wear anything too light because we get cold. They're planning this thing.
2: Strategy,
1: ridiculous.
2: There's a lot of layers to it.
1: And then it's like, Daddy, I need you to order me this mask from this website. And I need this jacket. It's unbelievable. They're obsessive about it.
2: I know.
1: Stupid carry on. But again, not big into the decorations element. He's quite into the
2: costume, the night itself, yeah.
1: But not the...
2: We're into the build-up over at ours.
1: What are yours? What ages?
2: 11, 10 and 8.
1: Yeah, you're in the thick of it. So are your decorations up then?
2: No, not yet. But I have bought the fake cobwebs. They look very good.
1: The nightmare getting them down.
2: I know, it's getting them down. And then I feel, are they actually doing damage to the hedges? Are they cutting off oxygen to the hedges or something?
3: Won't somebody think of the hedges?
2: What about the hedges?
1: The corn crake. Karen's killing the corn crake.
3: Derek Mooney is going to be out for blood. He's going to hunt you down.
2: Yeah.
1: Hi.
2: Yeah, Aina and Ilana. Yeah.
1: Yeah.
2: They're all coming for me.
1: With killing the hedgerows and the corn crake.
2: Yeah.
1: And the wildlife, the berries and the shrub, the slugs.
2: Yeah.
1: Donald Trump's snails.
2: What are you talking about?
1: Fish in the office. That's what I was going for. JP just came in a second ago. I can't smell it now, but apparently someone is cooking very pungent fish in the open plan office.
3: We have multiple kitchens, so we've got kitchens on about 3 or 4 different floors. So I don't know. I haven't been able to isolate which kitchen it's come from, but somebody in the building has cooked fish.
1: Brilliant.
3: And it's the fishiest of fish, and it's gone everywhere.
1: What kind of place do you need to be in your head? What kind of headspace would you need to be in to think, I'm going to sit in a building, a three-story building, where it's all completely open plan, and if one person in News Talk is eating something smelly, then someone on the top floor up in reception is going to be smelling it up in the Go Loud studios. Isn't it unbelievable?
3: You've got options. It could be somebody who's very new to the workplace, our workplace, like an intern, and maybe they just don't know the rules and they've banged some mackerel or some salmon into the microwave and they've done that. Or you could have the talent. Somebody very famous.
2: That's one of the big dogs.
3: One of the big dogs. Yeah.
2: It's Matt Cooper. Is that what you're saying?
1: Are you saying that I'm sniffing Pat Kenny's fish?
2: Well, he wouldn't be here midweek.
1: Oh, Pat comes in midweek. I'd say, yeah, Pat's a pro.
3: What?
1: Oh, yeah. Oh, God, yeah.
2: He's not just working when he's actually just talking into the microphone.
1: No, Pat's in. I'm guessing. I don't know this. I don't see him around, but like, because I'm one of those.
2: That's what I was going to say. You're never here.
1: I'm in and out.
2: Yeah, no.
1: Gone. I'm like a ghost. People have no idea that I actually work here. Fish in the office. What kind of an animal? Well, a grizzly bear, I suppose. They're big fans of salmon. Or an orca, a killer whale, would be a kind of...
3: I don't think we have any of those, at least not on the fourth floor where we work. Maybe they're on the third or the fifth. I don't really know.
1: Ciara Kelly's a killer whale.
3: You said that.
1: I don't think she'd disagree with that.
3: She'd probably take that as a compliment, and I mean that as a compliment.
1: She doesn't take any prisoners. That Coleman lad, he'll attest.
3: He'll be the first one to go down when she turns on him.
1: What did you tell me I'm wrong?
3: Are we gonna?
2: I'm just not commenting. Can I just read my listener question?
1: If you think fish in the office is our...
2: That's actually a good tell me I'm wrong.
1: That's a pretty good one. So, okay, you can weigh in on that now before we get into the proper one. People eating fish in the office. I used to work with a guy in Red, a lovely fella, an absolute sweetheart. But every single day he would cook scrambled eggs in the office microwave. And again, like that, it's stinking the entire place.
2: It's not stinky.
1: Oh,
3: yeah, it is. It's very eggy. Very eggy. Yeah, very eggy. There's a few people in this office who would do that as well now. I'm not naming names on that front, but there'd be a few.
2: But that's a great way to get
1: big
2: the protein
1: dogs.
2: Into you.
3: Littler Ooh. Dogs, not quite full on big dogs, sort of handbag sized dogs, I'd say.
1: I think you need to, unless they're a big dog, that you'd be too, like you couldn't say to Claire Byrne, come here, the bang of fish, Claire, sort it out.
3: Yeah.
1: But.
2: Researcher level, you would
1: lower
2: say.
1: Lower down the pecking order, yeah. Mm-hmm. Definitely.
2: Maybe not a producer, but researcher or intern.
1: Yeah, lower level.
2: Yeah.
1: Your thoughts on that then? Fishy smells in the office, or general smells in the office. The absolute neck of some people. 0874 100 102. We'll get it to tell me I'm wrong. JP at todayfm.com for your emails. After all, Mod.

0: Jakers. Rihanna Disturbia, this is Today FM. We're playing the music you love, Ireland. Good afternoon. Ray Foley on the air, wishing you the very best. JP's there.
1: Hiya.
0: Karen Costa's here.
2: Hi, guys.
0: Smelly fish in the office, 08741.
2: Not my work.
0: I got it. 08741102. And what kind of person has the audacity, the neck, to do that? Larry says, fish in the microwave, bring back the death penalty. Says Larry, yeah. I think if it's an office that you share with people, or if it's an open plan office, or in our case, it's three floors of open plan, and the entire place stinks of fish. Oh, do you know what I bet it is? I bet News Talk have someone in cooking. They do that all the time,
1: don't they? Cook fish for a radio bit.
2: That could be Aisling Larkin. She does Tuesdays.
0: Who?
2: Aisling Larkin does Tuesdays in News Talk, because then she goes into the 6 o'clock show. I remember that from my days there.
0: Oh, I bet it is Aisling Larkin.
2: We'll start trolling her.
0: And we've done this before.
2: Away.
0: We've given out about Aisling before.
2: Aisling. Fabulous cook, by the way.
0: Great
2: gorgeous
0: cook.
2: Woman.
0: Yeah, I know, I can smell it from here. Mm. Aisling Larkin. Let me text her.
2: Yeah.
0: 1 second. Here, are you cooking fish in our building? There's a bang of fish in here, and I'm blaming you. There we go. I sent
2: Should
0: that.
2: Be on there, yeah.
0: I just sent that to the TV chef, Aisling Larkin.
2: Mm-hmm.
0: I bet it is. Huh?
2: She is fabulous.
0: Yeah, but like, come on.
2: I'd say it tastes delicious, but just.
0: Just a bit more. Seamus says, was the fish a bowl of shrimp? No offence, JP. Very good, Seamus. Well done, man.
1: Uncalled for, thanks.
0: Ross says, the only thing worse than a bad smell is a lovely smell, like stew or a nice soup that makes you starving, from Ross. Ross, you're dead right. The kid in school that would have soup, delicious smelling soup.
1: Chicken soup, yeah.
0: Oh, yum. Or the people in work who had brought their own dinner from the night before, either a curry or a stir fry. Oh, if it's garlicky and rich. Oh.
2: Yum.
0: Yeah, you're right, Ross. And Karina says oniony curries should be banned in offices. Yeah, if it's too oniony or too fishy or too eggy, get in the bin. You're fired. Your probation period has been called in. Right, let's have a look at Tell Me I'm Wrong this week. Karen Koster, over to you.
2: Hey, guys. Myself and my boyfriend have been together for 6 years. Recently, he found out I slept with someone else in the first 3 months we were dating. This happened once. We hadn't talked about being exclusive at that stage, and I really didn't think it was a big deal. However, since he found out, he keeps bringing it up, especially when we have a row. Sometimes he'll mention it as a joke, but it's getting under my skin. I don't feel I need to apologise for having a normal dating life before we officially became a couple. Tell me I'm wrong.
0: Oh, baby.
2: Mm-hmm.
0: This is a juicy one.
2: Mm-hmm.
0: Hang on, it's not a big deal. He seems okay. I was still together. So this isn't a big row then, is it? They're still together.
2: They're still together, but you know what is jumping out at me off the page?
0: Mm.
2: He found out I slept with someone.
0: Yeah,
2: I told him. It's the finding out bit.
0: Well,
2: do you know what I mean?
0: Well, what do you do? Volunteer it? It's like, come
2: you
0: here
2: might be like, oh yeah, sure, that was ages. But remember, yeah, sure, I slept with him. And you know what I mean? I feel like she didn't tell him. I feel like it's...
0: We're jumping to conclusions here. It could be that he did the maths on it.
2: Yeah.
0: It could be just a
2: overlapped.
0: I was with him, whatever. But hang on, we were together by that stage.
2: Mm. Also, do you think a normal dating life is sleeping with two people at the same time?
0: Sleeping with two people at the same time?
2: Mm-hmm.
1: That's a great question, Karen.
2: Thank you.
0: Are you sleeping with two people at the same time? Or
2: well,
0: are you just dating? Like,
2: Do you date someone for 3 months without sleeping with them?
0: I can't get anyone to sleep with me.
2: Yeah, I know. Even married.
0: Even my wife.
2: It's really hard.
0: So it's a moot point. I think it's fairly normal that, like, for adults, if you're not exclusive, that if, you know, it could be a situation where it's casual, is it? Like, the
1: hard
0: apps.
1: Agree.
0: What?
1: Hard agree.
0: Oh, here we go.
1: I would hard agree with that.
0: JP has entered the chat.
2: No.
1: I think if you're not official, all bets are off.
0: But when are you official?
1: She says,
0: what did she say, 3 months? 3 months?
1: Yeah. But like when you have the conversation, there's naturally going to be crossover anyway. And if you are single and not committed to someone, it's fair to expect that you're going to be seeing people and therefore sleeping with other
0: responsibly.
1: People.
0: Responsibly.
2: Oh my God, yeah, sure. I think the assumption should be that once you're dating someone, seeing them a couple of times a week, you are exclusive. The assumption should not be that you're also seeing someone else on the other nights.
0: What if you're not seeing them a couple of nights a week? What if you've gone on a couple of dates over that time, but you're not girlfriend and boyfriend around. I vividly remember me and Kate, which is like we were seeing each other for quite a while. And it was kind of, I had to build up the courage to say to her, listen, no worries if not, but are we do we tell people that we're together now, or are we still just seeing each other? Like, what exactly do we call this now? And thankfully, she was all good with it. She was like, Ray, we got married 5 years ago. But no, but like in the early stages, particularly the first few months, it's like, at what point are ye exclude? Like, I suppose it's a fairly innocent and obvious thing to go, all right, we've had our first shift, so now that's it. We're together now.
2: I kind of assume monogamy after first kiss.
0: Well,
2: because I'm old-fashioned.
0: But I think that's a very old-fashioned way to look at it. Yeah. And even when me, Kate and I were getting together, I'm like, she could be seeing someone else, and we've only shifted a couple of times. It's not like we're even together. There could very easily be a crossover with other people. And then if you haven't had, like I'm saying, the conversation, which is, so just so we're clear, are you seeing anyone else? And I'm not seeing anyone else, but are you seeing someone else? And are we now just us now? I'm sure that's a conversation that people have to have.
2: Oh, I'm sure, yeah.
0: 3 months, I think, is a long time, though.
1: There's a bang of passive aggression off this lad, though. I will say that. A bang of passive aggression off him.
0: How so?
1: Well, one, he's being overtly mentioned at Jern Rails and whatnot. But
0: that's not fair.
1: That's almost more insidious is the constant references to it, just casually or quote-unquote jokingly.
2: But maybe he's hurt.
0: Yeah, I was going to say maybe he's hung up on it himself.
2: Yeah.
1: Going out for 6 years. It was over 5.5 years ago. Dude needs to wake up and get over it. She's chosen to stay with him. Anyway, we're not getting into
0: it now.
1: They
0: stayed together. The two of them have chosen to stay together.
1: Yeah.
0: Also, did she say it was once? Sorry. Or was she sleeping with this lad for a while, this other lad?
2: She slept with someone else in the first. Well, it sounds like it was a one-off.
1: This happened once.
0: Does it say that? Where does it say that?
2: Doesn't say once. Where does it say? Oh, it did happen once. Sorry. I hadn't read far enough.
0: One quick overnight. One quick pajama party.
2: I think she says, I don't feel the need to apologise. I am a strong believer in just say sorry, get over it. Even if you're not totally 100% backing that sorry.
1: Can I ask a question?
2: Yeah. No.
1: Karen, would you consider that, what's happened in this instance, would you consider that cheating?
2: I don't know if I've considered cheating, but I think that because she didn't declare it early on, disclose it to me, I think I would be pissed off if I was the boyfriend. I'd expect an apology because I was all in. I was mad about you from the get-go. And hang on, you still shagged your man.
0: At what point do you bring it up, though?
2: Every time I'm annoyed.
0: I mean the other way around.
2: If you're going to have the conversation, are we exclusive? I think you should go, yeah, but also, sorry,
0: just
2: I did.
0: So you know.
2: Stay at your man's. But now I'm finished and it's over and I'm sorry.
0: But hang on, if you're having the conversation 3 months in and you only had sex with your man, whatever, a month ago, you're not going to mention it then. You're not.
2: I am such an open book. I think I'd have to. I need to start off with a clean slate.
0: Guys, we're not playing any songs until Matt. We are getting stuck into this one. 0874 100 102. What are your thoughts?
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0: 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You didn't tell me I'm wrong. Karen Coster's in with us. And a quick recap of where we're at thus far, Karen.
2: I see one. This girl and guy dating for 6 years. However, in the early days, within the first few months, she slept with someone else. He recently found out. He doesn't like the fact that there was an overlap. She's like, I don't feel I need to apologise. It was before we were official, and we have to tell this listener, is she wrong or not?
0: I think the overlap is quite common though, isn't it? An overlap can be quite, in the early days.
3: I think these days anyway, yeah. Certainly if you're going out into the dating pool, you're going to be seeing potentially multiple people over the span of a few weeks, a couple of months, for sure.
0: If you're single. I was just saying as well that like, I think the old, like, if we're talking about teenagers, if we're talking about people in their early 20s, it could be more common to have, you know, the shift, and then it's like, now we're a couple, and now we're girlfriend and boyfriend, and then it sort of progresses from there. Whereas I think that busy adults in their 30s or 40s, if you're an adult dating, and if you've got like a full-time job, or dare I say a career, it could be the case that over the course of months, you might only get 4 or 5 dates in. Do you know what I mean?
2: Yeah, totally.
0: Without declaring we are monogamous, we're just, you know, I think between, like I said, jobs or maybe your own kids or your own, you know, previous relationship.
3: The very casual phase can really stretch out over time.
0: As an adult particularly,
3: yeah. Yeah.
0: 0874 100 102, what do we think? Brian says, it was easier in my day. Slow set, shift on a Saturday night and the following weekend. Will you go out with me? God, I miss the 90s, says Brian. That's the thing though, I think we are actually quite quaint and old fashioned in our view that like, once you've had the second shift, that's it. You're getting married now. Mikey says, listen lads, if you're dating someone for 3 months, you shouldn't be sleeping with someone else regardless. Well, it happened in the first 3 months. I think we're guessing that 3 months was the point where they declared we are monogamous and we are a couple and we're locked in now, so this, we're not going to see anybody else. But I guess until, like, if you don't have that conversation, and until that conversation is agreed and had, then you're, I guess, you're free agents. Why didn't you have the conversation sooner, I suppose? She thought it was okay to sleep with another man whilst getting to know her boyfriend, whom she's still with. Maybe she knew the other man. We don't know who he was.
3: And also, she can't predict the future. She doesn't know at that point that the guy who's going to become her boyfriend is going to become her boyfriend.
0: There's that thing of sleeping with exes as well. I mean, maybe she went out with the last fella for 6 years and this was an overlap. People get back together for one night frequently. Fiona's over there, 0874 100 102. Fiona, talk to me.
4: Hiya Ray, JP and Karen, Fiona here. Just in relation to the girl who had slept with a guy at the start of the relationship, I think the problem here really is that for the guy who's just found out, it feels like it's just happened. It's fresh, it's new. For her, it's ancient history because it was so long ago.
0: Yeah.
4: But he's just found out about it, and so he's experiencing all those emotions now, as opposed to if she'd come out and told him 5.5 years ago or whatever it was. So I don't think either's wrong or either's right. But I do think he needs to build a bridge and get over it.
0: Well, yeah, if they're staying together.
4: It's been 6 years.
0: Yeah.
4: Anyway, love the show.
0: Hey, cheers, Fiona. Oh, very wise.
2: Fiona, rock a sense there.
0: A rock a sense.
2: Very interesting perspective.
0: I think the building the bridge, getting over kind of thing, probably worth it. Or you need to have a proper conversation. If it's still at him, and it sounds like it clearly is like that, you need to sit down, have the conversation. And it is fresh news to him, but you have had a strong relationship locked in for, what it was, 5 or 6 years?
3: Five and a half.
0: Yeah, well, in that case, that's clearly more important, isn't it? Kira says, if it happened in the early days, then get over it. Grow up, mate. You have to try the goods before, or try the goods before
2: you buy.
0: We don't know what the circumstances of the previous the fling was, or the one night. And I lived abroad and I was seeing a guy and he was obsessed with the two of us not seeing other people and love bombing me. Then when we had the conversation about exclusivity, after about 4 months, he turned around and was like, ah, sorry, I'm not over my ex. I could have been having all kinds of fun. So feck that fella. He needs to cop on, like JP says. That's interesting, isn't it? So you don't know what it is that people really want until you have the conversation. And if you haven't had it early enough, that's sort of on the pair of you. And he can't be. Also, this is another thing. And again, Karen and I would have very quaint views about relationships. And once you've had the shift, you get married, whatever. But a lot of people do, and it is perfectly normal in this day and age, to treat a one-night stand as the shift, particularly as consenting adults. It can be quite meaningless from what I hear. I've never experienced that, but But this is the thing that, like, clearly to this emailer, it did mean nothing because you went on to have a long and happy relationship and still have one with this guy. It seems like you have to have a conversation. Final judgment, JP.
3: I would say something if she had slept with somebody in the last 3 months. I think that's completely different. In the
0: or
3: middle
0: if
3: of
0: there
3: long,
0: was a load, we could have a different conversation.
3: Yeah, in
0: maybe.
3: A long-term relationship, in somewhere in the middle of that relationship, that's one thing. But the outset, when you don't really know the other person, you're not sure if it's the one, you don't know if you're going to be together in the next week or the next 2 weeks, I think he's taken this way too far. He will get over it, I assume. If he doesn't get over it in the next few months, then she needs to speak plainly with him and say, come here, you need to park
0: this. You need to have the plain conversation now, I think. Rather than bringing
3: so
0: it up
3: So I don't think she's wrong at all.
0: She's not wrong. She's not wrong. Okay, it's according to JP. Karen?
2: So I don't think she's wrong for the act, but the fact that she's saying now, I don't feel I need to apologise for having a normal dating life. Her boyfriend is really hurt by this. As Fiona, your listener, said, he's feeling this is brand new, like it's only just recently happened. So because she's saying, I don't feel the need to apologise, I think she's wrong. I think she should just say, I'm really sorry. If I'd known what was coming down the tracks, if I'd known you'd be so hurt, I wouldn't have done it. I'm sorry.
0: That's fair enough. So she's wrong on that element, mm-hmm. but right on the rest.
2: Yeah.
3: I think he should be grown up already to know that already. He should know that and understand that. She just needs to get him to understand it. I don't think she needs to apologize for sleeping with somebody 5.5 years ago when they weren't a thing.
0: Okay. But can she say, sorry, I hurt you for doing it for that? And
3: if I was in his shoes, I would be happy to hear from her, I understand your position. I understand your hurt. It wasn't important for me 5.5 years ago. You're making a bigger deal of this than it really is. I've chosen you for 5.5 years. I love
0: right.
3: you. We're still together.
0: So you just want her to be an asshole to her partner after 5.5 years?
3: That's not being an asshole.
0: No, you can turn around and say, you can actually, if you love this person, mm-hmm. you can say, Jesus, oh God, I'm sorry. But it meant nothing and I didn't think
2: why
0: it would be that big a deal.
2: Why would you say sorry? What's
3: your
2: problem
3: with the
2: word sorry?
3: Why does he keep needling her in conversations
2: and apologized.
3: Arguments?
0: And also, that needs to be shut down as well, though. I'm as much with her on the needling mm-hmm. thing. He is being immature and daft. And they do need to be adults with each other. Or you flush 5.5, 6 years down the pan. You need to turn
2: just
0: around.
2: Just break up, guys, actually. It's just easier.
0: But this is what I'm saying. You can say sorry for hurting your feelings.
2: Yeah.
0: But also, we need to have a conversation about this. And this needs to stop. Because honestly, it did mean nothing. That conversation needs to be had between the two of you. Again, lads, it's all about communication.
3: To your point, Mark's just been in touch on the 087s. He says, can she do it in an empathetic way? Brackets, quote, not sorry I did it, but I am sorry it hurt you.
2: Agreed.
0: Yeah, I think that's it. Yeah, because at the end of the day, you weren't exclusive. We were on a break. You weren't exclusive. And the conversation wasn't had. So that's legally, on paper, mm-hmm. on the contract. The terms of the contract say you're young, free and single. And it was a one night stand. It didn't mean anything. But you can actually, if you love this person, you can reach out and go, I love you. Mm-hmm. And I'm sorry that you're feeling this way. But we need this to stop now. I'm inclined. So therefore, you're both wrong and you're both right. And you need to talk to each other.
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0: Yes, it is Tuesday afternoon on Today FM, 4:01. We're playing The Killers and Britney Spears in the next few minutes. First, let's get you up to date with your news headlines now. And here's Laura.
15: Income tax cuts and social welfare increases announced in the budget.
4: The government's called on public sector unions to end their industrial action as it announced massive spending and tax cuts. Income tax will decrease for those paying the higher rate, while ministers say the cost of childcare for some will be reduced by more than €2,000 a year. Today FM's political correspondent Sean Defoe reports.
15: Simon Harris and Jack Chambers have announced a budget of more than €125 billion in spending next year, confirming government spending will have more than doubled since 2018. The minimum wage has gone up, income tax has come down, and social welfare recipients will get a €10 a week increase in their payments. The carbon tax on home heating oil and gas has been cut for the lifetime of this government, while a derelict sites levy on the housing side of 7% has been confirmed for next year, alongside a €5,000 rise in the Help to Buy scheme. Childcare will be capped at €550 a week, worth more than €2,000 a year for parents with children up to senior infants age in full-time care, while there's more money to recruit Gardaí and members of the Defence Forces. And Simon Harris confirmed a new state investment scheme that will allow people to rack up to €50,000 tax-free.
4: Meanwhile, Sinn Féin's finance spokesperson Piers Doherty says Budget 2027 has failed every test.
16: And on tax, it fails the test. On pensions, it fails the test. On the cost of living, it fails the test. And that failure runs right through your budget. The Taoiseach, you said that the economy is growing, and yes, it is. But the economy has to serve the people of Ireland's interest.
4: These people think the childcare fee cap doesn't go far enough.
17: It's a small step in the right direction. Ultimately, we need to move towards a system where we have free childcare for absolutely everybody.
18: And it shouldn't be about the amount of money. It's about it being the right thing for our families.
4: Elsewhere, a court ruling which prevented one of the North's biggest road projects has been overturned. The £1.7 billion upgrade to the A5 can now proceed. The road from Derry to Tyrone is said to be one of the deadliest in the North. ASOS is warning customers' basic personal details may have been accessed after an apparent hack this morning. However, it doesn't believe payment card information or account passwords were impacted when the unauthorised customer notification was sent. Today FM News, more on The Last Word.
19: 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Just a quick one. 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Or I could just live in the shed till you're back on Sunday.
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22: Good afternoon, I'm Stephen Doyle. Derry City are refusing to comment on claims made by the PFAI in relation to winger James McLean. A statement released by the union on behalf of McLean states he has overcome a hip problem and is fit to play despite not being involved with the squad since July. It claims that McLean was signed in January without going through a medical, but that in September the club consulted an orthopaedic surgeon who cleared him to play. Speaking ahead of the FAI Cup semi-final against Galway United on Saturday, interim boss Mark Connolly said the club want to keep the matter in-house. The Republic of Ireland men's under 21 team are chasing a playoff spot on the final night of their qualifying group for next year's European Championship. They host England, needing to equal Slovakia's result against Andorra this evening to guarantee second place in the group. Kickoff at Turner's Cross is at 6. And the budget is set to include an additional €1 million for League of Ireland academies. That will bring the total allocation to €4 million. An extra €1 million will also be provided to the Gaelic Players Association. To listen to live commentary of the League of Ireland every Friday night, down the Go Loud app now.
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4: Dull and damp with outbreaks of rain. Cooler than recent days.
0: Sorry, Laura. JP's just learned how to play the organ and geez, he's unstoppable.
23: Sorry about this, Laura.
4: You're doing great.
0: It's quite sinister, I find.
24: It matches up with the slightly dodgy weather forecast, I thought.
0: Terrifying. Yeah. Do you want to go from the top again?
4: Dodgy, dull and damp.
0: Sorry.
4: I've just come through the budget.
0: Don't do this to me.
4: I only know
0: the one tune. Dodgy and damp. What is it?
4: Outbreaks of rain. Mm-hmm. Cooler than recent days. Mm-hmm. Highs of 11 to 17 degrees.
0: What a pro. Thank you.
4: Bye.
0: More on the the budget on The Last Word after 4:30. Matt will be breaking it all down for you on The Last Word right here on Today FM Radio. Jesus, JP, would you give it a rest? What's this for? This is for a trick or treat for the Children's Health Foundation, is it?
24: Yeah.
0: You are. This is good.
24: I keep going.
0: What grade are you on?
24: 3 of 17.
0: Wow. It's flying it. This October, get your friends, family, classmates or colleagues together. Dress up and have some Halloween fun while raising money for sick children and their families. Trick or treat for the Children's Health Foundation has been part of Halloween for 26 years. All right, man. 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You can sign up at childrenshealth.ie/trick or treat. Every day this week, we're giving away a family break in Ireland. We want to speak to your little monster. If you have a little monster in your life, your child. If there's a little monster near you, get them on the air. We're going to play our monster game. Tell them to pick their favourite monster. We'll get them on. If we guess the monster, you win the prize. What have we got today? Two nights stay for two adults and two children at the four-star Aisling Hotel in Dublin, including a €900 hotel voucher, a €100 voucher for Dublin Zoo. JP, you can... Oh my God, he's been the killers now.
24: Yeah, just nice segue.
0: Text monster along with your details, 087 4100.

0: for you. Kingfisher and the Sun will never settle. 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We're playing the music you love. Ireland, good afternoon. Ray Foley on the air. Let's make a phone call. We're looking for a little monster to talk about their favourite monster. Oh, thanks to the Children's Health Foundation. 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I'll try and get Elaine on. This is Elaine's phone, but Charlie's the kid. Mm. But you're looking, I don't know. Oh, there it is. It's ringing.
1: Westmeath ringtone, right?
0: Yeah.
2: Hello?
0: Hello, is that Charlie or Elaine?
2: It's Elaine.
0: Hi, Elaine. Ray Foley here in Today FM. How are you getting on?
2: Hi, Ray. How are you?
0: I'm all right. How are you?
2: I'm not too bad.
0: Looking forward to Halloween?
2: Just a tad.
0: Already, though? It's a bit early, isn't it?
2: Oh, no, it's not. We love Halloween here.
0: Do you have the decorations up already?
2: No, but they're out of the attic and ready to go.
0: Oh, you're organised. I think I'd struggle to find the decorations in the attic. I think they're behind the Christmas decorations.
2: Oh, no. Ours are all in order and all ready to go, and Halloween costumes are ordered.
0: Oh, you're very together, Elaine. I don't like you. Come here, I might like Charlie better. Is Charlie there?
2: He is. Do you want to talk to him?
0: Yes, please. Yeah. Hello, Charlie. Hello, Charlie. Hello.
3: Hi,
0: Charlie. How are you?
3: I'm good.
0: What age are you, Charlie?
3: 9.
0: No, okay. That's what, 4th class, is it?
3: Yeah.
0: I knew it. See, I'm amazing.
1: You're very good at classes there, yeah.
0: What school did you go to?
3: Castle Daly.
0: Right. And do you have a favourite subject?
3: Maths.
0: Are you joking me?
3: No.
0: Oh my God, you must be a brain box. I was always terrible at maths when I was a kid. Ridiculous, carry on. What's your teacher's name?
3: Miss Phelan.
0: Right, hi, to shout out to Miss Phelan. Phelan. And tell us, who's your best pal in school?
3: Shane.
0: Shout out to Shaney boy as well. Come here, do you know what we're doing? We were doing this monster. I need to guess your monster is how this works. And if we guess your favourite monster, because you're a little monster, we'll give you a 2-night stay for 2 adults and 2 children, the 4-star Ashling Hotel up in Dublin, including a €900 hotel voucher, €100 voucher for Dublin Zoo. That sounds pretty cool. Have you been to Dublin Zoo?
3: Yes.
0: I tell you what, you should be in Dublin Zoo. Why? Because you're an animal, Charlie. All right, let's see if we can guess this monster that you're thinking of, yeah? Is it a blood-sucking vampire of some kind, Charlie?
3: No.
0: Oh. Is it a... are they a monster that comes out at night?
3: Yeah.
0: Oh.
1: Is it kind of like an animal type of a monster? Is he an animal? Charlie?
3: A little.
0: A little kind of an animal. Is he fishy? Does he have gills? Is he slimy?
3: No.
0: Is it a he or a she?
3: It's a he.
0: It's a male monster.
1: Most monsters are men, in fairness. Charlie.
0: I don't think you can say that.
1: Political commentary.
0: There's plenty
1: there.
0: Of women monsters out there as well.
1: All right.
0: I married one. I'm only joking, Charlie.
1: Your monster isn't called Kate, is it, Charlie?
0: My wife,
3: no.
0: Kate. No, Kim. Okay. All right, close. We came so close. Yeah. Let's see.
3: He has one big eye.
0: We yesterday's monster was the furry blue fellow.
1: Sully.
0: With is he related or is he friendly with Sully?
3: Yeah.
0: Is it, what's it? Is it Mike? The green, little green fella in Monsters, Inc.?
3: Yeah.
0: Yeah!
1: Just going through the cast of Monsters, Inc.
0: I don't think there's that many. Well, there's loads of monsters, but I would struggle to know any of the rest of the monsters in Monsters, Inc. You legend, sir. Well done for you with this fantastic prize. And we're giving you a lovely trip to Dublin at the 4-star Ashling Hotel. Well done, sir. You're genius. You're legend.
3: Thank you.
0: You're welcome very much. Listen, thanks so much for coming on, for playing. You were brilliant. And enjoy the trip. And happy Halloween, dude.
3: Thank you.
0: Bye. Bye, bye, bye, bye, bye.
3: Happy Halloween.
0: Happy Halloween. Bye, bye.
3: Hooray!
0: What?
3: Love the show!
0: Hey! Cheers, guys! Crazy! Charlie was very good, actually, in fairness. Yeah. If you know a little monster, we'll get yours on tomorrow. And more chances to win. And a reminder for you, childrenshealth.ie/trick or treat.

0: KFM, play the music you love. It is Tuesday. It's look at this, the show done. We're finished. Stand by for the last word and all the details you're going to need for budget 2027. Right here on Today FM. Stand by for Matt. But there's so much we didn't get to do on today's show. We didn't get to do Basement Jack's Chambers, where Minister for Public Expenditure Jack Chambers surprises Dáil Éireann by performing a medley of Basement Jack's tunes during the budget announcement in Basement Jack's Chambers. We didn't get to do Jack's Chamber of Horrors, where Jack Chambers tells us he's opening a scary theme park for Halloween. It's called Jack Chambers Chamber of Horrors.
1: Sure, why not?
0: And we didn't get to do Harry Potter and the Jack Chambers of Secrets, where Jack Chambers reveals he's going to dress up as Harry Potter this Halloween. I can see it.
1: Yeah, he's drawn on the tattoo, the lightning
0: little,
1: strike thing.
0: The lightning and the glasses. Yeah. Put on a cape. Do you know what? It'd be a dead ringer for him. In Harry Potter and the Jack Chambers of Secrets. Have a lovely evening. Talk to you tomorrow from 2.
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15: It's budget day, so if you're looking for Murray McKeown and Cal Thomas, well, they'll be here tomorrow instead, because we're dedicating today's programme to filling you in with all of the details as to the impact of the budget on your finances and the nation's finances. 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
15: FM. And in amongst there, we have a competition for you to win tickets for Greta Van Fleet. Anyway, let's start with the news headlines from Laura Donnelly.
16: Thanks, Matt. The government called on public sector unions to end their industrial action as it announced tax cuts and spending. Income tax will decrease for those paying the higher rate, while ministers announcing the budget say the cost of childcare for some will be reduced by more than €2,000 a year. Investigations are continuing into an attack on Sunday night, which saw a young man pushed into a bin and rolled onto train tracks. The teenager climbed out of the bin and onto the platform at Harmanstown Station in Dublin, while an oncoming Dart managed to stop. And ASOS is investigating an unauthorised customer notification sent to customers this morning. The company says it took immediate action and does not believe payment card information or account passwords were impacted. Those are the headlines, Matt. I'll have more in the 5 at 5.
15: Thank you very much for that, Laura. 087-4100-102 gives you the last word by text or by WhatsApp. So let's get to the detail of what's in the budget. And for many people, it's how it's going to impact on your personal taxation situation, which is most important. So we're going to start again, as we have in previous years, with Nancy Fallon, tax partner at KPMG. Nancy, thank you very much for joining us. It's all turned out to be a little bit different to what has been speculated in recent days. The numbers that had been appearing in the media in relation to income tax changes, slightly different to what was announced. So tell us what's there.
17: Yeah, I think that's right, Matt. Certainly more generous than what probably had been suggested over the weekend. So I suppose if we take an individual and look at their income tax position, so the first thing is that we've seen that the rate in which they pay the higher rate of tax at 40%, that level of income has increased. So essentially they will now pay the 20% tax rate at a level of 46,500 income. So essentially that's
15: 20% up until that, and then 40% from 46,500 onwards.
17: Exactly. So that means that essentially that's a saving of 500 tax in 2027. We've also seen changes to the personal tax credit and the employee tax credit or earned income tax credit. That's 125 each. So that's an additional €250 on the basis that they can claim both of those credits, which would be the norm. And then again, we've seen also some changes to the USE. So again, to take account of the increase in the minimum wage, we've seen an increase in the level at which the 2% rate of universal social charge is paid. And that gives rise to an additional about €16 for each person. But then again, against that, though, we saw PRSI increase last week, and we will see another increase in PRSI next week. So that's 0.15% or next year, I should say, for each of those. So net-net, taking account of all that, an individual, say, on income of 50,000, you're talking about €691 or so better off next year.
15: Okay. And is that likely to take covered by inflation next year?
17: Yeah, I think it's fair to say that it will help cushion the impact of inflation, but I don't believe it'll completely rule out or at least take account of the impact of inflation on them. I mean, the fiscal drag and the level of inflation, I think absolutely people will feel that in their pocket.
15: And just explain to me in simple terms, fiscal drag. Is this down to the fact that last year there were no changes to the credits or to the bans, and that because of inflation, people ended up worse off?
17: That's exactly it. Yeah, if we don't index the bans, essentially, when you have inflation, you are paying more tax when your salary increases to take account of inflation, but the tax bans and tax credits don't.
15: Okay, I'll come back to the other tax measures in a second, but just staying on tax, Daniel McConnell, the editor of the Business Post, is with us. We get every year people asking, what about USC?
1: Mm.
15: And USC is essentially unchanged, the slight rise of where you actually start paying it to keep up with the minimum wage. And I did a couple of calculations, and it looks to my calculations as if the government expects €6.1 billion to come in USC next year. It also expects a government surplus of €6.7 billion, which in other words means they could abolish USC and still have a surplus next year.
18: They could abolish it this year, Matt. But there's no guarantee that that surplus will be there, given, the, I suppose, the windfall nature of all the taxes. And that's why...
15: Of other taxes.
18: Of other taxes. But this is what we've heard from government since the introduction of the USC, is that, you know, initially it was brought in as an emergency measure by Brian Lenehan, you know, emerging of levies as it was. And I vividly remember when the first USC hit your pay packet, they, like, you could... I remember in the newsroom, the Sunday Independent newsroom, like, the effing and blinding that went on when you saw the USC. And then all of a sudden over years, because the Department of Finance love, and we were discussing this off air, the Department of Finance have loved this because it hoovered up money from everybody, from low income earners to all the way up. And it was just this beautiful tax that delivered this massive pot of extra tax revenue for the state. There's not a chance in hell the government will get rid of USC.
15: But hold on, Danny. I again did a little bit of research on this. And in the very first year it was introduced, 2011, it was in the budget of December 2010 it was announced. In 2011, it raised just over 3 billion euro. That was in a year in which our budget deficit was just shy of 25 billion. So it made a small contribution towards an enormous deficit. Mm-hmm. But we're now in a situation whereby it actually... you could eliminate it and still have a government surplus. Why does nobody politically look to give this money back to taxpayers?
18: Well, I think there's a wider point here, Matt, and I think we've discussed it here before, is the idea of having a major significant milestone element of the budget on tax. You know, we haven't had a reduction in the primary rate of the high rate of tax in God knows how long. And, you know, I think, you know, people can talk about, in, you know, increasing the entry point of the standard or of the high rate of tax, blah, blah, blah. And you say, yeah, we're on a trajectory towards 50,000. But imagine the kind of the PR when a government would say, we're abolishing the USC. Imagine the sort of statement that's sending out. Now, economists will hate it because it's narrowing the tax base on an already narrow base, because you have a large portion of the workforce already outside the reach of tax. So therefore, it's not seen as a good idea. But I think from a, like, when you're, I suppose when you've got a cost of living crisis, you have, you know, pressures all over the place. The idea of eliminating that sting off your pay packet. Now, as a political strategist, I think it's a no-brainer, but they don't seem to have the appetite to do it.
15: Okay, Dan O'Brien is chief economist of the Institute of International and European Affairs. Do you think, could the government actually afford to get rid of the USC, or would it be dangerous in that it would do, as Daniel McConnell just suggested, narrow the tax base?
19: Well, it used to be that it widened the tax base, but because of exemptions, that's actually become much less important now. About a third of people don't pay any personal taxation of any kind. So we've already narrowed the tax base massively. By raising the threshold today, while welcome for anyone who's paying tax, the point is that the people between 44,000 and 46,500, anybody in that will drop out, effectively pay much less tax. Now, that's narrowing the tax base further. I would much prefer to have seen the 40% and 20% rates be cut by a cent. That was costed by the budget office of the Oireachtas at costing only about 330 billion, a million. So that's not a big amount in the broader scale of this thing. And if the government could committed to taking a cent off those rates over the next few budgets, I think that would do a lot to incentivize people to work, because so many people now, the government is taking half of every additional euro they earn.
15: Okay, back to you, Nancy Fallon. What are the other major tax measures announced today?
17: So from an income tax perspective, I think we've seen an increase in the rental credit. So those that are paying rent, that's gone up by an additional 150 euros, 300 euros for a couple. We've also seen...
15: Sorry, that is about 400,000 people claim that rent credit, is there?
17: That's right. I mean, not everyone can claim it. So say, for example, if you're in cost rental housing, it's not possible to claim it. So it's really those that are out in the market paying full rent who are entitled to claim that credit. I suppose, secondly, we've seen a change to the Help to Buy scheme. As we know, there was quite a bit of debate in advance of the budget in terms of how first-time buyers might be helped. And there was talk of a stamp duty removal. But in the end, I guess it turned out as being a kind of an increase to the amount which individuals can get under the Help to Buy scheme. And I suppose it's increasing it from 30,000 to 35,000. So it's material. But I suppose in terms of those that can access it, you need to be getting a house that's less than 500,000. You need to be getting certain levels of, in terms of your mortgage, 70% to value. So I suppose there could be many that are looking for houses in Dublin that would be unable to access that. And it is possible that maybe a reduce or a reduction in stamp duty or removal of stamp duty might have been more fair in terms of applying to a greater proportion of people who are out there trying to buy their first-time house.
15: Okay, any other major tax measures?
17: Yeah, so I suppose the other significant changes in terms of the rent room relief, that's a relief which we've known for quite some time, which allows people to rent a room in their house to students, for example. That was at 14,000. That's the amount of income that could be received and disregarded for the purpose of income tax, USC and PRSI. That's increased to 16,000. And they've also brought in and backdated the option to allow and apply that to, say, for example, where you have a small building in the back of your garden, that will now also apply to rent received for that. And equally, we've seen an increase in the income disregard for those child minding within their house. That's gone from 14,000 up to, I think it is, 16,000. 15,000 to 20,000, apologies. So that again will just encourage people to mind children in their house and make more available childcare to those that are in search of it.
15: And Jack Chambers, who will be with us later in the programme, I see, was also making much of, he said if you had a couple with children on 100,000 per annum, that they would be €3,500 better off. But I think he was including in that not just the tax reductions, he was including a reduction in the fees they would be paying for childminding.
17: That's right, exactly. So they have essentially been capped now at the 550 level as they kind of go towards what they've said in the programme for government to bring it to €200. But that would, it's certainly a combination of both tax and support from a child support.
15: Okay, what about other taxes on expenditure, what people spend their money on? The old reliables, alcohol, cigarettes, vapes?
17: Yeah, so we've seen an increase in those. There's only about 3 revenue-raising measures. One of them is to see an increase on the cost of a packet of 20 cigarettes going up by €1. Also a cost of an increase in 20 cent on the vape tax as well. Additionally, obviously, we've also seen changes in the VRT rate. So those that are more pollutant cars, we've seen an increase of 1% on their VRT rates. And separately then, in terms of how people are spending money, if we look at the excise taxes, we've seen obviously that there's been a reduction in the excise taxes on petrol and diesel for the last while. That was due to come back in from 1 November on a phased basis. It's been agreed that will continue up until the end of February.
15: At least.
17: And equally, I suppose there should have been an increase in carbon tax on petrol and diesel, and that has been held for now with the proposal that'll increase from May 2027.
15: Well, it's actually, the carbon tax is very interesting, Danny, because kerosene and gas is not going to be increased, but the price has actually gone back, or the tax has been dropped back from a rate from a previous year.
18: Yeah, that's it. And this was a measure that was roundly criticised this afternoon by Roderick O'Gorman of the Green Party, because it basically says that, listen, it's not going to have the effect that it's going to have, and it's also going to slow down the retrofit. So, because we know the money around carbon tax has been largely ring-fenced for retrofitting, etc. like that. And Roderick O'Gorman was making the point on RT within the last hour. So all you're going to do is slow down your own policy. So you're making a policy decision here to delay the carbon tax move it out. And all you're going to do is slow down the progress we need to make in terms of keeping our kind of climate ambitions. Now, Simon Harris did address that in his speech, saying, this is not a watering down of our climate commission or commitments, but I suppose it's acknowledging the reality of the energy shocks that we've suffered. It's our second major energy shock we've suffered in the last 4 years.
15: Okay, we need to take another break. We'll be back with more Daniel McConnell, Nancy Fallon and Dan O'Brien after the traffic of Mark Hogan.
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22: There's a queue in Dublin on Rathmines Road outbound from the Grand Canal to the Rathgar Road Junction with reports of an incident there. Merrion Road southbound has a delay between St Vincent's Hospital and Trimleston Avenue Junction. Model Farm Road westbound in Cork is backed up between the IDA Business Park and Model Business Park. And West Douglas Street northbound is slow from Church Road Junction to the South Ring Road. The Dublin Road eastbound in Limerick has a delay from Pennywell Road Junction to St Patrick's Road Junction. And in Galway, Well Park Road northbound has a queue from ATU to the Ballyban Road Junction. 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
15: Okay, Nancy Fallon from KPMG, Daniel McConnell, editor of the Business Post, Dan O'Brien, chief economist of the Institute of International and European Affairs, remain with us. Daniel McConnell, what about the much hyped savings and investment scheme from Simon Harris? Did we finally get the details today?
18: We did, and we got some very interesting detail that essentially, so this scheme will allow a threshold of up to €50,000, which is an awful lot higher than what we would have thought. We were being guided that it would be kind of between 20 and 30. But like, so you can basically invest €50,000 tax-free of your own money. And then anything above that, it's been taxed at a rate of 1%, which is
15: per annum,
18: which is like really good. Like,
15: no matter how much it appreciates in value.
18: So if you say, for example, you hit the 50,000 and your pot or your portfolio hits 60,000, you're only getting taxed on the ten grand up at 1%, which is pretty competitive. Like, you're going to pay €100 on that ten grand, like, which is a decent return. You know, there is a maximum contribution limit of 12,000 per annum. That's lower than I'd expected. We expected that that element to be higher, because if you were looking at somewhere like the UK or Sweden, like that maximum contribution per year is higher.
15: So but it takes 4 and a bit years to get to your maximum of 50,000.
18: Yeah, exactly. But I think the principle of this is good. I think we've discussed and debated this before, Matt. The principle of this is good. There's 170 odd billion sitting on deposit in Ireland, not doing an awful lot of work. This at least, and we're way behind in terms of, this is the norm in other European countries. And I know what you're going to say. You're going to say, well, is this money going to stay in the country? Or is it going to leak out into other places? But the principle is good.
15: You're right, I was. But I was going to put it in the basis that you wrote a very interesting piece in the Business Post suggesting Metrolink bonds.
18: Yeah.
15: I've written before about the idea of housing bonds, that there are ways to actually put investment products out there in front of the Irish people to invest in the future of Ireland.
18: I guarantee if you put the idea of Metro bonds in front of people, people would actually... I think Dubliners would take a huge element of pride in terms
15: of... But Dan O'Brien, what do you think of that? Should we, rather than encouraging people to make investments, which is all going to go overseas, be putting specific government-backed things in front of people and asking them, well, this is where you can put your savings, invest in infrastructure projects?
19: Absolutely. And that may well happen because we won't get the details of the products until next year, now that people have seen exactly how it's structured. But I really warmly welcome this. Countries like Sweden, Britain have done this before. It's a really good idea to allow people to protect their nest eggs and make them grow. Don't forget, because over the past 5 years, the cost of living has gone up by 25% and interest rates have been almost nothing on deposits, you've lost one out of every four of the deposit you've had, money you've had on deposit over that period. This has been the second biggest episode of wealth destruction in Irish history. And people just don't see it as much because the nominal value of their money and their deposit hasn't changed. But in real terms, it's declined by a quarter.
15: Okay. Overall, Dan, how would you assess this budget? Is it one that the state can afford?
19: From a purely economic economist perspective, this is the spending increase, the stimulatory effect of this budget is more than the economy needs right now, particularly given not only do we have strong growth, but we also have a bit of an inflation problem. Now, it's nothing like the inflation problem we had in 2022, but inflation is higher, a little under 4%, is higher than it should be. So this will, you know, add a bit to the inflationary environment. But on the other hand, because we import so much of what we consume, prices are set more in international markets. So I don't think it'll be that. It won't have that much of an effect on inflation.
15: Okay. Other things, Nancy Fallon, in this. Capital gains tax has been reduced from what to what?
17: So from 33% down to 31%, but I suppose not in respect of development land gains. So that remains at 33% and for disposals from 12 o'clock this evening.
15: Okay, and what's the intention, do you think, behind that? Does the government think it'll raise more money by reducing the rate?
17: Well, I think if you look at the figures in terms of their costs, they don't think it's going to raise more money. But certainly our view would be that normally when you reduce the rate, you increase activity. And so actually you can see an increase in the tax take rather than a reduction in the tax take. So a more kind of dynamic costing in terms of that change in rate. But in terms of when the minister spoke about it in a speech, it was very much with a view to encouraging, I suppose, investment in Indigenous business in Ireland and to, I suppose, encourage that, get capital into those companies and get them to grow and to encourage people to invest, grow and reinvest and grow again.
15: Well, we have Minister Peter Burke with us in the next hour. I'll ask him about that. Inheritance tax, there have been a significant campaign to try and have major changes made to that. So what happened?
17: Yeah, so obviously there was quite a bit of discussion around changes for things like aunts and uncles coming into the category A threshold, which is where you can pass gifts to your children and essentially they are free of tax up to a level of 400,000. That didn't come to roost today in the budget. However, we did see changes in terms of the tax-free exemption amount that was there. So for category A gifts in terms of parent-child broadly, that's gone up by 20,000. So 400,000 to 420,000 can now be gifted tax-free. Group B, which is generally niece and nephew from kind of our grandparents, that's gone 40,000 to 44,000. And Group C, which is essentially all other, it's tax-free from 20,000 now to 22,000.
15: Okay. Dan O'Brien, can you give me a final assessment of where you think we're at after today's budget?
19: Look, you know, the economy is doing well. The budget will make a difference. It's a bit of a mixed bag. It's not going to make that much of a difference. I'd actually be quite positive and say some of the risks to the economy, such as a diesel, an oil export ban from the US, seem to have gone away. The risk of an economic war with the US over Greenland seems to have gone away. So some of the risks that were out there seem to be lower. Doesn't mean everything's rosy on the horizon. But
15: there are still risks in relation to the Strait of Hormuz and Iran.
19: Yeah, I'm not, you know, look, I think there's a massive workaround going on in the Middle East. You know, oil prices are around $100 a barrel. Back in 2007, they hit an all-time peak of over $200 a barrel in real terms. So this energy shock is bad, but it's not terrible. One of the things I'd really watch for is France, another euro crisis coming out of France.
15: Okay, thank you, Dan O'Brien. Daniel McConnell, I finished this half hour with you. As a political budget, will this one play well, do you think, for the government parties? Have they done things like perhaps play well to rural Ireland by having an initiative on the carbon tax, even if it doesn't have an enormous financial significance?
18: I think that it's quite a nuanced budget. I mean, if you look at what Simon Harris said all the way through his speech, you look at the income tax reductions that they've announced, and you look at the childcare packages that they've announced, they're targeting Middle Ireland very specifically. And they're targeting their base because they kind of feel that they got screwed a little bit, and they acknowledge that they kind of got screwed in last year's budget with the absence of any sort of tax package last year. So they're trying to address that, I think. You know, we had been guided in terms of the income tax that I think we had it on our front page a couple of months ago that, you know, the reduction or the entry point would go up by 2,000. They've gone beyond that to 2,500. That scene, like when you're managing your expectations, if you can be seen to be going beyond what you're likely to do, you're on the front foot there. The budget does lack from, there are a couple of big initiatives here, the savings thing or the investment thing that we've talked about, the scaling up fund for businesses, I think, for over €1 billion, I think is another big ticket item that probably won't get a huge amount of play today. But that is significant. I do think it lacks, Matt, a bit of fiscal discipline and a bit of coherence in it. At times, there is still that, and it's become a norm in Irish politics that there is the one for everybody in the audience type thing. And I think, you know, childcare, obviously, there's a significant move there, but there are still gaps in it. And I think still think they're likely to take some hit. Like, what we're already seeing is that some of the measures on childcare, etc., don't kick in until next September. I think that's where they're going to be open to a bit of heat, because people are saying, we need the money now, we can't wait almost a year for that money. But I do think there's an element, given the amount of money that Dan was talking about in his contribution, there's an element of trying to out-shinner the shinners here as well, like, because you're trying to kind of almost neutralise the Pearce Doherty kind of attack. And I think they've done that to a pretty successful degree.
15: Well, we'll see, because Pearce Doherty is going to be with us in the next hour of the programme, and we'll see how neutralised he might think he has been. He'll be one of the many guests in the next hour. For now, Daniel McConnell, I know you'll be back with us later in the programme. Nancy Fallon from KPMG, thank you very much for being with us. And we already had Dan O'Brien, Chief Economist of the Institute of International and European Affairs, back with the 5 at 5 after this.
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15: 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Entry in by 3 p.m. Friday when the cash machine randomly picks a number. You could get the call during the Ray Foley show. If you do, answer within five rings, give the prize amount of €312,000 to win.
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15: Coming up in this hour, we will have Minister for Enterprise, Tourism and Employment, Peter Burke. We will also have Pearse Doherty of Sinn Féin and Kian O'Callaghan of the Social Democrats. We'll be getting union reaction, particularly with Jack Chambers telling the public service unions to call off their industrial action. We'll be hearing from Fuels for Ireland and also getting an independent analysis as to what the carbon tax changes really mean.
1: Ireland, you can have the last word. 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
2: 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Today
15: FM. Laura Donnelly, just summarise, please, some of the main points emerging from Budget 2027.
3: Well, Minister for Finance Simon Harris and Minister for Public Expenditure Jack Chambers announced a budget of more than €125 billion in spending next year, confirming government spending will have more than doubled since 2018. Ministers say the cost of childcare for some families will be reduced by more than €2,000 a year. Minimum wage is going up and social welfare recipients will get a €10 a week increase. The carbon tax on home heating oil and gas has been cut for the lifetime of the government. A derelict sites levy of 7% has been confirmed, along with a €5,000 increase in the Help to Buy scheme. Childcare will be capped at €550 a week, while there's more money to recruit Gardaí and members of the Defence Forces.
15: So what has Taoiseach Micheál Martin said about it all?
3: Well, the Taoiseach Micheál Martin says the budget focused on three main areas: tax, childcare and disability. So as I mentioned, income tax dropping, parents being better off on childcare and those on social welfare seeing an increase. Temporary reduced fuel excise rates will continue beyond the previous plan of November. And the Taoiseach defended the fuel package in the budget amid criticism it doesn't go far enough.
4: What we decided to do was to provide for measures that will have an enduring impact, that will be there next year and the year after, as opposed to a temporary one-off payment that wouldn't leave much behind other than helping you in the here and now. So that's a balance and a choice. So if you cumulatively add up all the different measures we've taken, we do believe that will help people.
15: Away from the budget, tell us about the shocking incident at a Dublin train station where a teenager was pushed onto the tracks when apparently there was a train on the way.
3: A public order incident at a Dublin train station saw a teenager forced into a bin and the bin was then rolled onto the tracks. Gardaí are appealing for witnesses to this incident to come forward. Irish Rail described Sunday night's incident at Harmanstown station as appalling, saying a group forced the teen into a bin. The teenage boy, who was injured in the fall, managed to climb back onto the platform, while the oncoming Dart was able to stop in time and avoid hitting the bin. The rail company says this incident had the potential to be fatal and that if it was an express or a commuter train, it would have taken much longer to stop. It's retained the CCTV footage to help with the investigation, and anyone with information has to get in touch with Gardaí.
15: Now, Belfast Court of Appeal has overturned a ruling which had delayed a major upgrade to one of the North's deadliest roads. What are the details of this?
3: Well, more than 50 50 people have died on the A5 since 2006, which runs from Derry to the Tyrone-Monaghan border. The £1.7 billion upgrade can now proceed. The upgrade project was stopped last year after the High Court found plans didn't comply with climate change targets. Geraldine O'Neill's brother Shane was killed on the A5 and she's welcoming the move.
5: This is an absolutely amazing day for the people of Tyrone. It's absolutely brilliant. I lost my brother on the A5 in 2008 and we also live on the A5. So we're driving that road every day, and for us, our family, and all the families who have lost people, loved ones on the road, it's a great victory. And it's also a great victory for everybody who drives the road every day.
15: Now, what can you tell us about the hacking of a popular shopping website?
3: Well, this morning, ASOS customers received an app notification saying the retailer had been hacked, and the message appeared to include a threat to leak customers' information. The company's share price has since fallen sharply. Users also reported problems accessing the shopping platform during that time. ASOS released a statement this afternoon warning customers' basic personal details may have been accessed after an apparent hack. However, ASOS doesn't believe payment card information or account passwords were impacted when the unauthorised customer notification was sent at 10 a.m.
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23: With TUI. 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Visit TUIHolidays.ie.
3: Rain in the southeast will clear tonight. Scattered showers in the west and north will continue. Colder than previous nights. Lows tonight of 2 to 7 degrees.
7: Vien tin out to Ufosa. Near a bishop at Tartarum. Vien make an all a good happy. Vien make three nichele. Clan agus peen. A fud mahoip. Vien make all ishgach near Rami and Amavuni and a. Chat me garam on boss oil. Dutchie lumps an hospital. Garo sepsis arum. Agus garo she pranach.
16: Zetach sepsis a vet a wallach to hear the an in outu ek isher be. Be a fire macht on a cori. Tor courts or hsc.ie/sepsis lahaitilla olish. Agus nabir agla earth kesh to her. On vetach sepsis a vet arum. On HSC.
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15: Okay, joining us now for the sports news is Stephen Doyle. So Stephen, I suppose the budget's a good place for you to start as well. Which sporting bodies will benefit from it?
17: Yes, Matt, I've had my abacus out for the last couple of hours there trying to figure it all out. €22 million set aside to support Ireland's hosting of the 2027 Ryder Cup and preparations for the 2028 European Football Championship. In his speech, Minister Jack Chambers also mentioned additional high-performance support ahead of the Los Angeles Olympic Games, although it does not specify the amount. Sport Ireland will receive €121 million overall in current funding under budget 2027. There's a €1 million increase in funding to the Gaelic Players Association to support inter-county players. A further €1 million ring-fenced for the Hurling and Camogie Academy Initiative. That's a community-based programme which focuses on bringing in children aged 4 to 11. And Minister Chambers also confirmed that an extra €1 million per year is being given to the League of Ireland Football Academies, which brings their total allocation to €4 million per year.
15: OK, away from the budget, could the Republic of Ireland women's boss Carla Ward be tempted away from her role with the FAI?
17: Well, Ward insisted today, Matt, that she won't be leaving her role. Shortly after Brian Sorensen was recruited as her new assistant, he was appointed interim boss of Aston Villa. Ward has revealed that Sorensen former assistant at Everton, Stephen Nelligan, has been hired instead to head of their World Cup playoff against Kazakhstan on Friday. The Ireland squad is in Astana ahead of that game, and Ward was asked about a potential return to Villa.
18: I'm really happy where I am. Like, I've said it very loudly, very clearly. I love my job here. Hopefully the organisation love what I do. But for me, there's only one thought process in my mind, and that's me being really honest. I wouldn't entertain anything other than conversations on the next four games, and that is

0: The interim boss, Mark Connolly, said that he and the club wanted to keep the matter in-house. Shortly after that, the club released a statement to say matchday selection remains the sole prerogative of the management team, acting in conjunction and guidance from the medical staff. And the club's absolute focus is on that match on Saturday, and they'll be making no further comment on the matter at this time.
1: Now, what big game starts, I think, 6 o'clock?
0: Yes, Turner's Cross sits Ireland against England in the under-21 European Championship qualifiers. Jim Crawford's side, 11 on points at Slovakia, who play Andorra. So Ireland need to match Slovakia's result to finish second in the group. As you said, 6 o'clock kickoff.
1: Thank you very much, Stephen Doyle. Back with Minister Peter Burke after we've had the traffic with Mark Hogan.
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4: There's a delay coming off Cork's South Ring Road westbound at Junction 3 Bishopstown because of a collision. Traffic on the South CityLink Road outbound meanwhile is solid between the Boreen Manor Road Junction and Kinsale Road roundabout. Clare Street in Limerick onto Dublin Road outbound has a delay from O'Brien's Park to St Patrick's Road Junction, and again between the Munster GA office and the Maru Road Junction. Roxburgh Road southbound is busy from Kerry's Road Junction to Roxburgh roundabout. There's a queue in Galway on Well Park Road northbound from ATU to the Ballyban Road Junction, and Rathmines Road out of Dublin is backed up between the Grand Canal and Rathgar Road Junction. Mark Hogan, Today FM Travel.
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1: People are working hard. People are doing their best. That was part of Simon Harris's speech today in the Dáil. He said, too many people are earning good money on paper and feel like

0: are just about getting by. It's the tax revenue of hardworking people which pays to provide the services we need. But he also said those in the middle must not be forced to carry too much of the burden. And he said, we've heard loudly and clearly about the importance of a personal income tax package. Now, the Minister for Finance, Simon Harris, is unavailable this evening. Peter Burke is with us. And Peter, of course, is Minister for Enterprise, Tourism and Employment. So given all of those things that Simon Harris said about the need to reward taxpayers and workers, and given that last year's budget did nothing for them, and we won't get into the technicalities of fiscal drag, but effectively inflation meant that people were worse off as a result of last year's budget, how can you say there's enough in today's budget to properly compensate those hardworking people?
1: Well, first of all, I think it is the biggest significant increase in the standard rate cut-off point. So the point you start to pay the top rate of tax, going up to €46,500. That will mean a very significant advantage to those middle-income earners. I'd also say that the increase on tax credits is about 6.25%. So that's a very significant increase for 1 year, as well as about 5.6% on the minimum wage, which again rewards work and ensures that those who are on lower wages get about €1,380 of an increase, which again, along with other measures on home heating oil, which has affected about 400,000 households in the country, on gas, the measures there in relation to carbon tax in the round, and as well as those who have families, be it a child support payment, be it in relation to childcare from next September, all those issues will kick in to support those who are working in the economy and help them get ahead.
0: Will it keep in track with inflation next year, though? Because, you know, some people might get some of those things that you mentioned, others wouldn't. You just say, for example, the carbon tax reduction on a fill of home heating oil, it might actually take 50 quid off the next bill. But those bills have gone up by about €700 from last year on the home heating oil.
1: Yeah, right now you have wage growth is around 4.1% in the economy. So that's ahead of inflation. So you have real wage growth. Wages are obviously growing faster than inflation. And we have to ensure that those who are paying taxes as well get growth in terms of their tax credits and get more of their own hard-earned money back in their pockets by reductions in taxation. And we've done that obviously by increasing the standard rate cut-off point, which will be a strong incentive for those who are, be it doing overtime or working hard to keep the economy going. And we must continue to do that to reward work in the economy. And a lot of the measures
0: Why not go further than just $1.3 billion? I mean, you're spending an additional $7.1 billion. You're only giving $1.3 billion over to letting people keep more of their own money that they have earned.
1: I think if you look at it in the round, you obviously have to protect pensioners. You have an obligation to protect those with disabilities, which we've obviously introduced a disability payment of €500, which will go towards those on disability allowance, those on invalidity pension, and also those on the blind pension. And also in relation to childcare, which is like a second mortgage to so many families. And we made a very big commitment in the programme for government in relation to it. And we need to see a very strong move, which we have from next September, to show that we'll be able to do that in the lifetime of the current government. So you have to look in the round. There's other issues as well as in the tax side. So we have about €1.5 billion on the tax side. But in addition to that, you have to look how do you incentivize the economy. So obviously like capital gains tax and other areas, it's important that you look at the enterprise sector as well to ensure you're injecting resources in from those who generate it. So it's trying to get in the round looking at the budget.
0: But hold on, why reward people who are selling shares in a business with a 31% capital gains tax instead of 33% when you won't reduce the rate at which income tax has been paid?
1: Well, we are reducing the amount of tax paid by increasing...
0: You're not reducing the rate of income tax, that's stayed at
1: 40%. No, but we are in terms of the entry point to the standard rate cut-off point, which is the point where people pay the top rate of tax. So that's a saving for people. Increasing their tax credits is a saving, and also working increasing the USC threshold for those on the minimum wage. But the reason why you reduce capital gains tax is trying to incentivize serial entrepreneurship and investment, because when people invest in companies or invest in startups, they need to see an exit strategy on the horizon too. And that makes it more competitive to get that capital. And that's why the scaling fund will be so important. And that was announced through ISIF and Enterprise Ireland, working with ensuring we keep you know, trying to hold on to as many startup, which are Series A plus companies in the economy, which would be critical because we've lost so many to US and other markets. We want to continue to have who's going to be the next generation, be it Stripe or Glanbia or Currie Group, who is going to step into that field?
0: Okay, well, one last thing in relation to the personal taxes that people pay on their income, before we get to anything like your VATs or excise duties or anything like that, you're going to have a surplus projected of what, 6.7 billion next year?
1: In around that, yeah.
0: In around that.
1: Yeah.
0: So that's a surplus. You're going to save that money, put it away. But could you not have given more back to people to deal with their present rather than saying, we'll keep your money and save it for the future?
1: Well, it's trying to look at a balance in terms of the budgetary size, which obviously we've committed to a three-year multi-financial framework in a European context with about 6% growth or 5%, 5.9% growth. When you're looking at essentially income tax, you have to see, well, what is the best we can do in that year? And we've went much beyond what you have in previous budgets. So if you take, for example, the Garda and the nurse, which let's say are on 58,000 to 70,000 two-income family, that's €1,300 on 85 they will get back in their taxes next year. And when you couple that with other supports like childcare, like the child support income, like the reduction exercise as people obviously commute to work, and like from heating your home, but also trying...
0: It'll do well to stay ahead of inflation.
1: But the will in terms of the fact that wage growth is significantly higher than inflation right now, and as well as the tax credits reductions, they're on 6.25%. Again, that's ahead of inflation, and the standard rate cut-off point is 5.6%.
0: Well, you mentioned the Garda and nurse who were public sector employees. Is the $1.2 billion that's been set aside going to be enough to buy the support of the public sector unions?
1: Well, I think we need everyone to get around the table. And that's the first instance. You know,
0: why are you waiting until now? You could have started this months ago.
1: We want them to get around the table. The Minister for Public Expenditure has issued that invitation. But we have to, in the round, talk about productivity. You have to talk about how you're going to get more efficiencies from the public service. And we get better public services. It's not just sitting down here and saying, no, you're going to get X of an increase without discussing other efficiencies that are required in the public service. And if you look right now, we've about 78,000 more people in the public service since 2020. And we have a challenge to say in some areas, are we getting better efficiencies? Are we getting better public services? Or does the ordinary person in the street think we're getting better public services? So we have a lot of work to do in that regard. And the bill has increased significantly over the last 5 years. So we need to ensure that, are we getting efficiencies? What's productivity like? All those issues have to be on the table, and the government is ready to negotiate with the union. So there's absolutely no need to have people in a work-through situation or worse, going on strike.
0: You're here representing Minister for Finance, Simon Harris, who couldn't be here. He announced today further details of his new special investment accounts. People will be able to put in up to 12,000 a year, up to a limit of 50,000, after which they pay 1% tax. But that money, if it comes out of the banking system, where is it going to be invested? Is this going to be invested in Ireland to the benefit of Ireland?
1: Well, hopefully a significant proportion will be. He mentioned in a speech in relation to, obviously, the most secure way for part of it will be government bonds, they have a guaranteed yield. But there are other components in the economy that will drive savings that we need to drive investment. And I would like to see it evolve over the coming years, that we could start getting into those exciting companies that have established track records in scaling finance and areas like that, which will be so valuable to our economy. But essentially, to get it started, I think it's an important move to ensure that we can deliver this mechanism. You can get up to €50,000 before you pay any taxation. And if you go over to €50,000, it's only 1%, which is relatively straightforward. And equally, there's no exit taxes, capital gains taxes, roll-up taxes. They are not attributed to the fund. So essentially, you get a chance for real growth in terms of your savings.
0: Why the emphasis on this when you have just a 79-cent increase in the minimum wage to €14.94. Why be so miserable towards those on the minimum wage at a time when you're trying to help those who already have significant money in the bank do even better?
1: Well, we've helped those on the minimum wage over a series of increases over the last number of years. All have been well above the rate of inflation. This current increase is 5.6%. But equally, in the economy right now, there are huge levels of savings. And that's only a fact. If you look at the CSO data that was published last year, it shows right around the economy, there's a huge amount of savings held in, be it credit unions and financial institutions, that could be deployed in other ways to help working and stimulating economic growth. And that's also good for the person because it's encouraging you to do savings in a structure that isn't going to suffer taxation be it over, only 1% over 50,000, but also encourages the economy to grow where that money can be used and leveraged by the state and other mechanisms.
0: Okay, one last one to you. Why a 15 million euro support package for rural pubs?
1: Well, I think that's a very important measure. What we need to ensure is that the rural pub is the focal point of so many small communities, celebrate so many milestones, and really for social cohesion for so many people that really depend on it, particularly in rural areas where you have isolation. So what we're looking at here is a sustainability measure that would be almost like environmental aid, incentivizing recycling. So we're trying to get a mechanism which would be through kegs. It incentivizes responsible drinking because it's in a controlled licensed premises. And I think a measure like that is pretty modest, and 50 million euro could arrest the decline in rural pubs. And so many people have pointed out over the last 5 or 6 years how many have closed. So I'm hoping this measure might be a viability measure to assist them.
0: Thank you very much, Minister for Enterprise, Tourism and Employment, Peter Burke. We'll have Piers Doherty and Cian O'Callaghan from Sinn Féin and the Social Democrats after the break.
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4: This is the run that counts. 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
0: Piers Doherty, a Sinn Féin finance spokesperson. Is your main criticism of this budget that the government simply isn't spending enough?
10: I think the choices that the government have made are the wrong choices. The fact that the majority of workers will receive a tax cut of about €200, I think is an insult given the rising cost that people have seen over the last year and the likelihood of those costs continuing to go up. I think what they've done in terms of renters is also a slap in the face to them, because they know fine well that, you know, a renter's tax credit of just increasing by €150 is going straight into the pockets of landlords, and you know, there's a lot of other choices that they have made wrong in terms of this budget. So yes, there should have been a real meaningful cost of living package that had workers' backs. I think that the fact that they haven't reduced petrol and diesel further, and even on home heating oil, despite the fact that they hyped that up so far, what they did was a quarter of what they could have done in terms of reducing the cost, like a 43 euro reduction in a fill of home heating oil, given the fact that it's gone up 700 euros since the start of the year again, I think just doesn't cut it.
0: Would you have gotten rid of the carbon tax altogether?
10: Absolutely. We've been calling for it since March that given the price rises in home heating oil, it was within the gift of government to remove carbon tax completely from that fuel while prices remain high. That would have reduced the cost of a fill by 183 euro. And that's the type of action and leadership a government that has ordinary people's backs would have done, and they should have done it without delay.
0: But how much can a government do in a situation of global upheaval when you don't know what the price of things like oil and gas is likely to be over the next year?
10: Yeah, like there's absolutely no way that we can control, you know, the price of a barrel of oil and therefore what's been charged at the pumps. But what we can control is how much tax we apply to it. And the fact that Ireland charges some of the highest taxes in Europe on petrol, diesel, home heating oil. So we can absolutely provide more support for people out there. So there was real choices in this budget. I made the point to the Minister for Finance in response to the budget that, for example, to deliver 10 euro a day childcare this month for all parents who need childcare in a childcare setting, we could actually fund that by just implementing the proposal that the Department of Finance put forward, which was that vulture funds in this city and elsewhere pay the same tax that companies pay on the rent roll, because at the minute they charge 3,000 euro for apartments in the city and more, and they don't pay a penny rent on that income. That's
0: absolutely penny tax.
10: A penny tax on that income. And in my view, that's appalling. We could actually use that money, deliver 10 euro a day childcare, reduce the cost substantially, and we'd still have a couple of million left over. That's political choices. The question is why is government taking the choices to defend the vulture funds as opposed to ordinary families who need support with childcare costs?
0: Pierce, stay there. Cian O'Callaghan of the Social Democrats, what are your main complaints about the budget?
11: Well, there was an opportunity today, for example, to address the cost of living crisis. The government could have introduced, as we asked, a targeted 400 euro energy credit, which would really help households struggling with the cost of living. We put forward a proposal as to how they could fund that. We said they could introduce a windfall tax, and they voted down on the super profits of energy companies, and they voted down that proposal in the Dáil last week. And that would have paid in full for a targeted energy credit of 400 euro for households on 70,000 euro or less. So there are measures they could take to really help people with the cost of living. They've just chosen not to do that.
0: Okay, and what else in particular would you have issue with?
11: Well, we have a particular issue with the promise that Fianna Fáil made to pensioners in the election. They said that they would pay them a weekly increase of 12 euro a week each year that they're in government. They've broken that promise this year and last year. And we have an issue with the way that they've, you know, communicate around this, because the government was leaking, you know, an increase of 7.50 euro in a clear kind of cynical ploy to manage expectations so that pensioners are meant to be grateful for a 10 euro increase rather than 7.50 euro. Now, I don't think the government ever had any intention of doing 7.50, but they can't be like playing around with people like this, putting them under in fear as if they're just a group of people to have their expectations managed. And like, that's no way to be doing things. And like, those leaks were coming straight from the government. They weren't coming from anywhere else. So I think their whole approach to the budget, leaking things for the last half year, promising for the last half year that they do something meaningful in childcare costs, and then we find out the measures aren't coming in for another year until next September. I mean, this isn't the way to be. You know, parents were relying on that reduction coming and coming soon, and now they find out they're not going to get it till next September. So this isn't the way for a serious government to approach budgets.
0: But Pierce Doherty, when it comes to, say, the 10 euro pension increase, aren't there a range of other supports available to those pensioners who are in need, such as things like the fuel allowance?
10: Well, if you're receiving fuel allowance, Matt, at the minute, or if you were last winter, you'll actually receive less support next year, despite the fact that the government have pledged to put up the allowance by 5 euro. The reason being is because the season will be shorter by 4 weeks. So, you know, this is where you kind of spin and reality meets each other. So the government would like everybody to believe that they're helping people, you know, keep the heat on by actually putting up the fuel allowance by 5 euro. But actually, people are going to be 12 euro worse off. And that's in a context of the fact that the price of the fuel has gone up. So this is the problem here. The, you know, government have what, they've been, as Keane says, like they've been leaking like mad, but what do you expect when it's Simon Harris, it's Minister for Finance? But like they've been given all the headlines that families will be 750 euro better off, you know, couples will be 1500 euro. The reality is that the vast majority of workers in this state will not get a whiff of that 750 euro because they don't earn enough money to benefit from that change in the tax measure. What they're getting is about 200 euro, and that's gone before they get it, because electricity prices yesterday went up for hundreds of thousands of people. Before the next week is out, there will be a million households across the state that will have seen their electricity prices gone up. That wipes out the tax advantage that they've given workers already, and that's before we talk about all the other price pressures that are on people. And that's really, you know, if you ask me to sum up what this is, I would basically say that the government simply do not get how challenging it is for people with rising prices out there, because if they did, they would have put some of the resources that are available to them. You know, we're talking about 9.5 billion euro of a surplus next year. I'm not saying that all of that has to be spent, far from it, but I'm saying a portion of that should have been gone back into people's pockets to help them with these price increases.
0: Okay, I'll let you go, Piers Doherty. Final question to you, Cian O'Callaghan. Are you happy, though, that there's been major capital allocations made for things that you're interested in, such as 2.3 billion to Ishka Éireann for new wastewater plants, upgrading wastewater facilities, new water supply infrastructure, massive amounts of money for increased transport around the country, and over 9 billion for housing as well. Do you have any issues with that spending?
11: Well, firstly, you just need to set in the context as a country. We've been underspending on the capital side for years. We've a deficit for where we are as an economy. We're, you know, we've about 25% behind where other similar countries would be. So there's a huge catch-up that's needed there. But I think what's missing today as well is we were advocating that they should be putting resources into long-term measures, things like getting people, you know, off, you know, fossil fuels, more solar, better grants for, you know, solar panels. So you've a long-term benefit for people trying to reduce their household bills, and they haven't done enough in those kind of areas. And that, you know, that's kind of long-term investment that would be good for the environment, good for getting our emissions down, but really good permanent kind of cost of living measures. So that's what's missing as well from today's budget.
0: Okay, Cian O'Callaghan of the Social Democrats, thank you. Some of your messages to 087 4100 102. I'm a full-time carer to my son. I'm a single parent with no family support, no respite. I have a mortgage and car repayments, plus my home is heated by oil. I actually have no idea how I'm going to get through this winter. Another one says, what about the so-called focus on disability? With the increases, a person in long-term disability and their carer combined will make over 38 euro less per week than one full-time minimum wage worker. Even with the lump sum payment, people with disabilities and their carers are left in an impoverished situation. So there's lots of these messages coming in from listeners. Another one saying they should have cancelled the temporary tax, the USC. That is something that we actually discussed earlier in the programme. 6.1 billion will be taken in from the USC next year as against a surplus of 6.7 billion. And another one says, why not remove carbon tax and HVO, which is almost carbon neutral? Well, carbon tax is something we will be discussing as part of our next segment, because there has been a significant change there. And we'll also give you a chance, as just something away from the budget, to win tickets to see Greta Van Fleet after the traffic at Mark Hogan.
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12: A delay to come off Cork's South Ring Road westbound remains at Junction 3 Bishopstown because of a collision. The South City Link Road outbound is packed between the Elysian and Kinsale Road roundabout. Roxburgh Road out of Limerick is busy from Sexton Street Junction to Roxburgh roundabout, with Childers Road eastbound slow to there from the Ballinacur Road. O'Connell Avenue southbound is congested from Mallow Street to the New Street Junction, and the N11 out of Dublin is solid from Mount Marion Avenue Junction to Newtown Park Avenue Junction. Mark Hogan, Life and Travel.
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0: Greta Van Fleet coming to the 3 Arena Dublin on Friday the 4th of June 2027. 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The tickets range from €46.70 up to €71.85, include booking fees and venue facility fee, all bookings subject to 12.5% service charge per ticket. But we have 2 tickets to give away here on The Last Word this evening for the 3 Arena gig. So to win today's prize, just text or WhatsApp the answer to this question to 087-4100-102. Greta Van Fleet is often compared to a popular UK band from the 1970s. Is it A, Led Zeppelin, or B, the Bay City Rollers? So is it A, Led Zeppelin, or B, the Bay City Rollers? A or B, followed by a space, send your name to 087-4100-102, and you could be off to see Greta Van Fleet at the 3 Arena on Friday the 4th of June next year.
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0: So one of the things from the budget today that really has caught the attention has been in relation to carbon tax. The carbon tax increases, which have been expected for kerosene and for just home heating oil and for gas, are not taking place. And not only are they not taking place in the upcoming year, they won't be taking place for the rest of the life of the budget either. And it goes further than that, because on top of that, we're going back to the old rates of a few years ago. Paul Dean, Senior Lecturer in Clean Energy Futures at UCC, what do you make of that?
17: I actually think this is a good thing, Matt, and I actually think this is a good thing for climate action in Ireland. The International Energy Agency has a good commentary on climate action policies. And what they say, Matt, is they say that climate policies must be not only fair, but they must be seen to be fair. And having a tax on a fuel to discourage its use when that fuel is already not affordable by large portions of the population is not fair. And it's very difficult to tax the people that you're trying to help. And it's, so I think in the longer term, I think the optics are important here. This will be seen to be fairer. Climate policies must not be seen to be punitive or punishing. And carbon tax, in effect, Matt, what it does is that it penalizes some families who might be willing, by the way, but who are not financially able to make these large investments. So I think it's a good thing from a public support perspective and a good thing from a climate action perspective, Matt.
0: Okay, but will it do much, though, in reducing the prices of home heating oil and gas to people over the next 6 months to a year, do you think?
17: It's going to be small, Matt. Look, unfortunately, it's only a couple of cents. Look, when it comes down to brass tacks, the biggest thing that will make an impact on prices in the near term is peace. It's peace in the Middle East. That is outside, the remit of the government. But it will help. Look, in terms of climate action, again, Matt, I think the government are kicking into an open goal here. Never has the public been aware of the dangers and the harms of climate action. We've seen it every week this summer with droughts, with forest fires, with the heat in our homes. And never have we been so aware of the cost and the volatility that comes with fossil fuels. And that's why I think it's really important that the climate action policies must be seen to be fair and must be fair. And I think a reduction in the carbon tax, and as Minister Harris said, these are exceptional times. These are really, really unusual times. And we must be sure to bring the public along with us when it comes to climate action.
0: OK, there's over 20 billion in capital investment been announced today. Is there much of that or enough of it going into measures that will be of benefit to us fighting climate change?
17: Look, there's the old adage, if throwing money at the problem doesn't work, try throwing loads of money at the problem. And I think in all fairness, when it comes to the energy challenge, the government are throwing loads of money at it. Before the budget, Matt, I suppose we had some announcements from the minister that came from the National Energy Affordability Task Force. There's really good grants out there at the moment for those who are willing to engage. Now, those who can't engage, I think there's good monies and good availability out there as well at the moment. There's been an increase in the warmer home schemes. There's been an extension. Now, the warmer home schemes, Matt, is for families and individuals who are in receipt of certain payments from social welfare and those who are not able, I suppose, to fund these things themselves. That's good. But it's going to take time, Matt. Look, unfortunately, this energy crisis, we were all expecting the Iranian crisis back in March to be a short, quick war. This could drag out for months. And I think the longer it drags out, the worse it will be, unfortunately.
0: Paul Dean from UCC, thank you very much. Now, Kevin McPartland, Chief Executive of Fuels for Ireland, is with us. Kevin, are you surprised by what Paul said there in relation to this being a particularly good initiative by the government, given that you issued a statement calling it a significant retreat from the coherent energy and climate taxation policies?
18: Well, I agree with almost all of Paul's analysis. I just don't agree with the conclusion that he reached as a result of it. I think what he was talking about was fairness, and I think it is absolutely important that we have fair climate policies. And in relation to the home heating oil, it's absolutely fair that we reduce the price right now. But there is another inequity in relation to the tax of home heating oil, which is that I, living in suburban Dublin, pay 9% VAT for my heating because I'm on the gas grid, and all of my family in North Cork, who are nowhere near the gas grid, are paying 13.5% because they rely on home heating. I think that would have been a far better approach rather than rowing back on the carbon tax, which is, let's remind the listener, the only element of taxation on any liquid fuels in Ireland, which is hypothecated, which is deliberately targeted at increasing the amount of renewable energy rather than fossil fuels. So, I pay an awful lot of attention to what Paul says. I think he's a really, really smart commentator. And I admire his analysis here. I just don't agree with the conclusion that he's reached.
0: Okay, and what about this listener's asking about things like hydro-treated vegetable oil, HVO? Is that being encouraged in use?
18: Yeah, there was a reference. It was a little bit vague. The minister said they're going to engage with the European Union to work out how they can, I'm paraphrasing, how they can support the greater introduction of HVO. Now, what that is likely to be about, I don't have any great insight, but I know there's been other policy conversations around this. I think what that likely is going to be is a way of extending the type of benefits that come from the diesel rebate scheme to people who use HVO, because currently, if you make the pro-environmental choice and switch away from fossil fuel to 100% biofuel, in this case HVO, you pay more tax rather than less. Again, a lack of coherency in our approach to taxation and climate.
0: Okay, thank you very much, Kevin McPartland, Chief Executive of Fuels for Ireland. We're joined now by Owen Reedy, General Secretary of the Irish Congress of Trade Unions. Owen, there seems to be $1.2 billion set aside in a pay deal for the members of the public sector unions. Will that be enough to buy industrial peace to stop the type of work to rule which is ongoing in our schools and hospitals today?
19: I doubt it very much, Matt. Our Public Services Committee issued a statement to that effect a little while ago. I don't think it will. Quite frankly, I thought it was a bit cheeky of Minister Chambers to, I suppose, name check this dispute as part of the budget process. I don't think it was really appropriate. I certainly don't think it was helpful. This thing has to be resolved. But the public service unions are very clear. They've engaged with government over the summer. There isn't the basis for talks because they're not prepared to deal with pay up front, and they're not prepared to deal with cost of living issues up front as we need. So hence we have this action. And the budget in general, I mean, you know, it's not a workers' budget. It's a Fine Gael budget. It's a budget for farmers, hauliers, publicans, business, savers, inheritors. And the most ridiculous thing I've heard since last year's budget is this 15 million euros for rural pubs. We don't know what it's for. We'll sit down with the lads and decide later. It's ridiculous. The indexation of the tax bands, which we looked for, yes, there's been some progress on that, but not enough. Workers are still behind because it wasn't done last year. We're about 2% still behind. So, you know, we're not going to thank the government just where we're standing still, and we're not standing still. And then when you hear the whinging from IBEC and others about a very modest national minimum wage increase, you really see who this government is looking after. And it's business interests, agriculture, and it's certainly not workers.
0: Why do you say the minimum wage increase is modest?
19: Well, it's 5.6%, Matt. But you've got to remember, inflation's about 3.9 now. And all we've heard for the last few months is we have to have a budget that makes work pay. And we hear about the cost of living crisis. There is a cost of living crisis. It doesn't affect everybody in the state. It affects people on low incomes. It doesn't affect people with high net wealth. Now, is anyone telling me that minimum wage workers, who are the lowest paid in the country, aren't entitled to a 1.6% net pay increase? Because that's what it is after inflation. So it's very modest. And it's not going to be offset by PRSI adjustments that employers have achieved. So, you know, we wanted to see a euro increase. We thought that would be more reasonable. 79 cent is what the Low Pay Commission recommended. There was some narrative created last week that the government mightn't do it. It would have been unconscionable had they not agreed to the Low Pay Commission recommendation. But it's a very, very modest budget. It's a bit, as Siptu said, a bit chaotic. It's a bit all over the place. And it's looking after, I mean, I don't know where Fianna Fáil are in this budget. It's really a classic Fine Gael budget. I would say, you know, the TD John Clendenin is very happy. He used to work with the vintners. He shook them down, the government down now, for 15 million for rural pubs, but we don't know what it's for. So there's a lack of coherence here, and it's not good, and it's certainly not a workers' budget.
0: Now, there's going to be a surplus this year, 6.7 billion euro, which can be put into savings. The projection is for a surplus of 9.5 billion next year. Yeah. For workers, would it not be a good idea to get rid of the USC? The USC will bring in 6.1 billion next year. That would reduce the demands on workers enormously, wouldn't it, if they didn't have to pay the USC?
19: That's not the answer, Matt. It's a three-card trick. It would be very easy for me to sit here, because it's popular, to say we should abolish the USC, like some are saying. But all you're doing is hollowing out the tax base, and we shouldn't do that. What the government should be doing is looking at the Commission on Taxation and Welfare, where there are a range of opportunities to raise and broaden the tax base. But what we really need to do, Matt, is move away from tax increases on income and look at wealth. But if it was a workers' budget, the real way to make work pay is to once and for all deal with the inequity where workers who want collective bargaining don't have it in the state. Another way to do it would be to use things like public procurement. We spend $40 billion a year on public procurement. I think public procurement should be used to encourage employers to engage with unions, and it should be seen as a lever for the state to do things like that. So if they really want work to pay, if we want to be productive, if we want to move to the next level in our economic model, and we think it needs to be changed, let those workers who want to be in unions have that opportunity and unleash that productivity. So,
0: what about the workers who don't really want to be in unions, who just want to have more of their own money to spend as they choose? Yeah.
19: And that's fine, Matt. But I mean, I would say to you, there's evidence out there that shows 44% of workers not in a union want one. That's a sizable amount of people. That's actually more than our current membership, if that were to come to pass. Those who don't want to be in unions, fine. But I would be of the view that hollowing the tax base is not the answer, particularly when we are dealing with a disproportionate reliance on corporation tax and just three firms. It's not the answer, Matt. Making work pay and making our money pay should be investing in our public service. Services. Now, indexing the tax bands, they're not tax cuts. And it's really been frustrating over the last few months hearing people mix the two up. We need the indexation of the tax bands to keep pay and tax in equilibrium. But cutting taxes is not the answer. But taxing wealth, I mean, I think there's an inheritance tax for farmers and business. People who receive inheritance from farms and businesses, they don't pay tax unless it's over 4 million. For ordinary workers, it's now going to be 420,000. There's an inequity there, and we could raise revenue by dealing with those.
0: Okay, are you actually happy with the inheritance tax, the capital acquisition tax threshold been raised to €420,000? Because a lot of people think they shouldn't even be there, because that is essentially a wealth tax that should be applied when people die. And are you happy with the capital gains tax rate on the sale of shares or businesses falling from 33% to 31%?
19: Not at all. No, and we're not looking for any increases to inheritance tax. Those people who, the thresholds, those people who are arguing for it are probably saying those things should be index linked. I disagree. I think it was generous enough as it was at 400 grand. But I do think the real inequity is, the son or daughter of a PAYE worker, the threshold is 400 or 420 now, as it will be. But if you're the son or daughter of a business person or a farmer, and you've land, it's 4 million. The issue in the state is not incomes. There are people on what would be considered good incomes, Matt, but they're cash poor. The issue is wealth, and we need to broaden the tax base and tax wealth. And Fianna Fáil and Fianna Gael aren't going to do that, quite frankly. We need to look at the Commission on Taxation and Welfare. There's 16.5 billion there of choices. If we're serious about the future, that's what we need to do to reduce our reliance on corporation tax.
0: One last thing I want to go with. Just going back to your work to rule, and I think you've planned day of action next week.
19: Yep.
0: Okay, so we had Peter Burke, Minister for Enterprise, with us in the studio saying that, the government wants to talk to the trade unions. You're not coming in. You're laying down conditions before talking.
19: The unions aren't laying down conditions.
0: Line conditions. You wanted conditions dealing with the pay first.
19: Well, first of all, it's dealing with the realities that we face. We're not in normal times in that we have a cost of living crisis that's biting for many, many people, not for everybody. And the unions have said to the government in the preliminary talks they had over the summer, we need to deal with pay up front, not at the end, and we need to deal with a mechanism to address inflation and cost of living. The official side said, no, we're not prepared to do that. We'll deal with pay at the end. So there's no basis for talks. So this nonsense that we constantly hear from Minister Chambers and others, our officials are ready and waiting, there isn't the basis for it. And what the government need to remember is the results of the ballots across the public service unions. I don't think there was one result, Matt, under 90-odd%. And, they are reaping what they sow in how they indulged the hauliers and the agri contractors who held this state to ransom in April. There is a context to everything, and that is part of the context, there's no doubt about it. People were very annoyed about that. People were fuming about that, about the double standards. And I've articulated on your show before, I won't repeat it, but the double standards that workers have to face versus businesses, whether they're small or large, and self-employed. And that's all part of the mix here. I hope a public sector pay deal will be done. But if it's to be done, it has to be fair. And there's a long way to go.
0: Owen Reedy, General Secretary of the Irish Congress of Trade Unions, thank you. Back with the 6 to 6 after this.
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0: Coming up in the last hour of our budget coverage here on The Last Word, Daniel McConnell will be back to give us a roundup of all of the relevant points. We'll be meeting the Minister for Public Expenditure, Jack Chambers. We'll be getting the views of IBEC, the Construction Industry Federation, and economist Kate English. And also we'll be talking to Friends of the Earth and Federation of Early Childhood Providers.
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0: Today FM. So, Laura Donnelly, you were telling us a bit about the government earlier on in the 5 of 5. What's the main lines from the opposition reaction to this budget?
27: Well, Sinn Féin says budget 2027 has failed every test. The party is accusing ministers of leaving workers, families and pensioners behind. Finance spokesperson Pierre Starty told The Last Word the measures on energy costs are totally ineffective.
10: There should have been a real meaningful cost of living package that had workers' backs. I think that the fact that they haven't reduced petrol and diesel further, and even on home heating oil, despite the fact that they hyped that up so far, what they did was a quarter of what they could have done in terms of reducing the cost, like a €43 reduction in a fill of home heating oil. Given the fact that it's gone up €700 since the start of the year again, I think just doesn't cut it.
0: Now, as I said, we'll have more with Daniel McConnell in just a little while. But Laura, just give us a few more of the headline announcements from the budget.
27: Yeah, a lot more to take in. So here's some, but not all of the announcements. The higher band of income tax now won't begin until a person earns €46,500. The main tax credits, personal and employee, are both going up by €125. The home carer tax credit is increasing by €100. The USC entry point is increasing. 1,000 extra Gardaí are to be recruited. There's no change to alcohol, but the price of a packet of cigarettes is going up by €1. The vape tax is also increasing. The pension is going up by €10 a week. Those in receipt of fuel allowance will receive an extra €5 a week, while the living alone allowance will go up by €3 weekly. And when it comes to the minimum wage, the hourly rate will rise by 79 cents to €14.94.
0: Remember Lisa Smith, former member of the Irish Defence Forces, who was convicted for being a member of the terrorist group ISIS. What's happened in relation to her appeal?
27: Well, she's lost the appeal. The Court of Appeal ruled she didn't have to fight, fundraise, recruit or carry out terrorist operations in order to be considered a member. In 2022, the Special Criminal Court rejected any possibility that the time Lisa Smith spent in ISIS-controlled territory in Syria was all innocent. The judges referenced online chats with other members and they weren't convinced she had merely gone there because she believed living under Sharia law was a religious obligation. Today, their decision was upheld on appeal. The Court of Appeal ruled a perception of religious duty didn't render her an automaton and that she went there with her eyes wide open. The court noted her deliberate travel, allegiance to the ISIS project and voluntary submission to its authority. Lisa Smith, who's already served her sentence, wasn't in court today.
0: What do we know of this case from Russia of a scientist who died after she was exposed to the plague?
27: Russia is downplaying reports of the death of a woman who it's believed was exposed to the plague. The 28-year-old worked at an anti-plague research institute, but Russian authorities say her cause of death is pneumonia of unknown origin. Around 200 close contacts are being monitored with quarantine measures in place. The WHO says the risk to the wider public is low.
0: Okay, to Britain, tell us about another arrest in this investigation into a suspected terror plot.
27: Counter-terrorism police have made a seventh arrest in connection with an incident which took place close to RAF Fairford. A 22-year-old man, a British national, was arrested in Westminster on suspicion of preparation of terrorist acts. Six other men in their 20s remain on bail. It came after three suspicious vans were stopped near the airbase in Gloucestershire on the 27th of September.
0: Well, where's the country's newest red light camera.
27: The country's second red light camera at a railway level crossing began operations in Kerry today. The camera at Farron 4 level crossing was turned on at midday. It'll help Gardaí prevent red light running and detect drivers speeding. It follows the first ever level crossing camera at Merrion Gates in Dublin, which started in January, with four more planned to be rolled out.
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3: With TUI, take to the slopes for the ultimate ski holiday with Crystal Ski Holidays.
27: Rain in the southeast will clear tonight. Scattered showers in the west and north will continue. Colder than previous nights. Lows tonight 2 to 7 degrees.
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12: Dublin's M50 northbound is congested from Junction 5 Finglas to a crash in the left lane at Junction 4 Ballymun. Traffic on Clonskee Road southbound is solid from Beech Hill Road Junction to UCD. In Cork, the South City Link Road southbound is at a standstill between the Elysian and Kinsale Road roundabout, and the Douglas Road outbound is packed from St Finbar's Hospital to the South Ring Road. Mark Hogan, Today FM Travel.
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0: Daniel McConnell, editor of the Business Post, is back with us. He was with us after 4:30. I think, Daniel, we should go back to the details for Ireland's new state savings account. A lot of people are getting in contact expressing interest in it, which would suggest that at least some of the $175 billion on deposit in our banks might move into these new accounts. What's going to be involved in them?
4: Yeah, so this is a scheme, Matt, that the government has spent several months devising and looking essentially to bring Ireland in line with some other European countries. So, as you've rightly identified there, there's a big pot of money out there sitting on deposit and essentially losing its value. And I think as Dan O'Brien said to us earlier on, like over the last 10 years, you know, basically a quarter of that value on deposit has basically been lost due to inflation. So the government is essentially proposing this scheme to allow people's money work harder and basically invest it in the hope of getting a return. What we got today, I suppose, with the granular detail that we've been waiting for quite some time, because there's been a number of announcements about this over several months. But we know now today that all investments up to €50,000 can be made tax-free. So therefore, you will pay nothing on any earnings up to €50,000. There's no minimum threshold, so it's not like you have to put in €10,000 to access this. You can put in as little as you want. There's a maximum input of €12,000 per year, so it'll take you 4 odd years to get to that €50,000 maximum threshold. And this is the key point as well, Matt. Any gain made over the €50,000, you'll be taxed at a rate of simply 1%. So it's not like you're going to get whacked with 33% on anything like that. So if you make gains over €50,000, or any gains you make over €50,000, you'll be taxed at a rate of 1%, which is very, very attractive.
0: Just to clarify on that, does that mean nominal gains, such as so that maybe if the money you have in investments becomes, you had €50,000 and it suddenly is worth €60,000, you'll still just be taxed at the 1% on the €10,000 gain. If you were to sell the investment, would you have to pay capital gains tax on it?
4: No. So, like the full details of the scheme still have to be, I suppose, worked out, because it's not going to be introduced until next summer. So it's next month. But what I suppose they're saying in a headline firms that any gains whatsoever, you'll be subject to the 1%. So therefore, it's very, very attractive, and that's what people like Owen McGee and others have been saying, is that, you know, it was more generous on that side than expected. While as the threshold, in terms of what you can put in every year, it was certainly expected that might have been up to 20,000, but the fact is that 12,000 is conservative enough. But I suppose the 50,000 threshold is seen as the big carrot there.
0: Okay.
4: But it just means that any gains that you make over that 1%, or any gains over that 50,000, are subject to 1%.
0: And can it be money that you just transfer out of an existing account, or could you take after tax income that you might earn in a particular year, and once it's been taxed, put that in there?

0: annual value in the account for doing that for you and making the investments for you.
1: Like that's supposed to be unknown, because obviously they're private providers, and ultimately they obviously have to make a return on their work and everything like that. But I don't think it's in anybody's interest if the fees are to be so prohibitive as to make it non-attractive. So I think the pressure is on from government. You keep your rates at a reasonable level, and we've seen that, like, and sometimes it could be 2%, 3%. But again, ultimately, you know, the strong message from government this afternoon is that it'll be an easy scheme. There's no minimum requirement. The threshold is generous. The tax rate is clear and it's unambiguous at 1%, and therefore there should be plenty of room for the providers to kind of make their decent return without screwing the customer.
0: Okay, and what will the investment go into? Will it go shares, bonds, exchange traded funds? And if it goes into those so-called ETFs, will it then get hit with this so-called deemed disposal, that even if you don't sell the investment, every 8 years you have to pay tax on it?
1: Yeah, so the government earlier this year outlined a number of places where this money will go into, and I think they basically said they outlined a couple of places where they ultimately won't go in. It's pretty broad, but I mean, ultimately, governments tend to be quite safe in where they put their money, but it will be ETFs, it will be kind of bonds and shares, so there will be a kind of a wide enough portfolio for people to invest. There is obviously the potential, as we were discussing earlier on, for that money to go into companies and to exchanges or indexes that are outside Ireland and therefore not going to work within the jurisdiction. But I think there's a hope that there's enough interest in this and there's enough money that will actually be utilised and used within the Irish kind of circumstance. There was a reference to deemed disposal in some of the documentation earlier on, but it seems now that they're doing it to the advantage of the customer or the individual, as opposed to the state or as opposed to kind of a provider. So that's a significant situation as well, Matt, because ultimately, you know, they're trying to make this, and I think the briefing that we've gotten over this over the last few days and certainly this afternoon, they want to make it clear, they want to make it unambiguous, and they want to make it very attractive for people to put their money in.
0: Okay. Is there enough for workers in this budget, particularly when it comes to income tax? We're raising the level at which people start paying the top rate of tax from 44,000 to 46,500. Is that enough?
1: Well, like, I mean, when you start breaking it down into weekly figures, it probably doesn't sound too much. But I mean, like, we had been guided that the increase would be up to 2,000, which would have raised it to 46,000. They've gone beyond that. But again, as we were discussing earlier on, they're playing catch up, and they know that they annoyed an awful lot of people, particularly their own voters, by having no income tax package last year. So there's definitely an element of catch up. I think, again, what government are saying is that if you take the measures introduced on childcare, if you take the tax element put in together, families, you know, your normal sort of 2 to 3 child family are going to be to the guts of €3,000 better off as a result of this. The difficulty is, Matt, and I think there's already heat building around this, the childcare provisions don't kick in until next September. So that's a full 11 months before people see the benefit of that. And that obviously rules out anybody this year getting any, you know, if children are moving out of childcare and into primary school, they're not going to get any benefit from this at all. So there is kind of, I suppose, some criticism that they didn't bring forward that the introduction date. But I think from a government's perspective, they have to start, given the amount of money involved, they have to stagger it. And I think probably was neater to do it at the start of the so-called academic year as opposed to trying to bring it in midterm.
0: Okay, what sort of reaction is there from small businesses about the increase of the minimum wage by 7% to €14.94?
1: Yeah, already they're saying that they've essentially, there was little or nothing in the budget last year for small business. They're saying again there's little or nothing in it for this year. And like of all the sort of vox pops that are coming out from small business and from their representative bodies, that's the one that's the sting for them, particularly because this is coming off the back to where they've seen a raft of cost increases, all linked to government policies in terms of minimum wage, sick days, etc. That, you know, auto enrollment and so on and so forth. You know, that there's been this wave of sort of additional cost heaped on small business by the state, and there's been very little on the other side of the ledger. So there is criticism there, but I suppose in the round, what the government is saying, this is a workers' budget. Last year's was the business budget, or the pro-business budget. The small firms, what they're saying is, yeah, it was a budget for big business, not for the small business. Government are obviously disputing that to a certain degree, but certainly that, as you said, like the minimum wage increase is the one that was saying, and there was some doubt over the weekend as to whether or not it would go ahead to the full degree, because there had been discussions between been, certainly there had been a flavour given from within government that they may stagger it, delay it, to, I suppose, as a sop to business. But ultimately, Peter Burke, the enterprise minister, got his way because he was certainly pushing for the full increase to go ahead, and it has gone in at 79 cents.
0: Daniel, we're getting loads of questions in about the investment accounts, and we will talk to Charlie Weston on the programme tomorrow.
1: He's far more expert than

0: I am at the moment.
1: Yeah, can you potentially lose on the investment? Yes, you can lose on any investment.
0: Yeah.
1: So, look, the questions coming in, we'll deal with them with Charlie Weston on tomorrow's programme. Daniel McConnell, editor of the Business Post, thank you very much for being with us. And we will have the Minister for Public Expenditure, Jack Chambers, with us next.
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5: What kind of a stupid idea is that?
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5: 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Jesus Christ, what am I speaking foreign language over here? 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
5: 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Amelia's a sweetheart. Catch up the mother up, though. By the way, no interruptions from Mams now on this, okay? This is strictly between us and Amelia, yeah? 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
5: Leitrima?
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5: 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Jeez.
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1: Okay, we're joined now by the Minister for Public Expenditure, Fianna Fáil TD, Jack Chambers. Minister, thank you for joining us. You said today in your budget speech that you had $1.2 billion earmarked for public sector pay. We had Owen Reedy from the Irish Congress of Trade Unions on before 6 o'clock saying that ain't going to be enough. You're going to have to go higher than that. So is that your budget arithmetic messed up already?
13: Absolutely not. So what I'd say, first of all, we want to get a pay deal, but it's interesting that we're discussing broader parameters of a public sector pay deal on the airwaves, but the trade unions aren't willing to engage in a negotiating process, which I would urge them to do. And ultimately, that's the only way that we'll have an ability to conclude a pay deal.
1: He says so they are. They said that they did go and they'd had preliminary talks with your officials. They want to talk about pay. You seem to want to talk about productivity before you get to pay, according to Owen Reedy.
13: We talk about all matters, and that's typically there's a kind of a well-established process that of engagement in terms of the constructing a public sector pay deal. And obviously it is also about value for taxpayers, and sustainability of public pay is important in the context of where we are. But we want to deliver a pay deal for workers in the public service who make an enormous contribution every day. I'm just saying, the last time we had a public pay dispute in industrial action, it was in the context of pay reductions. I've made provision of €1.2 billion for a new pay deal, and we aren't getting engagement from trade union representatives on it, and I just would like to see constructive engagement happen.
1: You painted yourself into a corner now by giving that sum of money as your amount that you've available to you?
13: No, well, I think, like, so if you were asking me about a public sector pay deal and I was to say that we've made no allocation for it, I think you'd have legitimately criticise me. What we've done in this budget has actually delivered a moderation in spending, successfully so. And not only that, we've made provision for a public sector pay deal, which is smart budgeting, but also made provision for a €1.6 billion contingency, which is unallocated, where government will have to make decisions with respect to a variety of matters. So we've given ourselves that expenditure buffer to address concerns which may emerge. We could have issues.
1: So it's up to the unions to get as much of that €1.6 billion in negotiations as they can, is it?
13: Not at all. No, I'm saying is the other expenditure pressures will emerge. We may have pressures on housing. We may have pressures in year on energy costs. We may have pressures on a whole variety of areas. And ultimately, we have to decide what way that will be. What decisions will be made to that. But I think it's smart budgeting that we've put aside an unallocated number in addition to a public sector pay bill to deal with in-year pressures. And this is all to deliver more sustainable and affordable expenditure path for our country, which was a critical focus for me in delivering this budget, forcing trade-offs and choices by ministers so we drive better reform across our state, which I think is critical. It's not just about who gets more. It's about how we deliver better public services and people seeing the impact of those. And that's why we prioritised service expansion in specific areas like education and health, but also addressing the cost of living as well. And just to be clear, I've been consistent about this. The only way we're going to get a pay deal is with engagement. And I would welcome and would like to see the trade union representatives re-engage with my officials to conclude this, to give certainty for workers in 2027.
1: Yeah, but Minister, it may be more difficult because they're also unhappy in relation to the tax package which has been put out. They have been looking for indexation in relation to the bands. And although you have gone for the higher rate from 44,000 to 46,500, they're fearful that that does not properly compensate for what they've missed out on in the last year and does not take the coming year's inflation adequately into account.
13: So we obviously agreed a tax package of €1.5 billion. We've gone marginally above that, and that was the main decisions we've made are all about income tax, reducing the income tax burden that workers have on our economy. Obviously, we've made decisions in the past which has taken a lot of people out, lowest income households out of the tax net, and when you adjust the band, and as we have by €2,500, there's certain scenarios which may show variation in the net income return. But I think it is about looking at the budget and the round, Matt. You can look at every area in isolation and say it isn't enough. But when you take the interventions we've made on childcare, I think that will make a real difference for families that are feeling the pressure, that are working hard, and they'll see a real income improvement from the cost of childcare measures that we've taken in this budget. Similarly, with someone with a disability, we'll see an improvement. And all of that combined with the changes in income tax, helps with the cost of living. But I have to be honest, you'll have other spokespeople from the opposition on your programme. They'll promise, and your listeners, billions more of expenditure and billions more of tax cuts. And it's just not safe, it's just not sustainable, and it's something Ireland can't afford. I want to protect our investment in infrastructure, which ultimately builds prosperity and growth for the future. I think we have to make the case for fiscal buffers and ensure ensuring that we put money aside because we have huge risks surrounding our country. And, you know, I think that's as important a consideration on Budget Day as everything that everyone else is promising. And also how we get more out of base of spend. We're spending 125 billion euro next year across our expenditure lines. It's not just the additionality accounts. It's how we get better efficiencies and reforms from the base of spending. And that's been a central part of the budgetary and estimates process about taxpayers seeing more from the level of expenditure, which has increased over the last number of years.
1: Well, it has. I have to say to you, the political parties, the opposition parties, have been saying some of the things that you've suggested. But the most damning comments, perhaps, have just come in from the Irish Fiscal Advisory Council, which says Budget 2027 puts the public finances on a worse trajectory by repeatedly breaking established spending limits and increasingly relying on high-risk corporation tax. It says your spending increases net of tax measures have run at a blistering pace in recent years. A sustainable speed limit of 5% for Bolt was set in 2021, but governments have since budgeted for around 6% growth before actually delivering about 10% a year on average. Double the speed limit. And here's the killer line. Today's figures suggest an increase of almost 9% in 2026 if overruns continue at their current pace. Now, I know you're going to tell me you're trying to rein all that in, but the IFAC is saying you're not doing it well enough or fast enough.
13: Well, if you look at the budget we've delivered today, we published a summer economic statement which said we'd spend 125.5 billion euro. We've allocated along those lines and provided for a contingency of 1.6 billion euro, which is unallocated, which is smart budgeting, actually. In fairness, through those crises, it was prior to my time as Minister of Finance or Minister for Public Expenditure, there were significant shocks and double-digit inflation where there was an intervention made, which obviously had an impact and a tail of increased expenditure through that period, which responded to the real difficulties families were facing and the pressure households were under through a period of COVID, serious impacts of inflation related to the cost of living, and we've one of the biggest energy shocks in decades where we have had to provide in-year decisions. Where we have had issues in year, most of the government departments are in line with their budgets. We've had issues with the Department of Education. I introduced an efficiency levy this year, which is burden shared across government for 2027. That's reflected in the expenditure booklet. And also we've introduced more centralised controls, working closely with Minister Carol McNeill on ensuring we drive better reform and productivity across our health expenditure line, where we've had exponential increases of over 10 billion euro in only a few years. And we need to ensure that the citizens listening to your programme see those improvements in terms of waiting lists and delivery across our system. So I've sought to design this budget in a way that, for example, you know, I'm confident that how we funded the Department of Education responds to their pressures in 27. We know special education is a particular area of priority and of demand, and that's why the 6,000 additional places funded with 1,000 teachers, 2,000 more SNAs in the area of special education, for example. The health budget next year is 1.6 billion euro more, a bigger health budget than what we had in going into 2026, responding to the demand pressures that they have. But I have sought to bring a more stringent control environment into public expenditure and drive greater efficiencies. And that's I will continue to make the case for that, because ultimately I believe, you know, everyone is announcing additionality today, but citizens just expect the state to work better for them and deliver more for them, and that's my motivation in my broader work.
1: Okay, final thing, you have 1.2 billion set aside for public sector pay increases. They want more. You've got 1.6 billion from which to draw, but you've lots of other demands on that money as well. Are you prepared to take a strike? Are you prepared to see schools shut for a day next week, possibly further days? Are you prepared for nurses not to be working in hospitals? Are you prepared for Gardaí to be unavailable to do overtime when you've got big meetings from the European Union coming up?
13: Well, what I'd say is that obviously we want a public sector pay deal, but it has to be one that's safe and affordable and is something that we can pay for in the medium term. And that's why we need a negotiation and we need to engage constructively with trade union representatives. They've opted out since June, where there was two meetings and they've decided to ballot their members rather than to deliver a pay deal. And I'm very clear that we want them to negotiate, we want them to re-enter discussions, and it really, I would urge them to de-escalate. It's totally unnecessary in the context of a government that wants to deliver a new pay agreement that they're continuing to escalate unnecessarily, and I would urge them to back down and just to engage. And I reflected that in my budget speech today.
0: Okay.
13: It's unfair on parents, it's unfair on patients, and it's unfair on people who use important public services that they're escalating when there's a willing employer and a good employer who wants to give a pay deal that's affordable and sustainable.
1: Thank you, Minister for Public Expenditure, Jack Chambers. What do you think of all of that in relation to a public sector pay deal? Let us know to 0874 100 102. Back with lots more after this.
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7: Behind the immersion, there's a switch no one understands. 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
1: Okay, we're going to talk now to Andrew Brownlee from the Construction Industry Federation, Fergal O'Brien from IBEC. But first, Kate English, Chief Economist at Deloitte. Simon Harris, in his budget speech today, was talking about the 2.8 billion plus people we have at work. And he seemed to be quite confident about adding a significant number to that next year as well. What do you make of that?
20: Yeah, I think that increase that we saw in employment growth that's featured for next year, 2027, he said about 57,000 additional people employed, caught me a little bit by surprise, Matt. It certainly reflects an increase in the level of employment growth that we're seeing in the economy at present. Kind of in the last 12 months, we've seen a just under 22,000 additional jobs added. And we've heard a consistent or constant narrative around that slowdown in the overall labour market, while it's still growing, just not at the same pace it did previously. So that rise next year would suggest something different. But I think the employment figures aside, the overall economic forecasts that were released alongside this budget repeat what we've seen previously of a resilient economy expected to grow around 3% or averaging 3% for the next few years, which in times of great uncertainty and, of course, huge inflationary pressures is still quite remarkable.
1: What about artificial intelligence and all of that, though? I thought artificial intelligence was going to reduce jobs, particularly in some of the higher paid tech jobs.
20: Yeah, and that's some of the narrative that we've seen so far to date. You know, when we look at that slowdown in the overall number of jobs being added to the economy, the question is why? What's driving that slowdown? Is it a cyclical element, a part of, you know, the cycle of where we are in economic growth? Or is it something else? Is it AI is reducing the number of jobs? Is it demographic forces? And I think so far, I've always stated my own opinion is it's too early, it's too premature to blame it on AI. We've seen many studies out there of where there's expected to be a net additional increase in jobs, despite there being some displacement in the short term. But again, I think that's why that additional 58,000 people employed next year will catch a lot of people by surprise, because it goes against, as you said, that narrative of AI reducing jobs within the economy.
1: Okay.
20: Now, in reality, will only tell, but it certainly has caught my attention today.
1: Okay, well, Fergal O'Brien of IBEC, what did you make of it? Are we going to be adding all those extra jobs?
0: So despite all the uncertainty we're seeing in the global economy, Matt, the Irish economy is doing really well. Like, we're talking to businesses every day, and they're very optimistic about this year's outturn and next year's outlook, right?
1: How? And how and why?
0: Because their businesses are doing well. Ireland is massively outperforming. We're in the sectors that continue to be quite strongly in growth phase, right, where that's life sciences, some of our indigenous sector. Look at the fundamentals of the indigenous economy. So we've just come out of a budget, again, that's increasing expenditure by about 6% in the economy. This is an economy that's really buoyant. So there's extra demand that is clearly coming through. We know what we need to do in terms of the investment and the infrastructure gap, but we are in the right sectors, the sectors that are growing globally. And crucially, there is no evidence that we're losing jobs right now in the Irish economy as a result of AI.
1: There's also an enormous amount of capital investment announced today, I think over 20 billion worth, an awful lot in infrastructure, transport. Is that all money well spent? Does it need to be spent, do you think?
0: Oh yeah, look, the single biggest challenge I think we still have in the economy right now is the capacity constraints, both in the physical capital, but also in the human capital. So it's really positive today to see to see a release of 360 million from this national training fund that we've been saying for some time is absolutely ripe in terms of helping us to reap the opportunity.
1: So how much and to do what?
0: So it's 360 million for upskilling. We know 150 million of that, Matt, is going to be targeted at AI upskilling. So that's a real opportunity in terms of how we transition to the new opportunities we're going to see in the labour force. Almost every employer we're speaking to at present, they're looking at massive disruption from AI, absolutely, but they're all net positive in terms of the opportunity for their business. And their biggest challenge is actually getting the skills to really max out on that opportunity. And today's budget, in terms of that significant release for upskilling and training, is a real positive to achieve that.
1: Well, Andrew Brownlee is Director General of the Construction Industry Federation. I'll come to housing in a second, but is there enough capacity there within your sector to do all the infrastructure that's been budgeted for?
21: Yeah, absolutely, Matt. Look, I think in the last year, we've seen the workforce in the construction industry grow by 20,000. So we're seeing that growth as well. Our members are telling us they're much more positive about the future. They can see much more of a concrete pipeline. So look, we're in the midst of that national housing and infrastructure emergency.
1: Sorry, a lot of that 57,000 extra workers, could there be tens of thousands of those in construction?
21: Yeah, absolutely. We have 20,000 in the last 12 months, you know.
1: And you could do the same again, possibly?
21: Yeah, absolutely. We're an industry that flexes up and down with demand. We always have. The interesting thing for me is, though, our overseas business has grown by 4 times the rate of our domestic business. And that seems a bit out of sync when you have a national housing and infrastructure emergency.
1: Sorry, when you say your overseas business, are you saying Irish companies are sending people abroad to do business abroad rather than building here in Ireland?
21: Yes, so our top 50 construction companies, Matt, growing their export business by 4 times the rate of their domestic business, almost 27% in the last year, which is fantastic for Ireland Inc. But we could use that capacity back here at home, absolutely.
1: And then as well, when you get the people, are there a lot of people that you're having to bring into the country to do the work? And if it is, where are they all going to live?
21: Well, it's a combination of bringing people in. It's a combination of upskilling. So we're fully behind the opening up of the National Training Fund to upskill people in technical skills, take on the AI upskilling challenge, they estimate that we need 100,000 additional workers by 2030. So it is a big challenge. So it's a combination of all of that, you know.
1: Well, you'd be building apartment blocks and houses to house the people who will be going to build the other things once those are built for them.
21: Well, there's lots of different approaches. I mean, we talk about Metrolink kicking off this year, which is great to see. We're actually seeing these big projects actually commence and enabling what's happening on the ground. And yeah, they'll require a partly international workforce. They'll require the capacity we have as a domestic construction industry to work together.
1: What did you make of that Metrolink announcement as well, Fergal? There's an extra $6 billion been put in on top of the $2 billion, as if they're going to try and accelerate this as quickly as possible, almost as if to reach the point of no return.
0: I think it, in some ways it probably has become a flagship project for the country in terms of showing that we can crack deliverability, right? That we can go ahead. We've seen the ambition, right? It seems that no longer is the money the major constraint in terms of delivering the infrastructure projects, but it really matters in terms of our international reputation that this is a success. So I think it's absolutely right that we're putting the resources to it. We need to make sure, though, Matt, that we're maintaining competitiveness generally across the economy if we are to deliver on those labour market ambitions that we see from the Taoiseach. Again, today we're seeing an increase in national minimum wage that's double the rate of inflation. Now, for the first time, government, interestingly, has actually accepted a principle that there's going to be burden sharing between the state and the employer for that increase in the national minimum wage.
1: What does that mean, burden sharing?
0: So what it means is that the Taoiseach announced today that there was going to be changes to the employer PRSI system, essentially the threshold for employers PRSI, that will reduce the cost on the employer of that full increase in the national minimum wage. So essentially, the employer will pay about 60% of the increase, and it looks like the state is going to pay the other 40%. That, to me, is actually really sensible policy, because we've put a lot of cost on employers over the last 4 or 5 years on a whole range of measures. And we are struggling from a competitiveness point of view, from both delivering the infrastructure we need and maintaining a really
1: strong... Hang on, how can you be saying struggling on a competitive point of view when earlier on you were saying how brilliantly all the Irish companies are doing, how everything is going gangbusters for them?
0: Because we've got to keep looking to the future, Matt, right? What the big change that's happened in the Irish economy in the last 2 years, while everyone has been looking at the tariffs in the US, the bit that we've missed out on is that the US has seriously upped its game for new investments. So what we're experiencing right now today, and I think we're going to experience next year, was probably in the hopper for a few years. I'd be worried about the next wave of investment, because what we see in real time are those decisions are going back into the US and not to Ireland, because we don't have the infrastructure, we don't have the energy, the energy is unaffordable, and our labour is becoming expensive.
21: Just to emphasise that point, the IMD World Competitiveness Rankings have us first in Europe, seventh in the world in overall competitiveness in terms of basic infrastructure, 44th out of 69. Like, it's a real stark statistic.
1: Yeah, but that would also imply that the minimum wage is not an issue. I've heard for years, I've been told the minimum wage is an issue with impact and competitiveness. It hasn't. And the minimum wage has nothing to do with our failures in infrastructure.
21: No, but a whole lot of things go into competitiveness. But we are clear that we are at least 10, 15 years behind on basic infrastructure. And that's what the government is focusing on now.
1: Okay. Back to you, Kate English, because there's about $9 billion in this budget for housing. Are we going to get enough houses for that, though? Because it seems that at least $2.2 billion of that goes on continuing housing assistance payments. And then when you start digging into the numbers, there's money going to all sorts of things other than actually constructing houses and apartments.
20: Yeah, I think when we look at Budget 2027, most of the policies that were introduced to try and increase new supply into the housing market really in reality came in Budget last year, and in some changes outside of Budget too. We weren't expecting huge policy changes again this year for housing delivery. Instead, there were some changes around the Help to Buy, increasing the total amount that someone could potentially avail of that by €5,000. because we saw changes around the rent relief scheme as well, for if you rent a room in your home, and similarly extending that to additional, I suppose, rooms or dwellings that are delivered in someone's back garden or out the back of a home. So I think in reality, this year's budget for housing, we're still reliant on a lot of what was already previously delivered in terms of funds towards the LDA and for stimulating new supply. And instead, it's probably that focus that's there on broader infrastructure, energy, water in this this budget that is more important for delivering that new supply. There probably will be some criticism around that change of the Help to Buy scheme. You know, you could query if that rise of €5,000 and what a homeowner would avail of if they used the scheme, does that actually generate new supply on the ground? No, rather than a scheme that would stimulate construction on site today. But this is what was expected. There was a lot of change in housing has been delivered over the last 12 to 18 months. And we are seeing some impacts of that already coming through. Completions this year are expected to be around 38,000 homes, which is up from 36,000 last year. And we're expected to see further increases next year.
1: Well, let me put that to
20: critically,
1: Andrew.
20: Though, it's still falling short of where demand is.
1: Indeed. When are we going to get to 50 and 60,000 units per annum, which is what we need, Andrew?
21: Well, I think, Matt, we made it clear our main priority in this budget was infrastructure, because you can't build houses without the energy, without the roads, without
1: the water
21: infrastructure. So that is the absolute key to unlocking housing supply. As Kate said, you know, we got a lot of policy reform last year in the housing area. So now it's about actually moving forward and unlocking the housing supply. So the investment in the Housing Activation Fund, I think, is a really important step. That's already bearing fruit with 82 projects funded.
1: Final point to you, Fergal O'Brien. We had Jack Chambers on before he came into the studio. He says he's got $1.2 billion for the public sector unions. They say that's not enough. He's going to have to pony up more. He has $1.6 billion in a contingency fund. He can take some of that. Should he go into it quickly and use some of that money to avoid public sector strikes?
0: It's impossible to say at this stage whether those strikes are going to go ahead or not. I know the unions are probably worried about relevance. You know, when you come out of something like fuel protests that we saw earlier in the year, it does have implications for competitiveness economy. It has implications for wage expectations right across the economy. And while we see lots of good measures delivered today, we have so much competition for worthy investments. Like, one of the things that wasn't delivered today, Matt, was proper investment for our higher education system. So when you look what's going to build future competitiveness in the economy, we're doing some good things on AI. We haven't invested in terms of further education, higher education in particular, and we're going to have public sector pay deal. Of course, it will ultimately be agreed, but it's got to be sustainable for the Exchequer and for competitiveness across the economy.
1: Thank you, Fergal O'Brien of IBEC, Andrew Brownlee of the Construction Industry Federation, Kate English from Deloitte. Coming up, we're going to be talking to Friends of the Earth and also the Federation of the Early Childhood Providers after the traffic with Mark Hogan.
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4: Crumlin Road out of Dublin is busy from the Sundrive Road junction to Guinness Rugby Club, and Rathmines Road outbound is slow from the Grand Canal to Swan Shopping Centre. The South Douglas Road out of Cork is congested from the Cross Douglas Road junction to the South Ring Road, and the Dublin Road in Limerick has an eastbound delay from Grudy Roundabout to Golf Links Road junction. Mark Hogan, Today FM Travel.
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1: Okay, childcare. The National Childcare Scheme is getting an additional $65 million funding in a bid to reduce childcare costs from September next year, bringing the maximum monthly fee down to €550 from 11 months' time. Elaine Dunn, chairperson from the Federation of Early Childhood Providers, what do you make of that?
24: Well, look, we've been looking at it all afternoon and we've been running figures. So it works out roughly at around €46.25 per week for parents in a decrease. We don't have enough information on it because we're seeing figures of €2.50 being floated at the moment per hour rather than the €2.14. So it'll raise to €2.50. But €2.50 is not enough. So there's a 67 cent gap. And we're not sure who's going to bridge that gap. But one thing we can tell you here tonight is that providers cannot bridge the gap. The government and the Department of Children have to bridge the gap of the 67 cent.
1: Yeah. Is it possible to pay staff more and to charge parents less?
24: No, we can't. There's no funding left in our banks. Like, our margins are gone so low because a lot of us are in fee caps dating back to 2016. So there was never a level playing field. So a lot of the small, medium and also some of the larger providers are stuck at these historical fees. And one of the things that we have asked for government to look at was to bring everybody up to the national county average, which the Department of Children introduced back in 2023. And that has never happened. And if they could bring us up to that level, then we'd have some hope of service provision surviving. But what we're seeing now is that we've lost well over 1,000 services since 2019 now. And each service that closes down puts a waiting list on the service down the road from them. And parents then are scrambling to find places, and particularly in rural Ireland. They're really, really struggling. And you've seen announcements from a community service in Moat in Westmeath saying that they are being forced to close because they only have €40 left in their bank to cover costs. So obviously there's a problem. Then you see TUI in Tala saying they're closing the service. Now, I'm not sure of the reasons behind that yet. We are looking into it at the moment. But you are going to see services either completely pulling out of core funding and upping the fees to parents to a substantial amount to cover the costs of running the businesses. Because the government have never actually done that. We've never seen the mechanism of why we're stuck in these fee caps where you don't see how they're working them out, and then you have to go and look for the Department of Children to decide whether you can up your fees or not.
1: Okay, Elaine Dunn from the Federation of Early Childhood Providers, thank you. Claire O'Connor is our final contributor from Friends of the Earth, Programme Coordinator. Claire, what do you make of the changes to carbon tax in relation to kerosene and gas?
7: Yeah, I think we're facing into a really difficult winter when it comes to energy costs. We're going to see households unable effectively to fill their oil tanks. We know that over a quarter of gas customers are in arrears. And ultimately, tax cuts like reducing our excise duty and pausing carbon tax ultimately won't do anything in the long term to help these households. They're effectively just a sticking plaster. And ultimately, what we need to see is addressing the root cause of our extortionately high energy prices, which is our fossil fuel dependence. We're one of the most fossil fuel dependent countries in all of Europe, and we've no plan right now to actually reduce our dependence on oil or on gas. Now, Minister O'Brien did announce some really good updates to the retrofit scheme, free solar for low-income households, and renters will now be included in some of the retrofit schemes as well. This is absolutely welcome. We've also seen a record level of spending in the Department of Climate. These are absolutely welcome, but we're not seeing a strategic plan to actually insulate people from these geopolitical shocks. You know, both Minister Harris and Minister Chambers repeatedly referenced these geopolitical shocks and the uncertainties. But one thing that we know is certain is fossil fuel price volatility. So we need to reduce our exposure to that volatility in the long term. And that means better and targeted investment in retrofitting and in electrification of our heating, and ultimately rolling out renewables at a much accelerated pace. We're in a climate crisis. We're seeing climate breakdown right now, and we need to respond to that emergency like the one that it is.
1: Claire O'Connor from Friends of the Earth, thank you. I suspect that is a topic that John Gibbons will want to discuss during the last word on the environment on Thursday's programme. Tonight's competition winner, who has won the tickets for Greta Van Fleet, Louise Moore. Congratulations. You will be going to that concert next year in the Three Arena. Big thank you to my entire production team, led tonight by Liz O'Neill, also with Dermot Doyle, Orla Kearney, Evian Meehan, and Thomas Balfe looking after the sound. Dave and Fanula are up next. We'll be back tomorrow at 4:30. Until then, from me, Matt Cooper, thank you very much for being with us, and have a very good evening.
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18: It's 7 o'clock. I'm Laura Donnelly. The government's announced the details of Budget 2027. Taoiseach Micheál Martin says it's focused on three main areas: tax, childcare and disability. Income tax will decrease for those paying the higher rate. Some parents will be €2,000 a year better off on childcare bills, and those on social welfare will see a €10 a week increase. The Taoiseach's defended the fuel package amid criticism it doesn't go far enough.
20: What we decided to do was to provide for measures that will have an enduring impact, that will be there next year and the year after, as opposed to a temporary one-off payment that wouldn't leave much behind other than helping you in the here and now. And so that's a balance and a choice. So if you cumulatively add up all the different measures we've taken, we do believe that will help people.
18: Sinn Féin has accused the government of leaving regular people behind. Finance spokesperson Piers Doherty says the measures on energy costs are totally ineffective.
21: Households are told to tighten their belts while companies are making extraordinary profits and they're being left untouched by Fine Gael and Fianna Fáil. And that, I've heard you, is a political choice. You're deciding to take a side, and it is very clear which side you're on.
18: Investigations are ongoing into an attack on Sunday night, which saw a young man pushed into a bin and rolled onto train tracks. The teenager was able to climb out of the bin and onto the platform at Harmanstown Station in Dublin, while an oncoming dart managed to stop in time. Irish Rail says the incident had the potential to be fatal. And ASOS is investigating an unauthorised customer notification which was sent this morning. In a statement, the company says it took immediate action and doesn't believe payment and card information or account passwords were impacted. The app and website are operating as normal. Today FM News, more in an hour.
25: Behind the immersion, there's a switch no one understands. Behind that, there's a pipe no one knew existed. Behind that pipe, there's a tap with a washer so old it might be load-bearing. Behind all that, there are floorboards that open into the gates of hell. Behind that, there's Frank, called out for a leaky tap. Now he's excavating a house. We're Topline. Behind the trade, behind the floorboards, the tap, the washer, the pipe, the switch no one understands. Topline. We're behind your project.
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29: Good evening, I'm Stephen Doyle. The Republic of Ireland under-21s have come from behind to lead 2-1 against England in their European Championship qualifier. Everton's Tyler Dibling opened the scoring at Turner's Cross, but Tommy Lonergan and Conor McManus scored for Ireland before the break. A win guarantees the Boys in Green a qualification playoff place. If not, they need to equal Slovakia's result away to Andorra, and Slovakia need to lead that game by a goal to nil at half-time. Sport Ireland will receive €121 million in current funding under Budget 2027. There's a €1 million increase in funding to the Gaelic Players Association to support inter-county players, and a further €1 million is ring-fenced for the Hurling and Camogie Academy initiative. Minister Jack Chambers also confirmed an extra €1 million per year to be given to League of Ireland Football Academies, bringing their total allocation to €4 million per year. And Ulster Rugby will be boosted by the return of Jacob Stockdale, Scott Wilson and Rob Balakoon to full training. They're still looking for their first URC win of the season after losing to Edinburgh on the opening weekend before drawing 33-all with Glasgow. Ulster face Munster at home this Saturday. The Munster team bounced back after an opening round defeat to win against the Bulls last weekend. To listen to live commentary of the League of Ireland every Friday night, download the Go Loud app now.
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18: Colder than previous nights with lows tonight of 2 to 7 degrees.
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6: Cash Machine. 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Entries will remain open until this very Friday at 3 p.m. and then after that,
18: Cash Machine picks a number to call. If it is yours, you must pick up within five rings. You say there is €312,000 in the Cash Machine and then you could become the type of person who chooses the premium diesel at the pumps.
6: Don't be a fool now. Come on.
18: Is that a cod? 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
6: I've never tried it. I just always thought it was a cod. However, Vanilla might have a point. If you win €312,000 on Friday, maybe you could try it out for yourself. 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
6: We're very disappointed at Matt Cooper here because we had planned to speak about the budget for 3 hours in detail. However, so we must do something different, like play tunes and have a Niz quiz and try and send you to a movie premiere and talk about Nathan Carter. Just so there's some differentiation, you know? Tame Impala. Loser. It's Today FM.

0: News Hour on Today FM. Good evening, Stephen Fanula. Almost 7:10. We have tickets to a movie premiere that we want to give you this evening. It's happening next week. The Is Quiz continues. It's a slaughterhouse. The competition is amazing. However, there is a two-night stay for the overall end-of-week winner to go to Galway on us. Will we start with the day-to-day, bring you up to speed on some of the things that's going on in the world? Who knew that Matt Cooper covered news and current affairs? We didn't. We were taken by surprise. We had all the ministers lined up. But a brief synopsis, in case you're only tuning into Today FM right now. Things happened. Men spoke. Then other men gave out. And do any of us feel better off? I don't think so.
1: Might have to wait for the next paycheck to see just exactly how that income tax threshold change is going to affect you and different changes like that. Nothing to do with the content,

0: leaky teapots and iPhone user snobbery against Android users.
1: Now, is that 40 minutes on those three subjects combined? Or
0: I could pick one of them, I think.
1: And
0: go for the... They'd be just my options, yeah.
1: I could do 40 minutes on the Eurovision, but it's not the done thing anymore since we're not going anymore. But I've had a fascination with Eurovision since 2003. Mickey, Joe Hart, We've Got the World. And I'd have 40 minutes in me on it.
0: That's so understandable. You could do 5 or 10 minutes on the green guitar alone.
1: I'm looking to do my own alternative budget because today's was so boring. I would like a levy placed on car lights that are too bright, and slow walkers will now pay a 98% universal social charge tax. I might do out my alternative budget to the people later. It's all about getting money of the government, not losing money to the scammers. Are you an ASOS customer? Did you get a notification today?
0: No, but I did hear if you have the app for ASOS, you might already know about a claim that the hackers, that they'd fully compromised it. Now, ASOS saying, look, no, it's investigating possible unauthorized access, but they think might have been name and contact details that were accessed, possibly, but they think the payment and the password information is probably safe enough at this point.
1: Hackers are sending out the push notifications, hopefully to get a few euro or pounds out of ASOS so they would leave their system alone. It's still rumbling. We'll see how it pans out.
0: Yeah, it's not ASOS scams, but I have been targeted by 2 WhatsApps in the last 24 hours relating to a hotel I've booked for the end of the month, booked it through a third-party website, and got first message last night being like, you need to click on this link to confirm your booking or else it's going to be cancelled within 24 hours. I was like, that doesn't look great. And then, yeah, second one came through today, and then a legit email from the hotel being like, yeah, we were attacked by the cyber criminals.
1: It was only yesterday that Nathan Carter was putting out an appeal to anybody who has been scammed to get in touch with him, because I'm not sure if you're familiar with the Irish country music singers' Facebook pages. A lot of scammers operate in them. So Daniel O'Donnell, he had to turn off his comments, but Nathan Carter has had some of his great fans scammed, people impersonating him, and then they've thought they'd been sending Nathan Carter money, but instead it was the scammer. I think he's going to make a TV show about it. And then today, Gothubbin, a second Nathan Carter story hit the timeline. He was meant to be performing in a church in December in the Northwest. He had got permission from a priest. That priest retired, the new priest, and then the bishop got on to the new priest. You can't be having Nathan Carter doing his concert in the church. We're not saying that Nathan Carter is raunchy and delicious and he's going to be stripping from the top of the altar. However, they don't think Wagon Wheel is suitable for a church, and his other hits, name them.
0: Well,
1: go on. But no, I think it's a bit mad that Nathan Carter, like, he's a sweetheart. He was inducted to the Late Late Country Music Hall of Fame on Friday. Nobody would look at Nathan Carter and think, ah, he's not acceptable for a church.
0: I mean, not him personally, but you could not say with a straight face that a person could get up in the house of God and say, rock me, mama, like a wagon wheel, please. Come on, Dave.
1: But if he does it, not sultrily, no, the church wouldn't like that.
0: The absolute opposite of sultry is what we want.
1: He could do it like a homily. Rock me, mama. No, that's even worse. No,
0: yeah, don't go breathy on it. No, please don't.
1: Rock me, mama. No, that's not going to work either. No.
0: This has me worried for you, Dave, because you're getting married in a church next year.
1: Oh, I was pooing it before this. We are in a Catholic church, and the music choices are going to have to be on the button. Wagon Wheel isn't going to cut it now if we want to play Wagon Wheel in the church. Now, my fiance has already broached this. She was thinking of terrible songs to get married to or terrible songs to play at the wedding reception, because the reason was this came on for her. Do you know this song? Better Off Alone should not be played anywhere near a wedding.
0: No.
1: So now I find myself questioning what else should never be near a wedding. In the church, at the reception, the entrance into the room.
0: I mean, as a man who thought it was okay to have Rock Me Mama Like a Wagon Wheel sung in the church, I think you need our help on this, Dave.
1: 087-4100-102. Gorillaz to play for you after Alex Warren. It's Today FM.

0: Gorillaz on Today FM. Stephen Fanula with you, covering all things budget, because, you know, we're political like that. Simon Harris, he spoke for 40 minutes continuously on the one subject, the budget, what he was given and not given to the country. Fanula, if you were put under that pressure, what would you get up and stand and speak about for 40 minutes plus?
1: Well, probably one of three options. Either why we can't make clothes consistently that are both stylish and comfy, the scourge of leaky teapots, or the iPhone user snobbery against Android users.
0: Well, Damien clearly has WhatsApped us on his iPhone. And now, lads, phone snobbery cuts both ways. Some Android users are insufferable.
1: Damien, I need evidence for this.
0: Anyone who has an Android, they're like, you and your iPhone, you know, you've got so much more storage on the Google Pixel 27 than you do. They're insufferable.
1: iPhone storage thing, by the way, is abominable. And sorry, can I be 100% clear? I am an iPhone user, but I was bullied into it by working in the radio industry.
0: Good, because I don't respect nor take anyone who works in the media industry seriously that is operating off an Android.
1: You are what's wrong with it. That snobbery there is what's wrong with the industry.
0: We would have never made it to Today FM if you didn't go from your terrible Android to an iPhone. Look where it's got us, Fanula.
1: I mean, I'm sorry to say that you are correct, and that is such a wrong way to be going about life. And it killed me to change to iPhone, way the world was set up.
0: Want to get into the media industry? You got to get rid of that Android.
1: I hate to tell you, it's actually true.
0: It's tearing you down. These are the things that aren't covered in radio college or media college. You need to get rid of that Android. It's a terrible idea. 087 4100 102. Hi, Patrick. On the subject of terrible songs to hear at a wedding, and that's church, reception, entrance into the room, after party, I tried to get the DJ to play this.
2: Every day I love you less and less. It's good to see that you become obsessed.
0: As the first song at my sister's wedding. Spoiler alert. The DJ did not play Every Day I Love You Less and Less. Probably a good call from the DJ.
1: You can't analyse the lyrics too much. Come on. It's a great song. You just have to go with what is a bop in the moment.
0: Hey, Stevie, never play Mercury Rev, Goddess on a Highway at a wedding. Listen to the chorus. Stevie, we're going to do that and make sure it's somewhat clean. 087-4100-102. Songs inappropriate for a church wedding. Or any wedding for that matter, and that includes entrance into the reception and the DJ as well. Sam Fender to play a few, and Posh Pop too.
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0: Sam Fender and Olivia Dean, Rein Me In on Today FM. Hi, JB. I'm not saying that Android phone users are second-class citizens, but they are not equal.
1: They're superior, you might say, JB.
0: Niall, just to kind of balance out the opinions of the people.
2: Dave, I do agree. Some Android users are insufferable, but every single one of the Apple ones are insufferable to the point of death.
0: Niall has been sitting on this opinion and has never had an opportunity to share it until now. Niall, all we were missing from your Android voice note was the diddly-doo-doo, diddly-doo-doo.
1: Dave's such a snob.
0: Diddly-doo-doo. I love it. Something a little less contentious, where we can all get along. Posh pop, and there's dingers on offer. Double dingers for voice notes, and maybe even triple dingers for singing of this song. However, you're going to have to figure out, what is it?

0: The aim of the game is to tell us the name of the song that we've given to the orchestra. It is not to spell it absolutely correctly. If it looks similar to the name of the song, that is acceptable.
1: Now you've confused me more because I'm sitting there listening to that being like, that's a lovely string version and it's all very beautiful, but what is the name of that song? I can't get it yet. You've got about 15 minutes to figure it out.
0: Arish.

0: 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Get a dinger if you get it right. Double dingers if you're able to sing it or tell us via voice notes. Hi, Cian. Inappropriate songs for a wedding. Sex on fire by a string quartet in a Catholic church. Imagine the giggles and shoulders going while everyone's avoiding eye contact with the priest. Cian, I feel you're telling us that this happened to you and not just a case of, oh, maybe you shouldn't do that.
1: If there's video or audio evidence, we'd really welcome it.
0: Blackstreet, No Diggity to play for you. After Alyssa Grace, this is Bloodstream. 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

0: Alyssa Grace, Bloodstream. On Today FM, it is David Fanula with you till 10 o'clock tonight. Little bit spooked by Nathan Carter being refused permission to play in a church in the northwest of Ireland. Don't want to shame the church. Their house, their rules. They thought, maybe Nathan Carter's music on Wagon Wheel doesn't fit with the ethos, what we're going for here. So now he might do an alternative venue. However, as a man who's getting married, I've got to get this right. I want to get all songs that are appropriate for a Catholic church. And then the wedding reception. You got to think of the DJ as well. Somebody's thinking of the wedding and the funeral. Orla, a song that's inappropriate for both.
1: If you're having girl problems, I feel bad for you, son. I got 99 problems, but...
0: Here's one. I don't know if you'd ever hear that at any funeral or wedding.
2: Unless by special request of the family, but I don't think it fits with the vibe. I think it's Stephen who is going back to 2001 with a very inappropriate song about hating.

0: wondering, are we at the same time as getting songs that are inappropriate for a wedding, are we actually just building the most perfect divorce playlist of all time?
1: Unintended consequence, but yeah, I think you're right. You could absolutely take down these suggestions and have a right old bop for yourself.
0: Are they exclusive of each other, or are they just, instead of a Venn diagram, they're one big perfect circle? Songs inappropriate for weddings, and they're also absolutely bangers for divorce parties.
1: Divorce slash breakup. Yeah, absolutely. I think we've nailed that market. I think they're a perfect circle.
0: 087-4100-102. You know what? There's no diggity fit for any occasion.
1: All occasions, obviously. It's wedding, classic.
0: Weddings, wakes, christenings, Blackstreet. Stephen Fennell, it's Today FM. Play on, play it. Yo, Trey, drop the verse.

0: Backstreet, No Diggity on Today FM. It is Devin Fanilla. And as a man who's getting married in May, it's getting closer and I want things to be appropriate. And when you see the likes of Nathan Carter not being allowed to play in the Catholic Church with his concert near Christmas time because of Wagon Wheel and his hits, I want to be double sure. I want to be triple checking everything that I play will be appropriate. So the best way of doing that is making a list of things that are not appropriate for any wedding, including who's suggesting Phil Collins isn't appropriate for a wedding?
1: Ian is of that view, Dave.
0: Now I hope Ian is acknowledging what a banger this is.
1: He says absolute banger, but very inappropriate for a wedding.
0: But is Easy Lover not a compliment like, oh, you're so easy to get on with? Not the bad word.
1: We might need to get in touch with Phil, but I don't know if he was on about being easy to get on with.
0: That's the way I always took that song.
1: You put it on your wedding playlist if you want, Dave, on your own head, be it.
0: I didn't think it was about someone who was a floozy, you know, going around with everyone. I thought it was about she's an easy lover, she's so handy to get on with. She never gives out about the dishwasher. Because we're all sound in this house.
1: Didn't realise we were in 1967 with the word floozy, but how and ever.
0: Well, do you want me to say the S word? Sligo. Right, come on now. Be real here, please.
1: You've got a lot of songs to work through that you need to make sure are nowhere near your church ceremony playlist, your wedding entrance playlist, or for the DJ, Dave. It's a lot of work to put together.
0: Hello, Lydia. One of my best friends' groom. Now, follow along, please. One of my best friend's groom walked down the aisle to this. Do you believe in life after love? They got divorced 3 years later.
1: Aw, but that's a great song. Say, I really don't
0: think you're strong enough, no. His loss, Lydia says.
1: He had a great taste in music, though.
0: There is life after love. There's more love. Let's play Amble, and thank you for all these suggestions. I am adding them to the Must Not Play at the Wedding playlist.
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0: Miguel and Ultra Natte. On Today FM, it is Dave and Fionnuala. I am keeping all these suggestions, but one more for now. Inappropriate songs to play at a wedding. Things that should be avoided. Yes, we've had our fun, but there are serious examples as well. Like Fiona, we weren't allowed to use Alleluia by Jeff Buckley for our wedding. The priest said tying the wife to the kitchen chair wasn't appropriate. Well, Fiona, I laughed at that. But if the priest listened carefully, it wasn't the wife that was tied to the chair.
1: She tied you to her kitchen chair, and she broke your throne, and she cut your hair.
0: Sounds like the wife was doing a bit of tying up herself.
2: She drew hallelujah. Just tying up loose ends.
1: Hallelujah.
0: Banger. Wall-to-wall bangers, including this one. This evening's Posh Pop, a song we believe you've heard before that you've enjoyed, but when you hear it like this... Do you know it anymore? Who deserves some dingers this evening?
2: Sean can have one, so can Aisling. And can you give one to Madison, who says they've always loved that song from the very first time they heard it?
0: It truly is one of those songs that a lot of people will remember where they were when they first heard it. Maybe you are one of those. Who are we going to give double dingers to this evening? Somebody with loads of pizzazz and oomph, and someone who has given it their all for the double dingers.
3: 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Ding, ding, ding. 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
0: Could have done with more gusto, but you are correct. The Temper Trap. Sweet Disposition. 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

0: There's a pun in here somewhere, but I'm not clever for it. The Temper Trap, Sweet Disposition, as Mary thanks us. Fabulous music, keeping me upbeat after wisdom tooth removal today.
1: Mary, you poor devil.
0: Sweet Disposition extraction. Somebody's got a pun there, but I'm not clever enough for it. Are you clever enough for the is quiz, though? 30 seconds on the clock. All general knowledge questions. 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If you happen to come out on top of our leaderboard at the end of the week, we'll send you to Galway for 2 nights. It's a hotel stay, which is not sending you to sleep in the bus shelter.
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0: Good evening, I'm Daniel Pitcher. The Taoiseach says he believes the government got the balance right when it comes to the budget. While there will be cuts in the cost of home heating oil and gas, there's no new measures to cut the price of petrol and diesel. Minister says the wider cuts to income tax and the cost of childcare will put more money back into people's pockets so that they can deal with the cost of living. Micheál Martin was asked about whether he thinks they've done enough to prevent further fuel protests.
1: Look, we have to look at the people more generally, people who didn't protest. And these are a lot of workers out there, and I think that was the right focus on tax, and that's something that we were keen to do this year. And in addition to that, we wanted to do more on disability with the cost of disability payment, because we said we would introduce one.
0: Well, Social Justice Ireland is criticising today's announcement, saying it lacks ambition for a country with a strong economy. Research and policy analyst Suzanne Rogers says the coalition have played it safe.
2: We're probably not leaning far enough in any direction. Like, there doesn't seem to be much of a vision, much ambition. It would be amazing to be really brave, to be really out in front of things. This is an Ireland that's unrecognisable to somebody like me, who grew up in a very, very different Ireland. The amount of money that we have, the amount of options that we have, the amount of choices that we have. We should be the country that people look to.
0: There are calls to increase transport security after a teenager was forced into a bin and rolled onto the tracks at Harmonstown Dart Station in Dublin. The incident happened just after 10 past 8 on Sunday night. While the boy managed to climb back onto the platform, escaping an oncoming dart, Irish Rail have said that the incident could have become fatal. And over 1,000 schools in France are blocked or closed as students and supporters protest over staffing. The demonstrations have been building over a three-week campaign, with violence erupting in some cities. Protesters are calling for better teaching staffing levels, action on deteriorating school buildings, and reduced class sizes. And that's your news for now.
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5: Good evening, I'm Eve Conway. An additional €1 million a year has been allocated to League of Ireland Academies in Budget 2027. This brings the annual funding they receive from government up to €4 million a year. The initial €3 million funding was announced last year, with the goal of creating full-time academy roles across League of Ireland clubs. Elsewhere, the Gaelic Players Association have also been provided an extra €1 million per year to support both male and female inter-county players. This increase will be used to help ease the cost of living pressures faced by players, such as the cost of petrol, food and travel. The Republic of Ireland under 21's European qualification journey will continue after they defeated England 3-1 tonight. Jim Crawford's side have made it to the qualification playoffs for next year's tournament. Everton's Tyler Dibling opened the scoring for England after 7 minutes, before Waterford's Tommy Lonergan responded 15 minutes later. Conor McManus then doubled Ireland's lead shortly before half-time, and then a second from Tommy Lonergan halfway through the second half made it 3-1 to Ireland at Turner's Cross. Derry City are refusing to comment on claims made by the PFAI in relation to winger James McLean. The PFAI released a statement this morning on behalf of James McLean, claiming that he had overcome a hip problem, has fully trained for 9 weeks and is fit to play, despite not being involved with Derry City's squad since July. Derry had attempted to terminate McLean's contract in August by claiming that he was deemed to have a permanent incapacity. The PFAI say that no doctor has reached such a conclusion and that Derry have a duty of care to McLean, who they signed without conducting a medical. And finally, UEFA will wait until the end of the Premier League's disciplinary process before deciding whether to take any potential action against Manchester City. The club has been found guilty by an independent commission of breaking financial rules between 2009 and 2018. 5 of the 115 charges relate to their failure to comply with UEFA regulations. To hear live commentary of the League of Ireland every Friday, download the Go Loud app now.
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0: Any lingering showers will clear overnight, leaving a dry night for many, with some clear spells. Lowest temperatures of 2 to 7 degrees.
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6: I don't know if you're feeling it, but I am. 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There's a cold inside me. You know how to get rid of it? A week in Tenerife. Or maybe two. or maybe six, or maybe buy a house over there and never come back to Ireland. 312 grand? 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That is what's going on the cash machine this very Friday after 3 o'clock. 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Entries remain open until 3 p.m. on Friday. 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
6: 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And we also have the small little matter of the continuation of the Is Quiz.

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1: That is quiz.
0: Hello, it's us. It's Dave and Fionnuala just after 10 past 8, where we get you set up for an is quiz. Why is it called the is quiz? Well, because every question ends with is. Apart from that, 30 seconds on the clock, all our general knowledge, we must take your first answer. Now, there is a big tasty prize for the overall end of week winner. But before we tell you what that is, you need to know who you're up against. Last night's player, Audrey.
2: The name of Jennifer Aniston's character in Friends is?
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2: The capital of Spain is?
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2: The Shake It Off singer who made a surprise cameo in the SNL monologue last weekend is?
3: Taylor Swift.
2: The Don'tcha pop girl group performing in Three Arena tonight is?

0: slip into Galway life, or you could go and really immerse yourself in the nights out that are to be had. Completely up to you how you spend your time there. But either way, two nights to enjoy at the Galmont Hotel and Spa.
1: 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You get a six, you go on top of the leaderboard, and then you could walk away with the two night stay in Galway Town. But only if you're brave enough. We don't want to put you under any pressure. Calvin Harris to play for you after the latest from Taylor Swift. 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
1: The Is Quiz.
0: It is Dave and Fionnuala. It is the Is Quiz. 30 seconds on the clock, all general knowledge questions. Each question ends with is. Now, brief synopsis of this time yesterday. We were going to say, hello, Peter. And then Peter was going to say hello and we were going to play a quiz. But Peter petered out, but we said we'll get Peter back. Peter!
2: Hello, Dave.
0: Peter!
3: Yes!
4: This is exceptional, Peter. Welcome to take two of the Is Quiz for you.
2: Thank you for having me back.
0: Peter, it's great to have you back. Well, I suppose we can't have you back because we never really had you in the first place.
2: Never had me, yeah, that's true.
0: And then, Peter, we took the piss so much of you going to pee that I felt it was only right we offered the hand of friendship. So what did...
2: I know, I was delighted to have my own segment on your show last night, so...
0: Okay. In fairness, you got more airtime yesterday than if you had came on.
2: I got more airtime than the budget, I think.
4: So just for anyone who wasn't here after 8 yesterday evening, what actually happened behind the scenes for you?
2: I pulled in... And while I was getting out, I just pressed the steering wheel and disconnected the call. And then I had no way of obviously calling you back. So.
0: Yeah, we do ring of a private number for for other scenarios, but in this, it would have been handy if you had our number. Peter, you're a trucker.
2: Trucker, transport, anything really.
0: What do you drive, or are you just kind of job to job? Is there any like specific runs that you go on?
2: No, I just do a bit of everything. With for the next 2 weeks, I'm covering nights, so I'm going from Limerick to Sligo and Ballyhawn is back to Limerick and after, so it's not too bad.
0: Do you mind it?
2: Sorry?
0: Do you mind it?
2: Not really, no. It's grand.
4: Peter, a question I have actually always wanted to ask a truck driver. Do you get told as part of your training that you have to flash the lights at all other trucks and lorries? Because I think it's one of the most endearing things I see on the road.
2: Number one, anyway, what training? Because you don't get much training for this job.
4: Fair enough. But like, how do you just all know that you're meant to flash each other's lights?
2: I don't know. I think a lot of people know each other and... When you see someone you know, you obviously salute them because you might be miles away from home, and it's often nice to see someone you might know, you know.
0: Peter,
2: I think there's a lot. I think you have to flash someone. I think you have to flash everyone. So.
0: We've inadvertently found out there's no like induction ceremony to be a trucker.
2: No.
0: There's no touch and skin. You should see what happens in the radio industry. Anyhow, we'll move. You're with us. You probably know the crack. How would you have done last night? Did you actually get an opportunity to listen to the quiz then?
2: Yeah. I don't think I would have done much better, being honest. So.
0: Let's hope tonight is even kinder.
4: Just to remind you, it is 30 seconds. It is general knowledge. Each question ends with is, and we only accept your first answer. So if you don't know and you want to move on, your best thing is to say pass.
2: Okay, perfect.
0: Pass, not piss. Okay, Peter?
2: Yeah, thank you.
0: We begin in 3, 2, 1.
4: The river flowing through Dublin City is...
2: Delicious.
4: The Minister of Finance in Ireland right now is...
2: Simon Harris.
4: The football club that plays its home games at Anfield is...
2: Liverpool.
4: The actor who plays Jack in the 90s film Titanic is...
2: Leonardo DiCaprio.
4: The city home to the Eiffel Tower is...
2: Paris.
4: The band behind the song Bohemian Rhapsody is...
2: Queen.
4: The sport played at Wimbledon is...
2: Tennis.
4: The official language of Brazil is...
2: Portuguese.
0: I was some performance.
1: The Is Quiz.
0: My God, what a run. I don't believe we've any corrections. Just for the pure kicks out of it, Peter. Now, I wasn't hoping this would happen, but I kind of was. I was hoping you would say the official language of Brazil is Brazilian. But in fact, it is Portuguese. Well done. What is Peter looking at?
4: Peter has absolutely sailed to the top of the leaderboard with an 8.
0: Oh my God.
4: Peter has never been done before on the Is Quiz. Correction, Dave played the Is Quiz one time as a demo player and got 8, and he was delighted with himself. But now, Peter, you've done it for real. Well done,
0: Peter. We'll have to go to Mensa. You know them lads that are really brainy, and they have an initiation. We'll find out what the crack is. Peter, straight to the top of the leaderboard. That nervous wee you took yesterday, it has paid dividends.
2: It really is such a win, actually. Yeah.
0: Absolutely. Peter, we'll let you get back on the road. Gur Míle maith agat.
2: Thanks for having me. I really enjoy the show every night, so keep up the good work, guys. I really enjoy it, okay?
0: Peter.
4: Thank you, Peter.
0: Peter, we knew we liked you for a reason. Good luck, Peter.
2: Thank you.
0: Bye. Peter, the trucker, a Limerick man, up and down the roads and the highways and byways with an 8, the highest ever score on the Is Quiz. But he can be beat.
4: Absolutely. If you want to join us tomorrow evening after 8 o'clock, you just message us the word is along with your name to 087-4100-102. You now have an excellent score to aim for.
0: Don't let Peter the peer intimidate you. You can do this. Samber de Plefew, take that as well. Throwback from them. And if you are an artist, a band, a DJ, somebody who needs support in the media industry, or if you know somebody who's trying to get their career going in music, we have something for you next.
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0: Well, it's exactly what it says on the tin. This is a nationwide initiative. We are looking for the next big thing in the Irish music industry, the Irish music scene. Now, this is open to everyone, from DJs and bedroom producers to rappers to folk musicians with one hand. Everybody is welcome on Today FM's Stepping Stone. What is it? Well, we are trying to identify the next big thing, the talent. And if you have talent, well, we want to hear from you. We want to hear your tunes. We want to hear what you're producing, what you're doing.
2: 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What works for one person mightn't work for another. 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
0: Into the playlist.
2: You get a full Stepping Stone experience. That will have like a live session recording. 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
0: Basically, it's taking you, what you're doing, platforming it to a national audience, and you're being played with the Kingfishers, the Taylor Swifts, the old and the gold and the very best. You're in the mix of that, and people will be hearing you going, oh, did you hear them on Today FM? Oh, they must be a big deal. That's what it is about. We'll urge you, just one tip, is that if you are emailing steppingstone@todayfm.com, do include an MP3 or a WAV file. What WAV is just an MP3 with a tuxedo so we can hear your music. Because a lot of the times you will get SoundCloud links and Spotify links in the emails. And if we did actually want to play your song, well, we couldn't, because you just send us a Spotify link and we don't play Spotify off the radio. There is a very complicated and very specific system for playing the tunes.
2: Isn't that just such a great example of something that sounds so minor, but already, like, you'll obviously get so much more industry insider knowledge than that from Stepping Stone, but even that first starting point to be like, okay, for getting in the door, this is something you need to know.
0: There are people in this building that know a bit of stuff about the music industry, would you believe? And there are people in the music industry who be in this building often, and we want to hook you up. So, if you're a band, artist, musician, maybe you know somebody. Ah, God love them. They're still at the music. Maybe tell them as well. Stepping Stone, todayfm.com/steppingstone. Or if you want to have the email and you're ready for go, and you knew this was coming, steppingstone@todayfm.com. 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
0: Now, I don't know if this is a prize or it might put you off, but we would love you to come into this studio and do a session with us if you are the overall winner.
2: I would really hope that wouldn't put you off if you're trying to make it into the music industry in Ireland. And I hope we wouldn't take it personally, you know, but that's the experience you could
0: have. Hey guys, nobody has entered Stepping Stone. What have you been telling them? We're not looking for the next Kingfisher. We're not looking for the next Amble. We're looking for you. Kingfisher, actually. Today FM.

0: Kingfisher, how lonely. And today, FM, it is Devin Finilak. Fontaines DC to play for you. We want to blow your mind with Eve and Gwen Stefani. And I think I'm just about ready to present my alternative budget.
1: Notes are ready?
0: Basically, I am Sinn Féin's Piers Doherty. Although I did not get to speak in Dáil Éireann today. I did not get to target Simon Harris. I believe there is a better way this country can spend our money.
1: Are you ready to give 42 minutes and 41 seconds without stopping on it?
0: I might.
1: Okay, yeah. I mean, we've over an hour to go, so you can fit it in.
0: You might be here until 9:30 listening to my alternative. No, I won't do that. It'll be a 2.5 minute succinct alternative budget.
1: Measures are ready to go.
0: Yeah.
1: They're not fully approved, but Dave wants to make them happen anyway.
0: Pensioners, I'm sorry you're getting nothing in my alternative budget. But then again, you might have listened to the budget today and thought, well, I didn't get anything there either.
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0: Eve. Gwen Stefani, let me blow your mind. On Today FM, 10 to 9, it is Dave and Fionnuala. Budget 2027 in the year of our Lord 2026. It is chilled. I think we're coming to terms with it. But I know it's a bit late in the day. I should have been in the doll chamber today. But would you accept an alternative budget?
1: I'd like to hear it purely so I can rip it to shreds.
0: Now, I need to think it out a little bit more, but I have the news authoritative music, so it might come with more gravitas and weight.
1: That works, yeah.
0: Is this newsy enough for you?
1: Do you know what? This is my first budget day in about 13 years not working in a newsroom, so this is actually a lovely flashback.
0: My alternative budget would include a levy placed on car lights that are too bright.
1: Mm-hmm. Yeah.
0: To be worked out with the Exchequer. Slow walkers will now pay a 98% USC tax unless they quicken up. There will be grants for somebody who needs new shoes or fast shoes or Adidas shoes.
1: You're so impatient.
0: Actually, when we come to the slow walkers, not just the shoes, hip replacements and knee replacements will be part of the grant. You just got to quicken up in this country.
1: Well, I hope you're going to tell the HSE.
0: The people of Dublin walk far too slow. They're meandering. They're leandering. They're not getting to where they should be going quick enough, and they're holding me up while they're at it.
1: Dave's a busy man and he's no time for you trying to enjoy life.
0: Now, I'm going to set up a pilot scheme for more graphic designers to be trained in this country, because artificial intelligent posters need to be eradicated immediately. It is a scourge. It has not been dealt in the doll. It has not been tackled. We need to get rid of the AI posters. Some more graphic designers. There should be local hubs in every community that you can call in, whether you're a pub or a shop or a fundraiser. Do up an old poster for me, Ricky.
1: I'm completely behind that. Throw those AI posters into the fiery pits of hell.
0: Holidays to Dubai will be taxed at 7,000%. Mm-hmm. There's just no need to go to Dubai on holiday. There are far many better places like Tenerife and Lanzarote. And Lanzarote and Tenerife. So Dubai holidays, 7,000%. And that's about it. That concludes.
1: Do you commend this budget to Today FM?
0: Oh, that's right. That was the line I was missing. I commend this budget to Today FM.
1: Exceptional budget. Can I add in, am I allowed, just with my news background?
0: No. That was my alternative budget.
1: Oh, okay.
0: Actually,
1: I don't have full suggestions for a full alternative budget. I only have one or two.
0: Apologies. I withdraw that remark. The way it's done in the doll now is Simon Harris. It was his first budget. He steps up and speaks for 40 minutes plus. And then Jack Chambers. He steps up and says all the things again, but in a different manner. So Fionnuala, actually, we should be a double act like Jack Chambers and Simon Harris. What would you like to commend?
1: Just two specific ones. And incidentally, this wasn't planned. They are actually both GAA related. First of all, a tax.
0: Is this a pro GAA? Are you trying to get the votes?
1: A tax on adults wearing half and half jerseys.
0: Oh, well.
1: Yeah. That's the first one.
0: I'm not saying that goes without saying, but I'm glad it has been said.
1: And a surcharge on people who leave All-Ireland finals early because their team is losing.
0: Who are you getting at?
1: Well, we all know how the hurling All-Ireland went for Galway this year.
0: No, we don't now. Remind everybody.
1: It wasn't great.
0: Okay.
1: It wasn't great. Limerick. We're Limerick. And it just, Galway couldn't. Yeah, and disgusting behaviour from Galway fans leaving before. I know it wasn't good. I know the scoreboard wasn't pretty to look at. I know the energy was gone. Still the end of the All-Ireland final.
0: Okay, Fionnuala, what you're saying is that if that was to occur again, every Galway fan would be taxed a tenner.
1: Yeah, well, it has to apply. Now, it's not only Galway fans who do it.
0: Right.
1: I will say that. I've seen it at other matches. If you, particularly for an All-Ireland final, if you're leaving early because the scoreline isn't going your way, good luck to you. You should be hit with a hefty fine.
0: Hear me out. What should have happened was, since Limerick were hammering me and all the Galway fans left early, every Galway fan should have had to pay the Ireland West Airport tax a tenner to get out. And then that tenner would have been used to knock off some of JP McManus's tax bill.
1: Why did I remind myself of that match? I'd actually forgotten. Yeah, why did I do that to myself? Anyway, that's my Jack Chambers contribution to the alternative budget.
0: What's the line?
1: Surcharge on people leaving All-Ireland finals early.
0: But what's the line when you commend this?
1: Oh, sorry. I commend this budget to Today FM.
0: 087 4100 102. Yeah, we're a bit light on the details of the budget now, but it's an alternative. Dave Laughs. You are a dream. Today FM.

0: Dev Laughs. Whistling on a bottle. May as well be doing that when it comes to the alternative budget. It's Today FM. Although, there are some suggestions. Deirdre, oh my God, the slow walkers. I said the exact same thing today. They should be taxed. Or at the very least, many angry emojis. Or worse.
1: Deirdre, this is ominous. Please, just work on your patience like Dave.
0: Do you think we're a violent country? Or, actually, do you think many of us think violently every day?
1: Oh yeah, you could be sent into a rage by something so minor. But like, just leave the slow walkers, they're just trying to get about their day.
0: You know the way the radio loves a survey? It loves a kicker, what it's called in the news. Mm-hmm. Bad news, debts, taxes, oh my God, we're all going to die. And in other news, we never hear a survey that says so much of a percentage of Irish people thinks violence against strangers every day. Has that been conducted?
1: I can't say that it has, and I think you'd be doing well to find people who'd admit to it, Dave.
0: 087-4100-102. We are after dark now, so you can tell us your dark thoughts. But we also need to speak about Wales and play the script.
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11: Good evening, I'm Daniel Pitcher. The Taoiseach says he believes the government got the balance right when it comes to the budget. While there will be cuts in the cost of home heating oil and gas, there's no new measures to cut the price of petrol and diesel. Minister says the wider cuts to income tax and the cost of childcare will put more money back into people's pockets so that they can deal with the cost of living. Micheál Martin was asked about whether he thinks they've done enough to prevent further fuel protests.
12: Look, we have to look at the people more generally, people who didn't protest either, you know, and these are a lot of workers out there, and I think that was the right focus on tax, and that's something that we were keen to do this year, and in addition to that we wanted to do more on disability with the cost of disability payment because we said we would introduce one.
11: Well, these people at the petrol pumps are unsure about the extension of the excise duty cuts to February.
13: Do a lot better. Well, it'll be tax, petrol at a source, diesel at a source, and home heating at a source, and if you didn't keep taxing it, wouldn't be so expensive.
14: It's always, I can't say, oh, I don't want things to be cheaper. Of course I do. But yeah, if it's happening in a way that's fair and sustainable as well, if they're cutting things up to a certain point, what happens then?
11: There are calls to increase transport security after a teenager was forced into a bin and rolled onto the tracks at Harmonstown Dart Station in Dublin. The incident happened just after 10 past 8 on Sunday night. While the boy managed to climb back onto the platform, escaping an oncoming dart, Irish Rail have said that the incident could have become fatal. And over 1,000 schools in France are blocked or closed as students and supporters protest over staffing. The demonstrations have been building over a three-week campaign with violence erupting in some cities. Protesters are calling for better teaching staffing levels, action on deteriorating school buildings and reduced class sizes. And that's your news for now.
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15: Good evening, I'm Eve Conway. The Republic of Ireland under 21's European Championship qualification journey will continue. Joan Crawford's side defeated England 3-1 at Turner's Cross in Cork to guarantee their progression to the qualification playoffs for next year's tournament. Everton's Tyler Dibbling opened the scoring for England after 7 minutes, before Waterford's Tommy Lonergan responded 15 minutes later. Conor McManus then doubled Ireland's lead shortly before half-time, and then a second from Tommy Lonergan halfway through the second half secured the win for the boys in green. The playoff draw will take place on Friday, where Ireland will join Greece, Finland, Denmark, Turkey, the Netherlands, Czechia and Iceland. Derry City are refusing to comment on claims made by the PFAI in relation to winger James McLean. The PFAI released a statement this morning on behalf of James McLean, claiming that he has overcome a hip problem, has fully trained for 9 weeks and is fit to play, despite not being involved with the squad since July. Derry had attempted to terminate McLean's contract in August by claiming that he was deemed to have a permanent incapacity. The PFAI say that no doctor has reached such a conclusion and that Derry have a duty of care to McLean, who they signed without conducting a medical. UEFA will wait until the end of the Premier League disciplinary process before deciding whether to take any potential action against Manchester City. The club has been found guilty by an independent commission of breaking financial rules between 2009 and 2018. Five charges of the 115 relate to their failure to comply with UEFA regulations. And finally, an additional €1 million a year has been allocated to League of Ireland academies in Budget 2027. This brings the annual funding they receive from government up to €4 million a year. The initial €3 million funding was announced last year, with the goal of creating full-time academy roles across League of Ireland clubs. Elsewhere, the Gaelic Players Association has also been provided with an extra €1 million per year to support both male and female inter-county players. To hear live commentary of the League of Ireland every Friday, download the Go Loud app now.
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10: With TUI, take to the slopes for the ultimate ski holiday with Crystal Ski Holidays.
11: Any lingering showers will clear overnight, leaving a dry night for many with some clear spells, lowest temperatures of 2 to 7 degrees.
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1: 3 o'clock this Friday afternoon. That is the 9th of October. 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And if your phone starts ringing, you have to answer it within 5 rings or else they'll move on. And you have to say there is €312,000 in the cash machine, and you wait for that money to hit your account.
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16: 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Today FM. I'm starting to see how hard it is to put together a budget. And ours was only a small little Mickey Mouse alternative one. Can you get rid of VRT? What about these Scrabble cheaters? Ah, come on, let's.

0: The Script. Superheroes on Today FM, playing you the music you love. It is Dave and Fionnuala just after nine. We do have tickets to a movie premiere for you. We want you to be fancy. More details in less than 10. We're just finishing off our alternative budget. I think we've enough material to get an hour special with Matt Cooper tomorrow.
1: Yeah, I think he could absolutely fit us in from the start of the show.
0: He could rinse us, though. He could rip us apart. Like, that man knows his SH1T.
1: Yeah, the problem is he'd be looking for costings on these proposals that we've had, and we just haven't figured that out. But
0: a lot of the things we're doing, we're just taxing people and getting money off them. Like the slow walkers, Deirdre very much agreed with that. She was actually telling us that they should be hammered, they should be bet. But instead, maybe taxation rather than baitings would be the best policy of this Today FM government.
1: Paddy wants a 100% automatic tax on anyone who's cheating at Scrabble, because according to Paddy, his wife is rigging the game to win. Paddy.

0: hearts content.
1: Show me one thing that an idea park has developed or produced. They don't have anything. It's just a big training ground for learner drivers.
0: Is that kind of an unspoken urban-rural divide, by the way? Because I think you're a townie if you learn to drive in an industrial park, but you're a culture if it was down a bog road.
1: Oh, yeah.
0: Yeah.
1: I never thought of that divide.
0: Yeah. Yeah. There was no industrial park near where I was growing up, I'll tell you that.
1: There's no industry either from where I'm from. That concludes our alternative budget. Catch us on Matt Cooper tomorrow. It's Today FM.

0: the great Avicii, and Aloe Black, Wake Me Up. It's Today FM playing you the music you love, and also hearing from people that probably know just a little too much about you, about learning to drive in an IDA park. Jack!
1: Dave!
0: Yes?
1: Don't be that! So there's no IDA park in Glenaid, like.
0: Correct.
1: I'd say you only learn to drive back the mountain, like, because you'd be a long time looking for an IDA park in around you now.
0: You know what I hate? Jack is specifically correct. I did learn to drive on mountain roads. However, from moving from North Leitrim to the heart of the Midlands, Athlone, and discovering industrial parks, that's where I discovered that's where most people seem to learn to drive, and there's no industry in them at all.
2: Do you think there's a better option? As in, which one is better, the industrial parks or the boggy slash mountain roads? Because I'm also a bog road learner driver.
0: I think a bit of both.
2: Yeah?
0: Not everybody gets the opportunity to do both, but, you know, a mix of both worlds would set you up nicely for your driving career. Let's get some industry going here.
2: Mm-hmm.
0: We are in the pun industry, but we are also in the rewarding industry. We've teamed up this week with 20th Century Studios to celebrate the release of Whale Fall. We want you to have a whale of a time. Going to play some of the trailer and then explain a bit about the film.
3: You know, he saved my life once. This guy swims up out of nowhere, guides me up like an angel. Probably saved a lot of lives. Did you know?
0: The trailer looks magnificent. Very dramatic trailer as well. Brief, short synopsis. Following the death of his father, Jay Gardner goes diving off the central coast of California in search of his remains, but is swallowed by a massive sperm whale. While trapped inside its stomach with only 1 hour of oxygen left, Jay comes to realize that the hard-earned lessons, you know, he had a really tough father, like, you're not doing that right, and clean the plates, and this is how you get out of a sperm whale. He realized that the lessons his father taught him might just save his life.
2: See, I love this, because too many sequels coming into cinemas and too many superhero films. This is
0: fresh,
2: a truly original story, but we need you to turn punny in order to get tickets to go to a special preview screening of Whale Fall. It's happening in Dublin Thursday week. That is the 15th of October, and we really want to send you there.
0: What do we need from people? What are we requiring? What is the method of entry?
2: Your best whale puns, okay? So think songs, think movies, think any way you could work whale into a pun. For example, you could sing whale away, whale away, whale away. You know, just saying. It's a tune of our knuckle for
0: you. Yeah, you can't use that one now.
2: It's done, sorry.
0: Do you have another one for us?
2: A whale as old as time from Beauty and the Beast.
0: Okay.
2: Yeah.
0: I think you peaked too soon. However, it's out there now.
2: Or you could read the Daily Whale.
0: The Daily Whale. Are we sure that is not already a paper within the whaling community?
2: Maybe the marine industry is already publishing the Daily Whale, but can you give us your best whale pun? You've got a whole world to choose from. Work into films, songs, lyrics, whatever you can manage.
0: Whale Fall, starring Josh Brolin and Austin Abrams, opens in cinemas everywhere Friday, October 16th. But the pair of tickets we have is to the preview screening in Dublin Thursday, October 15th. Your whale puns, 087-4100-102. You have a little time to think. While you're thinking, Sienna Spyro, Morgan Wallen 2, and Dave versus Fionnuala.
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0: Morgan Wallen and Post Malone. I Ain't Coming Back. 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
1: There's no need to worry because everything will be all right. By the way, I really enjoy your show. You're quite funny.
0: Oh, thank you.
1: Aoife in Longford.
2: Thank you, Aoife.
0: Thank you. I feel Aoife came here to hate listening. She was like, oh, by the way, you're all right.
2: Well, Aoife could. She's now in the pot.
0: No, she's not going to win.
2: Oh, it's not good making enough. A call already.
0: Well, now that she's paid me a compliment, I feel that I need to disregard the compliment and insult her. No.
1: There's no need to worry because everything will be all right.
0: Nah, we need a better whale pun than that.
3: Dave versus Fionnuala. Dave versus Fionnuala.
0: Sorry, Aoife.
3: Dave versus Fionnuala. Who is going to win today?
0: We're tied up nicely on a Tuesday. 1-1 on Dave versus Fionnuala. I pick a song, Fionnuala picks a song, you pick the winner. See, I was forward thinking with my song.
2: I'm glad to hear it.
0: Whale. Whale puns. The Water Boys.
2: Oh, I love the song.
0: Fisherman's Blues.
2: Yes.
0: That's all you'll be getting if you don't vote for it, because this is a two-horse race, or is it a two-fish race? Have you been thinking ahead as well, Fionnuala? What do you have in store for us tonight?
2: Haven't gone anywhere near the whales, but I will tell you once again, we could not have gone further from each other in terms of genre.

0: excellent battle of sounds. I think people would be tearing their hair out going, how can I choose one of these beautiful babies, the Waterboys or Guns N' Roses?
1: Fisherman's Blues versus Paradise City. One of those songs will be the final one we play tonight, but you have to choose which. If you would like to go with the Waterboys,
0: then it is text or WhatsApp Dave to 087-4100-102. Or if you prefer, some lads who rock. Guns N' Roses, that's who. Then it is text or WhatsApp Finn to 087-4100-102. We've picked the songs, but you pick the winner. This is Aaron Rowe. It's Today FM.

0: and Today FM. It is Dave and Fionnuala playing you the music you love and with some of the puns you clearly love. We're on Wales. We want to send you to... What are you laughing at?
1: No, because it's just this... When people ask what we do in work and we have to
0: Don't tell them this. Don't tell them this.
1: See, the first thing that comes to mind.
0: I feel Between 9 and 10 is a very special club on Today FM.
1: Ah, yeah. No, you're right.
0: Because it is not usual listening hours. Nobody is talking about what they're listening to between 9 and 10. So if you're here, you're very special. We're building this community brick by brick. Whale pun by whale pun.
1: Because we want to send you to a special preview screening of Whale Fall. It is a new epic and emotional survival thriller. The preview screening is happening in Dublin on Thursday the 15th of October. And to get your hands on a pair of tickets, we need your best whale puns.
0: Like it could be a song. Whale House Rock. That's good. Stephen, we love you, man. You're here with us. We appreciate that. You've come into our home. You're more than welcome. Tea's over there. We'll make you a bit of toast. But the Whale Father and the Silence of the Whales is just replacing other words with whale. It's not how puns work. Thank you.
1: Sorry about that.
0: Although if you are Linda, rock me mama like a wagon whale. See that? That's good. Linda, exceptional work. Lads, you know that old classic. Whale, I feel good. Excellent. Mark from Limerick with a story. And since he's from Limerick, I think we're allowed to tell this story. Two young boys are fishing off a bridge in Limerick City. They were stopped by an American tourist. Asked what they were fishing for. They said, whales. The American said, I never knew you could get whales this far up the Shannon. The two lads said, yes, bicycle whales.
1: Mark from Limerick.
0: Many great Limerick references apart from Dermot's Noni from years ago. Chocolate.
1: That's where it's coming from. You're doing your best.
0: I had to encapsulate Noni and chocolate.
1: I like Mark's creativity in turning it into a joke, a full story joke instead of just a simple one-line pun.
0: It was good.
1: Yeah.
0: Solid. It was effort. It was better than the Silence of the Whales. Silence of the Whales.
1: Well, Stephen, we appreciate you trying. We do.
0: Stephen rocks up to pun night at the local pub. They're not a thing, but, you know, suspend disbelief. He's got a full pocket load of them. And he starts with the Silence of the Whales. And nobody actually meets eye contact with him. And then he leaves. And then he comes to us with his whale puns. And we've done the same thing to him. We've shunned Stephen from society.
1: But we're not closing the door fully, well, Stephen. I'm allowing Stephen a second chance here. Or a third chance.
0: How many spare keys can you give to one man before you go, that man should have no keys? Okay, we'll leave a chink of light in for Stephen. But if he follows up with another bad one, we're blocking him. Blocking him. 087-4100-102 for your best whale pun. Can be a movie title, can be a song title, or it can be a full long story. We want to send you to Whale Fall. It's a brand new film. And it is going to have its Irish premiere in Dublin. It's a very special screening next Thursday, October 15th. And we have tickets for you. Westlife, next.
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0: 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On Today FM, playing you the music you love. It is Devin Fanula. It's a Whale Pun Tuesday special. And there are people sitting in cars, sending us voice notes. I'm assuming this is a car, but Mary.
1: A whale new world, a dazzling place I never knew. But when a whale appear, it's crystal clear that now I'm in a whale new world with you. A whale new world with you.
2: Mary. Understood the assignment. I love it.
0: What is the original song?
2: I do. A Whole New World.
0: By?
2: Don't be asking me that.
0: Are we saying Mary is the winner of the Whale Fall tickets?
2: Look, come on, when you put in that level of effort.
0: Well done, Mary. Mary, you will have an opportunity to stand up in the cinema next Thursday in Dublin and give everybody your rendition of that whale pun song. Whale Fall. It is a 20th Century Studios film. It is released all over the country, all over the world, Friday, October 16th. But the tickets to the special preview screening in Dublin go into Mary.
1: A whale new world, a dazzling place I never knew.
0: Lighters in the
1: but
0: air.
1: But when a whale appear, it's crystal clear that now I'm in a whale new world with you.
0: A what, Mary?
1: A whale new world with you.
0: Good woman, Mary! Tickets are all yours. And let's never do Whale Pun Tuesdays ever again. Today FM.

0: Model, High Hopes, 3000 on Today FM. It's Dave and Vanilla, just after 10 to 10. Been a man sitting in the studio and we haven't even acknowledged his existence. Patrick Wilson McCarthy, hello.
1: What is the crack? I am in the building.
2: Producer. We're delighted to have you.
1: Thank you, guys. It's been a very eventful evening here.
0: Have you had a whale of a time?
1: I've had a whale of a time. They put me in here just to keep you ticking over to make sure everything was, you know, in order. I can confirm it is.
0: Producer Shannon disappeared. We did broach the subject of getting her back in the Culture Camino yesterday, and she was like, oh, I'll do something tomorrow, and then pissed off to course.
1: Yeah, she's gone. The Culture wouldn't be in her vernacular at all.
0: No, it wouldn't.
1: No, you see.
0: Are you a Culture?
1: Well, you see, if you're living in Dublin and you're not from Dublin, you're considered a Culture, I believe.
0: Yes.
1: You know what I mean?
0: Like, you could be from the middle of Cork city centre and you'd still be considered.
1: I am, but I've just accepted the fact that I'm known as a Culture now.
0: Isn't it funny then if you go outside of Ireland? We're so tiny that everyone is practically a Culture.
1: But you know what it is? It's when you're outside of Dublin and you're called a Culture by the Dubliners, you're offended. But then when you move to Dublin and you're called a Culture, you're almost delighted.
2: Oh, it's a badge of honour.
1: Oh, it's a badge of honour. Because yeah. You know, the worst thing you can be is from Dublin when you're not from Dublin. You know what I mean?
0: Oh, I get ya.
1: Considered.
0: Yes.
1: Do you know? Like, you have to keep the Culture title going.
0: When you first came to Dublin, did you put on a scarf?
1: Did I put on a scarf?
0: No. Yes. Is that a culture sign? Yeah, like a lot of people who might travel to Dublin for college or work, they think, oh, I need to be more Dublin, so I might throw on a scarf.
1: Oh, I get you.
0: And
1: I get you.
0: Then they go home with their scarf and they're relentlessly bullied for their scarf.
1: Yeah, I will always make sure I get home frequently enough to charge up the accent just in case.
0: You've never lost it.
1: No, I've never lost it.
2: It really doesn't need much charging now.
1: No, definitely wouldn't need a fast charging, maybe a slow. When people are around me for you want to be careful, because if you're around me for too long, you'll start speaking with a Cork accent.
3: How's it going, boy?
1: Not bad.
3: How's it going? We're all here from Cork.
2: I'm not even attempting it.
3: Come on, for no long.
1: God, give me your best, Roy Keane.
2: It's your job. Not bad.
3: Do your job.
2: I think what I'm doing is Mario Rosenstock doing Roy.
1: It's one removed from Roy Keane.
2: Yeah, maybe.
3: Do your job, life.
0: Dave versus Benula. Who is gonna win today? Podrick on the ones and twos in the voting tonight. I pick a song, Fionnuala picks a song, but you pick the winner. Tonight, I went for a all-time favourite of mine. The Water Boys, Fisherman's Blues.
1: Oh my God.
0: That does something inside of me. Fionnuala, though, she's trying to ruin our fun with... Guns N' Roses.
2: With an absolute epic from Guns N' Roses.
0: Paradise City. Patrick, you have percentages, do you?
1: I sure do.
0: How would you like to do this and tell everyone who the winner is? Do you want to do it in a big dramatic way?
1: Of course.
0: Do you want to cork it up?
1: How could I make it more cork than speaking in my own accent? Fair. Honestly. Do you know? I can song and dance about it.
0: You're dialed up to
2: You're going to take out both songs and put in Frank and Walters after all.
1: Thanks, my own lovely Lee.
0: Let's go and have some tripe and drosheen after the show.
1: Absolutely.
0: Let's go.
1: Can't beat it. Right, guys. I have done the facts and the figures here, and I can reveal that with 70% of the vote, the winner is... Ooh. Dave, you're the winner.
0: Thank you.
1: Well done, Dave.
0: I knew you were going to say that. Who in their right mind would vote for Guns N' Roses?
2: Dave's never learned how to win graciously in his life.
1: It was a bit of a landslide, I'm not going to lie.
0: Hey!
2: Yeah, I had a 70-30 landslide win myself last night, okay, but hand it over to Dave now.
0: Sorry, what have I said? There are no speeches.
2: Speeches.
0: Shut up.
1: The worst time for a blunder has just occurred.
0: I'm going to break my phone on the table.
1: I think we should play her song now as a result.
0: No, that's not how it works.
2: Oh, I love it.
0: The losers don't get a speech. The Water Boys, Fisherman's Blues on Today FM. Is that announced for you enough?
2: Announced isn't a word.
0: Yes, it is. 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
0: Go on, you were going to argue with me there again to make us even later. It is 10 o'clock. We're back tomorrow from 7. Take it, Savage Andy. Huh? Huh? Anything? Nope.
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10: A very good night from the newsroom. I'm Daniel Pitcher. The finance minister has defended the government's budget when it comes to energy support. Opposition parties have criticised the package for failing to reintroduce energy credits or provide further cuts to petrol and diesel. Carbon tax on home heating oil and gas has been cut and excise reductions to petrol and diesel have been extended to the end of February. Finance Minister Simon Harris says they've already made significant moves on the cost of fuel.
11: There is a reason why, when you look at petrol prices and diesel prices across the European Union, frequently Ireland is not in the top 10. It's because we've reduced the taxation on them so significantly.
10: While the Energy and Environment Minister Dara O'Brien says he's got absolute commitment from his government colleagues that funding for retrofitting will continue apace.
12: Everyone knows the increase, particularly for home heating oils. You'll see that they're lumped, they're large payments that people make, usually filling those tanks twice a year. But any income foregone in that regard, our capital ceilings have not changed.
10: Riot police have fired tear gas during another day of student-led protests in France. 32 people were arrested and 14 injured at a demonstration in Paris today, while more than 5,000 arrests have been made across France since the protests began. This protester outlines why he's on the streets.
13: Macron is elected since 2017, and since then he just applied his liberal policies and he ruined France, like, economically. We have too much debt, we can't have any social measures, we have no good schools actually.
10: And Noel Gallagher and Susan Sarandon are among the 50 celebrities and public figures to sign an open letter supporting residents of the Cavahy Road. They're joined by The Smiths' Johnny Marr, Paul Weller, Madness frontman Suggs, Line of Duty actor Adrian Dunbar, Imelda May and all three members of NECAP. The Court of Appeal in Belfast reserved judgment on Monday with no date yet given for its decision. And that's your news for now.
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14: Good evening, I'm Eve Conway. The Republic of Ireland under-21's Euros qualification journey will continue. Jim Crawford's side defeated England 3-1 at Turner's Cross in Cork to guarantee their progression to the qualification playoffs for next year's tournament. Conor McManus, who scored Ireland's second goal tonight, was full of praise at full-time for Tommy Lonergan, who scored a brace.
15: he's scoring the goals at the moment we need him. Tommy's been an excellent player the whole campaign. I think he's kind of showing people now, he's been showing people for the last 8 or 9 months in the League of Ireland what he can do, and I think he's kind of kicking into his own. And I think that's the Tommy we know. We knew it was always going to come, and I think it's the same for a lot of players on the team, I think.
14: The playoff draw will take place on Friday, where Ireland will join Greece, Finland, Denmark, Turkey, the Netherlands, Czechia and Iceland. Cristiano Ronaldo says he remains committed to Portugal despite his dramatic departure from the national team's training camp. The 41-year-old has accused head coach Jorge Jesus of breaking promises over his role in recent Nations League matches, but insists he remains available for selection. He says he'll accept any punishment handed down by the Portuguese Football Federation. UEFA will wait until the end of the Premier League's disciplinary process before deciding whether to take any potential action against Manchester City. The club has been found guilty by an independent commission of breaking financial rules between 2009 and 2018. Five of the 115 charges relate to their failure to comply with UEFA regulations. And finally, an additional $1 million a year has been allocated to League of Ireland academies in the budget 2027. This brings the annual funding they receive from government up to €4 million a year. The initial €3 million funding was announced last year, with the goal of creating full-time academy roles across League of Ireland clubs. Elsewhere, the Gaelic Players Association has also been provided an extra €1 million per year to support both male and female intercounty players. To hear live commentary of the League of Ireland every Friday, download the Go Loud app now.
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10: We'll continue to see a mixed bag of showers and some dry spells for the rest of the night, with lowest temperatures of 2 to 7 degrees.
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23: And it is Shelley Gray in for Dara tonight. We have got 2 hours of music from the movies, TV and theatre ahead. Quite the eclectic mix as always. We are going to kick things off tonight with a little mystery from John Addison and the theme from Murder, She Wrote.
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Madonna, Who's That Girl? Today FM soundtracks from 1987, from the comedy of the same name where she plays Nikki Finn in New York, wrongly imprisoned for murder. You kind of forget, don't you, that Madonna is a proper serious actress as well as being one of the biggest pop stars in the world. All casual. All right, it is Shelley Gray with you today FM soundtracks, and from New York in the 80s, we're heading to 19th century Uganda for the Book of Mormon. Here's Andrew Fennell, Lewis Cleal and Jared Gertner with All American Prophet.

0: Bible is in two parts. There's a part three to the Bible, Joe. And I, God, have anointed you to dig up this part three that is buried by a tree on the hill in your backyard.
1: Wow, God says go to your backyard and

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They're only for you to see. Even if people ask you to show the plates to them, don't. Just copy them onto normal paper. Even though this might make them question if the plates are real or not, this is

0: Why are you letting me die without having me show people the plates? They'll have no proof I was telling the truth or not. They'll have to believe it just 'cause. Oh, I guess that's kind of what you were going for.
1: Prophet Joseph Smith died for what he believed in. But his followers, they kept heading west. And Brigham Young led them to paradise, a sparkling land in Utah they called Salt Lake City. And there, the Mormons multiplied and made big Mormon families, generation to generation, until finally, they made me. And now it's my

0: 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Still goes off, by the way, on a dance floor, all ages belting every single lyric. All right, on the way, we're going to go to Brooklyn to disco with the Bee Gees, and from Rocky IV, James Brown's Living in America. 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

0: Memorable falsettos. Staying Alive on Today FM soundtracks from 1977's Saturday Night Fever, starring John Travolta and those infamous disco moves on a multicolored dance floor. Big confession, I have never seen the movie. I've seen that scene so many times, I guess, on social media maybe. I think even before social media, I was kind of very much aware of that scene. It's famous. But I think it's time I watch the full thing this Christmas. It's going to be it. All right, it is Shelley Gray with you Tuesday night. And speaking of John Travolta, I wonder if he was ever forgiven by Idina Menzel for calling her Adele Dazeem at the Oscars. I mean, so funny. Not even arsed asking how to pronounce her name before he's broadcast to the millions. But let's have some Adele Dazeem now, along with Kristen Bell from Frozen, for the first time in forever on Today FM soundtracks.
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0: Brian Stokes Mitchell, The Impossible Dream on Today FM Soundtracks from Man of La Mancha, the musical from 1965 and based on Don Quixote, a man determined to see the world as it should be rather than as it is. All of us now, really, to be fair. And not a musical you hear about on the regular, actually. All right, on the way, Seal to play you, Kiss from a Rose from Batman Returns. And while I don't have Mark McCabe, Maniac 2000 to play for you, I do have, from Flashdance, Michael Cimbello, Maniac. It is next on Today FM.
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2: And now, ladies and gentlemen, a rising star in rock and roll. Please welcome, all the way from London, England, Elton John.

So good. Taron Egerton and the Rocket Man film cast, Crocodile Rock, on Today FM Soundtracks. I love that movie so much. I've seen it multiple times. Always watch it at Christmas, actually, for some reason. But it can indeed be enjoyed all year round. Great cast, along with Taron Egerton, the actor who plays Child Elton, or Reggie, actually. Yeah, Reggie. He's so good in it as well. All right, time for just one more this hour, actually, from Chess the Musical. So it's built around a Cold War chess championship. Benny and Bjorn from ABBA are responsible for the music on the whole soundtrack, including this one. It's Murray Head and A One Night in Bangkok on Today FM Soundtracks. Bangkok.

0: Ah, love that. An underrated synthy banger. Murray Head, One Night in Bangkok on Today FM Soundtracks. It reminds me, what's it called? Pop music from M. I think it was like late 70s or early 80s. That pop music song. So good. Like those synths, that groove. Fab. All right, Today FM Soundtracks continues after 11. It is Shelley Gray in for Dara Quilty tonight, by the way. We're going to be dipping into the Aladdin soundtrack, Labyrinth, Austin Powers, Purple Rain, Live and Let Die, and lots more for you on the way.
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0: very good night from the newsroom. I'm Daniel Pitcher. The finance minister has defended the government's budget when it comes to energy support. Opposition parties have criticised the package for failing to reintroduce energy credits or provide further cuts to petrol and diesel. Carbon tax on home heating oil and gas has been cut, and excise reductions to petrol and diesel have been extended to the end of February. Finance Minister Simon Harris says they've already made significant moves on the cost of fuel.
1: There is a reason why, when you look at petrol prices and diesel prices across the European Union, frequently Ireland is not in the top 10. It's because we've reduced the taxation on them so significantly.
0: While the Energy and Environment Minister Dara O'Brien says he's got absolute commitment from his government colleagues that funding for retrofitting will continue apace.
2: Everyone knows the increase, particularly for home heating oil. You'll see that they're large payments that people make, usually filling those tanks twice a year. But any income foregone in that regard, our capital ceilings have not changed.
0: Riot police have fired tear gas during another day of student-led protests in France. 32 people were arrested and 14 injured at a demonstration in Paris today, while more than 5,000 arrests have been made across France since the protests began. This protester outlines why he's on the streets.
3: Macron is elected since 2017, and since then he just applied his liberal policies and he ruined France, like, economically. We have too much debt, we can't have any social measures, we have no good schools actually.
0: And Noel Gallagher and Susan Sarandon are among the 50 celebrities and public figures to sign an open letter supporting residents of the Cavahy Road. They're joined by The Smiths' Johnny Marr, Paul Weller, Madness frontman Suggs, Line of Duty actor Adrian Dunbar, Imelda DeMay, and all three members of NECAP. The Court of Appeal in Belfast reserved judgment on Monday with no date yet given for its decision. And that's your news for now.
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6: Good evening, I'm Eve Conway. The Republic of Ireland under 21's Euros qualification journey will continue. Jim Crawford's side defeated England 3-1 at Turner's Cross in Cork to guarantee their progression to the qualification playoffs for next year's tournament. Conor McManus, who scored Ireland's second goal tonight, was full of praise at full-time for Tommy Lonergan, who scored a brace.
7: He's scoring the goals at the moment we need him. Tommy's been an excellent player the whole campaign. I think he's kind of showing people now, he's been showing people for the last 8 or 9 months in the League of Ireland what he can do, and I think he's kind of kicking into his own. And I think that's the Tommy we knew was always going to come, and I think it's the same for a lot of players on the team, I think.
6: The playoff draw will take place on Friday, where Ireland will join Greece, Finland, Denmark, Turkey, the Netherlands, Czechia and Iceland. Cristiano Ronaldo says he remains committed to Portugal despite his dramatic departure from the national team's training camp. The 41-year-old has accused head coach Jorge Jesus of breaking promises over his role in recent Nations League matches, but insists he remains available for selection. He says he'll accept any punishment handed down by the Portuguese Football Federation. UEFA will wait until the end of the Premier League's disciplinary process before deciding whether to take any potential action against Manchester City. The club has been found guilty by an independent commission of breaking financial rules between 2009 and 2018. 5 of the 115 charges relate to their failure to comply with UEFA regulations. And finally, an additional $1 million a year has been allocated to League of Ireland academies in the budget 2027. This brings the annual funding they receive from government up to €4 million a year. The initial €3 million funding was announced last year, with the goal of creating full-time academy roles across League of Ireland clubs. Elsewhere, the Gaelic Players Association has also been provided an extra €1 million per year to support both male and female intercounty players. To hear live commentary of the League of Ireland every Friday, download the Go Loud app now.
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0: We'll continue to see a mixed bag of showers and some dry spells for the rest of the night, with lowest temperatures of 2 to 7 degrees.
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David Bowie, Underground on Today FM Soundtracks. Such a great song from the Labyrinth movie that he starred in back in 1986. 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

0: Lenny Kravitz, American Woman on Today FM Soundtracks, from Austin Powers, The Spy Who Shagged Me from 1999, where he teams up with Felicity Shagwell to stop Dr. Evil. Mike Myers is just pure genius. Sticking with the theme of spies, albeit two very different spies, something from James Bond ahead, and from Bridesmaids, Wilson Phillips, Hold On. It is next on Today FM.
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0: McCartney, Wings, Live and Let Die on Today FM Soundtracks from 1973's James Bond, Live and Let Die, of course. And from Bond explosions to a very greedy child demanding everything she can possibly think of from Willy Wonka. Julia Dawn Cole as Veruca Salt with I Want It Now, followed by Oompa Loompa.
1: I want a golden goose! 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I want my geese to lay gold eggs for Easter.
2: It will, sweetheart.
1: At least 100 a day.
2: Anything you say.
1: And by the way,
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2: Oh, one of those.
1: Cream buns and donuts and fruitcake with no nuts. So good you could go nuts.
2: You're going to have all those things when you get home.
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0: Tia Carrere, the Ballroom Blitz on Today FM Soundtracks from Wayne's World back in 1992. And Tia herself played Cassandra Wong, so the lead singer of Crucial Taunt and Wayne's love interest. I think everyone just remembers her red dress from that scene. All right, it is Shelley Gray with you. I'm in for Dara Quilty tonight, and we are going to head to the swamp very, very shortly from the Shrek soundtrack. The Proclaimers, I'm On My Way, is on the way. And from Purple Rain, Prince and the Revolution, Let's Go Crazy. It is next on Today FM Soundtracks.
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forever, and that's a mighty long time. But I'm here to tell you, there's something else. The afterworld. A world of never-ending happiness. You can always see the sun. 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

The Blues Brothers, Everybody Needs Somebody to Love on Today FM. Soundtracks from the Blues Brothers movie, of course, the 1980 comedy where two brothers reunite their old blues band for a mission to save the orphanage where they grew up. 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From Armageddon, Aerosmith, I Don't Want to Miss a Thing on Today FM Soundtracks. I could stay.

0: I don't want to miss a thing on Today FM Soundtracks with me, Shelley Gray. That is wrapping up the show very nicely tonight. We are going to do it all again next Tuesday from 10 p.m. For now, good night. Take care.
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6: A very good night from the newsroom. I'm Daniel Pitcher. The finance minister has defended the government's budget when it comes to energy supports. Opposition parties have criticised the package for failing to reintroduce energy credits or provide further cuts to petrol and diesel. Carbon tax on home heating oil and gas has been cut, and excise reductions to petrol and diesel have been extended to the end of February. Finance Minister Simon Harris says they've already made significant moves on the cost of fuel.
7: There is a reason why, when you look at petrol prices and diesel prices across the European Union, frequently Ireland is not in the top 10. It's because we've reduced the taxation on them so significantly.
6: While the Energy and Environment Minister Dara O'Brien says he's got absolute commitment from his government colleagues that funding for retrofitting will continue apace.
8: Everyone knows the increase, particularly for home heating oils. You'll see that they're lumped, they're large payments that people make, usually filling those tanks twice a year. But any income foregone in that regard, our capital ceilings have not changed.
6: Riot police have fired tear gas during another day of student-led protests in France. 32 people were arrested and 14 injured at a demonstration in Paris today, while more than 5,000 arrests have been made across France since the protests began. This protester outlines why he's on the streets.
9: Macron is elected since 2017, and since then he just applied his liberal policies and he ruined France, like, economically. We have too much debt, we can't have any social measures, we have no good schools actually.
6: And Noel Gallagher and Susan Sarandon are among the 50 celebrities and public figures to sign an open letter supporting residents of the Cavahy Road. They're joined by The Smiths' Johnny Marr, Paul Weller, Madness frontman Suggs, Line of Duty actor Adrian Dunbar, Imelda DeMay, and all three members of Kneecap. The Court of Appeal in Belfast reserved judgment on Monday with no date yet given for its decision. And that's your news for now.
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10: Good evening, I'm Eve Conway. The Republic of Ireland under 21's Euros qualification journey will continue. Jim Crawford's side defeated England 3-1 at Turner's Cross in Cork to guarantee their progression to the qualification playoffs for next year's tournament. Conor McManus, who scored Ireland's second goal tonight, was full of praise at full-time for Tommy Lonergan, who scored a brace.
11: He's scoring the goals at the moment we need him. Tommy's been an excellent player the whole campaign. I think he's kind of showing people now, he's been showing people for the last 8 or 9 months in the League of Ireland what he can do, and I think he's kind of kicking into his own. And I think that's the Tommy we know. We knew it was always going to come, and I think it's the same for a lot of players on the team, I think.
10: The playoff draw will take place on Friday, where Ireland will join Greece, Finland, Denmark, Turkey, the Netherlands, Czechia and Iceland. Cristiano Ronaldo says he remains committed to Portugal despite his dramatic departure from the national team's training camp. The 41-year-old has accused head coach Jorge Jesus of breaking promises over his role in recent Nations League matches, but insists he remains available for selection. He says he'll accept any punishment handed down by the Portuguese Football Federation. UEFA will wait until the end of the Premier League's disciplinary process before deciding whether to take any potential action against Manchester City. The club has been found guilty by an independent commission of breaking financial rules between 2009 and 2018. 5 of the 115 charges relate to their failure to comply with UEFA regulations. And finally, an additional $1 million a year has been allocated to League of Ireland academies in the budget 2027. This brings the annual funding they receive from government up to 4 million euro a year. The initial 3 million euro funding was announced last year, with the goal of creating full-time academy roles across League of Ireland clubs. Elsewhere, the Gaelic Players Association has also been provided an extra 1 million euro per year to support both male and female inter-county players. To hear live commentary of the League of Ireland every Friday, download the Go Loud app now.
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6: Mixed conditions remaining tonight and becoming very cold with some scattered showers. Tomorrow will be cool and bright with some scattered showers to follow and highest temperatures of 10 to 14 degrees.

0: 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Lorcan Sir argued that Irish people won't live in apartments unless there are major changes to the way they're designed.
1: I think if you got the model of apartments right, in other words, that they were suitable for your whole life, as a single person, married, a couple of kids, and maybe a single person again if when you're older, and I think if they were available for home ownership, I think we'd have a much better kind of appreciation and understanding of the benefits of apartments. But the way they're set up at the moment, they're small, they're getting smaller, they're not great quality, they're expensive, and they're only for rent. And I think all those things kind of turn people off and back then to the thing that planning policy doesn't want, which is a three-bed semi-D, 100 kilometres from Dublin.
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1: What kind of a stupid idea is that?
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3: 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Have you ever been in the ocean?
2: Yeah.
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2: Atlantic.
1: Yeah, Atlantic. Yeah,
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1: I'm not having any of this. I've had enough to hear now with this pair.
3: Do you know what? Amelia's a sweetheart.
1: Catch up the mother up, though.
3: By the way, no interruptions from Mams now on this, okay? This is strictly between us and Amelia, yeah? Well, your fifth class, is it Gael school you go to?
2: Yeah.
3: What's the name?
2: Gael school Leitrim.
3: Yeah. Okay.
1: Jeez. She gets the attitude from the mother.
3: Oh, jeez. Down at the grass, she licked us.
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